0: in the last couple of days. Hakeem Jeffries has had some commentary about it. We'll play a bit of what Hakeem had to say as well. Let me start, though, taking you back 1 year ago when Donald Trump signed what he again called his one big, beautiful bill.
1: And before I start, I want to tell you that I've never seen people so happy in our country because of that, because so many different groups of people are being taken care of, the military and civilians of all types, jobs of all types. We're adding things like the biggest tax cut in the history of our country, a child tax credits. So many things are being added that we wouldn't even have time to discuss them.
0: That's Donald Trump at the signing of the One Big Beautiful Bill, again, as he called it 1 year ago. I mentioned a moment ago that Hakeem Jeffries has had his commentary a year later. Everybody's sort of sounding off on what the impact has been of this One Big Beautiful or One Big Ugly Bill a year later. So there's Donald Trump here now, the minority leader in the House, Hakeem Jeffries.
2: 1 year ago, Republicans enacted the One Big Ugly Bill, which was the largest cut to Medicaid in American history, resulting in millions of people on the brink of losing their health care coverage. They ripped nutritional assistance away from hungry children, seniors, and veterans. And all of this was done to reward their billionaire donors with massive tax breaks, and in the process, skyrocketing both the deficit and the debt.
0: So there's your frame. Donald Trump on one side, Hakeem Jeffries on the other side, and we'll let Elizabeth Wilkins have her say when we come forward in conversation with the president and CEO of the Roosevelt Institute here on Tavis Smiley.
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0: This is Tavis Smiley. Check out my brother Donnie McClurkin coming up at 5 a.m. right here on 1230 The Buzz.
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0: Tavis Smiley and Elizabeth Wilkins, President and CEO of the Rosebud Institute. We'll talk about her institute's Good Life agenda in a moment here. But for starters, good to have you back on the program. How are you today?
11: It is wonderful to be here. Thanks, Tavis.
0: Great to hear your voice. So I tried to frame this half hour to make your work a little bit lighter. You heard Donald Trump a year ago. You heard Hakeem Jeffries just a day ago. Give me your sense of the frame that we find ourselves in 1 year after this big, beautiful or big, ugly bill, depending on one's perspective.
11: Well, I think you framed it up exactly right. The thing that really struck me listening to President Trump talk is this promise: we cut taxes and we're going to grow all kinds of jobs, which is exactly kind of the false promise that economics has made to people for the last 50 years, right? If we just cut taxes for the rich, they will invest their money and it will be good for the rest of us. And actually what we have seen is that it is awfully good for political donors and for corporations and for finance, and that benefit does not, in fact, trickle down to people. Actually, what you see is increasing disinvestment in the things that care about, that people care about and need the most. And it's really striking setting that idea, this false promise of trickle-down economics, next to the cuts that Hakeem Jeffries talks about. We did this tax cut on the backs of the poorest and most vulnerable Americans who need medical care and who need food assistance. This is one of these moments where you realize that where your dollars go really do show you where your values are. And yes, we are talking about tax policy here, but really when you look at the implications of this bill for people, we're actually talking about policy as cruelty.
0: Policy as cruelty. Policy as cruelty, says Elizabeth Wilkins. The Roosevelt Institute is a think tank, obviously. It is the nonprofit partner to the Franklin D. Roosevelt Presidential Library and Museum. And so because this is where Elizabeth sits every day as president and CEO of this institute, I wonder if I can ask you right quick how you would juxtapose, how you would square, how you would frame, there's that word again, Roosevelt's progressivism in a difficult time for America with Trump's, shall we call it, austerity in a difficult time for America.
11: Now, that's a pretty stark contrast that you have right there. So, you know, imagine the moment that FDR walks into the White House, right? This is the middle of the Great Depression. The economy is in a free fall. People are hurting and desperate. And frankly, people are starting to wonder whether democracy is a good system of government if it can't deliver the basics that people need. Now, there's something that we should recognize there, right? We're not in the middle of a Great Depression, but we are in a moment where people are really questioning, is this system working for me or is it rigged? You know, can the institutions that are supposed to represent and protect me, the government, et cetera, are they really working for me or are they really working for somebody else? So we've got some parallels here about the like historical moment, but that's where the parallels end. FDR walked into that White House and he said, what the people who put me here want is action and action now. That's a quote. What he said was the government is us, that the whole purpose of public power is to be the collective will of the people in service of their goals and aims. And what he knew was that to serve the people and to restore their faith in democracy, he had to deliver relentlessly on the economy and for the things that people needed most as quickly as possible and muscularly as possible. And so in direct contrast to the one big ugly bill, he raised tax rates. He introduced the corporate tax. He made sure that money was flowing from those who had to those who didn't. And also he made sure that the government itself was resourced enough to be that muscular public power to make sure that the economy was being driven towards the common good. You know, he thought about curbing corporate power and making sure that small businesses and farmers and entrepreneurs could get by. He built worker protections so that workers and union protections to make sure that workers could share in prosperity. And that is everything that we see about the New Deal order, the kind of government that FDR put in place to deliver for people is exactly the kind of stuff that this administration and this bill in particular is intentionally dismantling. It's not the beginning of that dismantling. It's been a long, slow slide. But this is just a sledgehammer to everything that the New Deal stood for.
0: When we find ourselves in an era where we see policy as cruelty, is the Roosevelt Institute thinking about? I mentioned it is a think tank. I also mentioned your Good Life Report. But you got some time to stretch out for me. So here we are in this moment. What are y'all thinking about inside the Institute?
11: Well, I welcome the chance to talk about it. You know, I think we think a lot about what is happening in this moment. What do people really want? There's like a lot of conversation about, quote unquote, affordability, that the essentials cost too much. And that's right. That is totally true. But I think that is kind of an insufficient diagnosis of the moment, right? That the kind of disillusionment that people have that I just mentioned with our government, with our institutions, with the system, goes far beyond whether or not folks can afford their groceries this week, or even whether they can afford a house to live in, right? It goes to a deep sense of insecurity, of precarity, of lack of agency and control over the important parts of one's life and the ability to plan for the future. And so we're thinking about what would it look like to have a policy agenda that doesn't just lower costs, but that really gets to that question of what would it mean to deliver that stability, that security, that sense of agency and possibility for people? Isn't that what economic policy is truly supposed to be about? And what kind of government would you then need to resource and organize to be able to deliver those things to people, just like FDR thought about not only the policy of the New Deal, but also the government structures to be able to deliver that for people?
0: So the thinking has led to a report, a project called The Good Life at the Roosevelt Institute. Tell me more.
11: So we believe very strongly at the Roosevelt Institute that something we've gone wrong for a long time is that the economy is not GDP numbers, right? It's not aggregate job growth numbers. It's people's lives. The reason we call this agenda the Good Life Agenda is because at the center of economic policy should be the kind of lives that people want to lead. Is economic policy delivering the building blocks of living a good life? Is it delivering the ability to purchase the things that are meaningful for security, like housing, like medical care? Is it delivering jobs that not only pay a fair wage, but provide people with dignity? And then really importantly, something that people don't think about a lot as core to economic policy, but is obviously core to the lives we want to lead. Are we delivering time back to people? Mm. Time to spend with one's family, one's community, to make meaning, to go on that camping trip, to do whatever it is. You know, we don't need to direct what it is, but we do need to say, what is it about life that makes life worth living? And shouldn't our economy be producing the building blocks and conditions to live that life? The other thing that this agenda does is to say, you know, in order to truly deliver lower costs, higher incomes and time, given today's economy and today's sort of policy ecosystem, that's no small matter. That's a really deep structural project about taking power back from a system that has been rigged against people, taking power back from corporations that can constrain the life possibilities of people, and giving it back to people

0: just a moment ago. In my mind, I went straight to Dr. King, who called for a radical revolution of values. That's what America needs, a revolution, a radical revolution of values. When you think about those words in a moment such as this, you think what?
1: Well, go right back to the big, ugly bill, right? What kind of values would lead to tax breaks for the rich and pulling the rug out from under the poor? That is a radical revolution in values that we need. That cannot be the set of values that governs our public policy and our leaders. I also love that you bring up Dr. King. This year is the 60th anniversary of the Freedom Budget. You know, that was signed by a whole array of civil rights leaders, but it was really animated by three. It was A. Philip Randolph, Bayard Rustin, and Dr. King, you know, a labor leader, a communist, and the greatest moral light of our time. And if you read that document, again, it's like pretty simple, you know, universal education, quality education, universal quality healthcare, some basic, these sort of things that sound a lot like the FDR's second Bill of Rights, his economic Bill of Rights. Mm-hmm. You know, give people the basics they need to be able to lead good lives. And it called on the federal government. It said, you know what? The only actor that is powerful enough, resourced enough to truly deliver this to people is the federal government. You started talking about accountability for leaders. You started out talking about delivery. That's what the Freedom Budget was about. And there's a lot of identity between the Freedom Budget and the Good Life. It's sort of a similar, the things that people really want in life are pretty simple.
0: Yeah.
1: But we need a radical commitment to making them happen based on our values to see something different in our future.
0: The other thing you said, I want to get to right quick because my time is getting away from me. Is this issue of affordability. And I agree with your assessment. I've so said many times on this program, so I kind of smiled when you went there, that I think this affordability agenda that everybody's running on these days is legitimate, but it's also myopic. Because to me, it's not just about affordability. It's about upward mobility. And I wonder when we get to that part of the conversation, Elizabeth.
1: Yes, I 100% agree. People don't want to just get by. And there's actually something kind of patronized about saying, you know, what we're going to deliver to you is the fact that you can buy your milk next week. Mm-hmm. People want to share in the prosperity of this country. People want a shot. If we don't understand that and figure out how to speak to that, we will have, you know, politically, we will have missed the mark, but morally, we will have missed the opportunity to go to the root causes and make much deeper change.
0: Let me talk back finally to this issue of time that you raised earlier. We were talking about your new project, your new report out of the Roosevelt Institute called The Good Life. And one of the issues that you raised, again, that you referenced earlier, is how do we give more time back to everyday people in this country? Tina Turner famously asked, what's love got to do with it? I close this conversation by asking, what's time got to do with it?
1: Well, you know, hearkening back again to the New Deal era, it was labor unions that gave us the weekend. They gave us the 8-8-8 structure, 8 hours for the boss, 8 hours for rest, and 8 hours for you. Economics has always been or should have been about not just work, not just costs, not just productivity, not just the sort of hyper-capitalist, let's use up all of the human resources that we have in service of some GDP number. It's about making people's quality of life better. And so if we in this modern era are in fact working more, not less, if in our modern era we are stressed because our nuclear families are disconnected and we don't have childcare, if we're working more and sicker because we don't have good healthcare, then what on earth are we doing? What is GDP growth for? So this time pillar is really to try and remind us, what are we trying to shoot for here? It is better lives for people, lives of agency, security, meaning. And so what's the modern 888? You know, what does it look like in our modern economy to make sure that productivity gains go to workers and that when our country does better, we actually all do better?
0: Oh, yeah. Just in time for the 1-year anniversary of this big, beautiful bill, as he calls it, the big, ugly bill, as

0: Hakeem Jeffries and others call it. The report is called The Good Life, An Agenda for Fuller Lives, A Stronger Economy, and Renewed Trust, brought to us by the Roosevelt Institute, whose president and CEO is Elizabeth Wilkins, who I've been honored to have had back on this program. Liz, thanks for your work and witness. Good to have you on.
1: Thank you so much.

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4: Cincinnati police are investigating a Tuesday shooting of a man in front of a Bond Hill grocery store. The victim was shot outside of the East Seymour Avenue Save-A-Lot around 11 a.m. No arrests have been made. There has been no word yet on the cause of death for a man found deceased at the scene of a Hamilton fire on Monday. Firefighters were putting out a blaze at a former Dixie Highway furniture store when they found the victim. The cause of the fire has not been confirmed. The wife of Kentucky Senator Mitch McConnell has issued a statement addressing his health and her recent travels. Elaine Chao just got back from a trip to China and says her husband's health did not warrant an immediate return to the U.S. Questions have been raised about McConnell's status after he was found unconscious at his Washington, D.C. home on June 14th. Meanwhile, Senate Republican leaders say that they have spoken with him on the phone and that he is looking forward to returning to the Senate. The Reds lost last night 4-1 to the Phillies. The series, though, continues tonight at Great American Ballpark with first pitch at 7 p.m. I'm Heather Pasco on 1230 The Buzz.
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14: You are indeed. I'm glad to have you with us, and I'm glad to have with us Tennessee State Rep Justin J. Pearson, now a congressional candidate. This drama in Tennessee is just too much, but I'm glad Justin's here to break it down for us. Representative Pearson, how are you, my friend?
15: Oh, I'm doing so well. Good to be with you as always.
14: It's good to hear your voice. Let me start by asking, you heard me suggest a moment ago, there's some bizarre times in the state of Tennessee right now. So we'll talk about the race in just a second, but you were running in a particular race. You were running against Steve Cohen, who I've known for a long time. Everybody was excited about that race and what it meant for Memphis, what it meant for certainly your future. And then the Supreme Court guts the Voting Rights Act and all kinds of earthquakes break out. So take me back to that moment when they gutted the Voting Rights Act and how that impact was felt. What then happened in the state of Tennessee? We'll work our way up to where you are now running for this congressional race. Set the frame for me.
15: Yeah. I mean, one thing to understand is in the South, we've been the laboratory for autocracy for years, even with my expulsion from the House of Representatives a few years ago, standing up against gun violence. And after the Louisiana v. Calais decision, the president called the governor called the state house and state senate and told them to take away the only majority black district in the state of Tennessee, which represents most of Memphis and Shelby County. And within 3 days, a special session was called. And 3 days later, they had stripped away the only majority black district in our state, which is one of the most significant and swiftest political deprivations of black political power that we've seen since the end of Reconstruction. That's how serious it was.
14: Yep. I love that phrase, a laboratory for autocracy. The South has been, State Rep Justin J. Pearson says, a laboratory for autocracy. Write that one down. So how do you process, no naivete here, but to your point, and I've said this repeatedly on this program, Tennessee ain't got but, didn't have but one, the whole state. Right. They had one black congressional district, and they couldn't handle that. They wanted to undo that one district. How did we read that, Justin?
15: Yeah, we read it as the racism that it is. We have to be really clear about what is happening and eyes wide open all across this country that the neo-Confederacy is rising in the South, particularly. But we're seeing its tentacles in the White House and across this country as well. They are seeking to destroy our ability to have any political, economic power in this country. And they know one of the main ways to do that is to reduce the power of our vote, because that is the way that we articulate our needs, our wants, our desires in this country.
14: Yeah.
15: And if we do not have that, it reduces our ability to fight back against the racism, against all of the isms and other isms that they are pushing on us.
14: I must confess to you, I was gobsmacked. It was mind-boggling for me, Justin, the speed with which they moved in Tennessee to redraw these lines. How did you process just the swiftness of this this autocracy afoot in Tennessee?
15: I mean, it was 1 week, less than a week before our entire district was gone, a district that has existed in one form or another for the last 50 or 60 years. And so I think for a lot of us, it was extremely painful to witness what happened, and also unsurprising how quickly that they moved, because when white people in power seek to hurt black people or people of color or poor people, they move very quickly. When you want government to work on our behalf is when it takes decades and centuries. Like that's just the truth of our country. But what I also realized is we have a strong organizing community here who fought back valiantly against these efforts. And we were able to create a playbook that other communities were able to use in Georgia and South Carolina that stopped those racist redistricting from happening. And so it isn't that our fight was in vain, but it is a recognition, a clarion call to everyone that you need to care about what's happening in the South, invest in the South, and support us.
14: Take me inside that playbook and tell me what that playbook looks like that, again, was used rather successfully and wisely by other districts in the South, never mind what happened to this one in Memphis.
15: I mean, it's a recognition that you have to have an internal and an external strategy. You have to have people who are inside of the institution willing to stand up, speak up, and fight back, who are elected officials like myself. And you have to have people outside organizations, nonprofits, 501c4s, who are recognizing what is going on and bringing people together to rally, to protest, to speak up, to raise our voices, to attend committee meetings. You've got to have a strategy that has that internal and external components. But elected officials have to think about their roles more expansively than just, you know, I advocate for legislation. No, I go to the well of the House floor and demand justice for my constituents. I make sure that we get people's names written down to testify in committee. You have to do more in this moment in time that I think we have seen previously from elected officials. And we have to be in coordination with one another, not at odds with each other. The movement and the elected officials have to be in partnership, but we have to have elected officials who have principles, who are willing to sacrifice something for their constituents, which could be, for us, it was our committee assignments. For Senator Charlene Oliver, who literally stood on her desk standing on business, she was denied per diem money and lost her committee assignment. Like, there are sacrifices that you have to be willing to make a statement clear and plain.
14: Yeah, I'm pushing my way toward the race that you are now running in Tennessee for Congress. One other question, real quick though, you referenced it, and I want to go there anyway. I know you are too busy to be sitting around thinking about the past. Bill Clinton once famously said that every election is about the future, and I see your focus on the future. I get it. We'll get to that, I promise, in a moment here. But since you went there, it's been some time now, but the country came to know the two Justins in Tennessee after that expulsion from the State House. What have you learned? What are your takeaways? What are your insights? What wisdom can you share? Just share with me anything about what that moment meant and what you, again, have taken from that monumental crisis that the whole country followed and celebrated when you were returned, of course, to your seat.
15: Mm-hmm. Yeah, I think I've learned a couple of things. One of the things is that justice and elevating the issues related to justice, including gun violence, prevention and ending this gun violence epidemic and giving justice to the families who have lost loved ones, myself included in that, and others, we are going to have some sacrifice. And I lost my job. Right? They expelled me out of the State House. But there's a recognition that I have that sometimes when you go against the status quo fights you back. And you have to be willing to accept those consequences. And I'm willing to accept those because ultimately, what matters is we fight for the things that we truly believe, and we can't half step and incrementally get toward justice. We need to demand it fully and wholly after 407 years of being in this country, right?
14: Yep.
15: You know, the 250th anniversary, no less. But I also have recognized and realized in this struggle that, like, it is a struggle that will always exist. Whether it be expulsions, whether it be fights for voting rights, whether it be trying to put checks on a racist rigged Supreme Court, we're going to be in this struggle for a lifetime. And it is important that we build power as we do this, not just for particular moments, but that we register more people to vote than ever before. We bring more people to show up at the polls than ever before. And what we were able to do after the expulsion was force the governor to sign an executive order that everyone who purchases a firearm has to have a background check. There are things that there are wins that we can get in between, but we have to keep pressing toward our mark.
14: He's such a young man. Every time I hear him speaking, though, I hear wisdom coming out of his mouth. That right there is wisdom speaking. His age, his youth notwithstanding, he has a brilliant mind, and I'm always delighted to tap into it. When we come forward with State Rep. Justin J. Pearson, we'll talk about that congressional race that he's now in the midst of. Early voting for the Democratic primary starts on July 17th. The Tennessee primary election, I believe, is set for August the 6th. So we are still in primary season. Hence, this conversation, when we come forward, we'll continue with Justin J. Pearson.
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6: This is Hamilton County Clerk of Courts, Pavan Parikh, with an urgent warning. Scammers are calling local residents, posing as the sheriff's office, and demanding money over the phone for bonds or fines. Hear this clearly. The sheriffs will never threaten arrest or ask for payment over the phone, buy gift cards, or apps like Cash App. Legitimate bonds must always be paid in person at the Justice Center. If you suspect a scam, hang up and call 513-825-1500. 1500.
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16: Let's get back to more of this rich dialogue with Tavis Smiley.
14: Tavis Smiley and Lisa Graves. So, Lisa, as you well know, Congress does have some agency here. I've said many times on this program that Mike Johnson surrendered his gavel to Donald Trump a long time ago. And I've made the same argument about John Roberts, that he surrendered his gavel to Donald Trump a long time ago. And yet Congress, as conservatives who sit therein, who are rankled by this decision in the court quashing Donald Trump's effort to limit birthright citizenship, Democrats, on the other hand, as you discussed earlier, are outraged by this decision allowing Trump to fire officials at these agencies like the FTC. So everybody is in their feelings on the Hill. And yet, their irritation notwithstanding, they ain't going to do nothing, Lisa.
17: Well, they can't do anything right now in the sense that at least the Democratic members of Congress don't have the power in either House, the House or the Senate. We'll see what happens with the midterm elections in terms of the, I think, wide sentiment in the country of real concern about many of this administration's policies. But I would say to you, I understand the cynicism given some of the things we've seen from Congress over the years. But I'll tell you, I have never seen so much interest and enthusiasm for court reform. There was a period in which some Republicans were supporting court reform a couple of years back. There's a renewed interest across the Democratic aisle in court reform, and we're seeing people in the wide population, people who are speaking out about, wow, we cannot let this Roberts court have the final say on our rights because it is dismantling them. And you take an act like the John Lewis Voting Rights Amendment Act, that effort to restore the voting rights and actually try to expand voting rights. If we don't pair that with court reform, the Roberts court will strike that down too. It will assail that effort to restore the Voting Rights Act and protect the ability to consider the effects of changes. And that's the case across the board on almost every issue you care about. If we don't pair it with court reform, this court is acting as a weapon against those issues that affect the American people, whether it's student loan debt relief or other issues in terms of our ability to have programs that support our lives and help us thrive. And so, you know, I think what I'm seeing, and I guess I'm hopeful, I'm more hopeful than I've been. Maybe that's a surprise, Tavis, but I am more hopeful than I've ever been that, in fact, the tide is changing. People are recognizing that this Roberts Court is out of control.
14: Yeah.
17: And I think there's widening support for reforming the court. Now, what form that takes, there's a lot of work to be done, a lot of conversations to have about how to fix what's gone wrong with this court. But one of the things we have to renew is the notion that our representatives need to represent us and be bold in thinking about how to advance our interests, the public's interests in the 21st century, and not let this packed Supreme Court continue to dismantle our rights.
14: No, let me say very quickly here that I'm all for being hopeful. I am an eternal prisoner of hope. I make a distinction all the time on this program between optimism and hope. No reason to be optimistic, but you can build a whole life on hope. I'm an example of that. So I'm again an eternal prisoner of hope. So I ain't mad at your hopefulness. I just believe that court reform needs a champion. I asked this question of a guest the other day. We'll close on this note with Lisa Graves when we come forward. But you recall, if you listen every day, I hope that means you, and you. We raised this issue actually twice in the last couple of weeks on this program. I've raised this issue of who you see in the Democratic field for president. And everybody's running. But who do you see in that field right now who's going to be a champion of real Supreme Court reform? Biden wanted none of it. Obama ran away from it. Who's in the field right now who's going to be the champion, the cheerleader for meaningful Supreme Court reform? It needs a champion. So Lisa's right. There's a groundswell. But who's going to champion this effort? That's the exit question for Lisa when we come forward on Tavis.
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19: This is Hamilton County Clerk of Courts, Pavan Parikh, with an urgent warning. 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If you suspect a scam, hang up and call 513-825-1500.
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14: You are indeed with Tennessee State Rep. Justin J. Pearson. He is forced to work in the laboratory of autocracy, but he's cooking something up. Can you smell what Pearson is cooking? Again, he's forced to work in this laboratory of autocracy, but he is cooking something up in this race for the 9th Congressional District, and I'm honored to have him on the program. Early primary voting starts July 17th. The primary set for August the 6th, and so timely to have him on this program. Well, my producer, Jay-Z, I got my own Jay-Z. My producer, Jay-Z, just sent me a list of persons, of course, people of color, on this list around the country who represent districts that are not majority black. Joe Neguse in Colorado, Jahana Hayes in Connecticut, Lauren Underwood in Illinois, Marilyn Strickland in Washington, Amelia Sykes in Ohio, Gabe Ammo in Rhode Island, Janelle Bynum in Oregon, Herb Conaway in New Jersey, just some of the folk, people of color, who represent districts that are not majority black. So it is possible, and as I said earlier, Justin J. Pearson is in this laboratory for autocracy, as he called it, but he's cooking up something nice. I asked him earlier whether multiracial democracy is possible. But this district, man, as you described, it sounds like a jigsaw puzzle.
15: Yeah, they didn't. They used AI to figure out how to break all the black people up into thirds, and they stretched the districts as far as possible to make sure that they could do that. But to your point, they thought they were banking on racism, right? White people would never support a black person to be their congressman. That's what they're banking on. And we just have to share our vision with people and get as close and as proximate as we can. We're going, like I told you, to barns and breweries, meeting with people. And the message is resonating. But this is our time to fight for the future we deserve. And it's working.
14: Yeah. I assume that most of the folk, even in this jigsawed up district, know who you are, born of the expulsion and all the story in line with that. What kind of reception are you receiving in this broad district?
15: Yeah, it's been amazing. I mean, there are some rooms I'm expecting to walk into and it's 15 people and it turns out 150 people show up. Or I'm thinking it's going to be 10 people and they pack out a church. It's been extraordinary, honestly, to be on this journey and to see what my mama says, you know, what the devil means for bad, God will turn into good. And now it's really just building infrastructure, getting people to volunteer, because ultimately this has to be a people power campaign. Money alone can't win races. You got to have folks who knock doors in their neighborhood, who make phone calls from all across the country into the district, because that momentum can't be stopped, can't be bought, and it's how we'll win.
14: Yep. I got 30 seconds left. I'll give it to you. There are folk who are looking at what happened to this black district in Memphis when it got carved up, thinking that nobody black would ever think about doing what Justin's attempting to do. So in the final analysis, what made you decide to make the run?
15: Because we're not quitters. And if God before, it doesn't matter if the whole world is against us. And that's the faith we have to keep.
14: We keep that faith, as I close this show every day saying, keep the faith. That's what I mean. He is Tennessee State Rep Justin J. Pearson, now running for Congress in the 9th District. Once again, early voting starts on July 17th. If you are listening in that area, or if you know somebody that lives in that area, it's a big district. So if you know anybody in Tennessee, they may be in this district. That's how big the thing is.
15: That's right.
14: So early voting starts July 17th, the primary on August the 6th. We wish you nothing but the best, Justin J. Pearson. We're watching this closely. We love you. We appreciate you, and we're rooting for you, man.
15: I love and appreciate you, too. Keep the faith and the fight. I'll talk to you soon.
14: Talk to you soon. More of Tavis Smiley when we come forward.
0: This is Hamilton County Clerk of Courts, Pavan Parikh, with an urgent warning. 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If you suspect a scam, hang up and call 513-825-1500.
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28: A suspect is in custody after a fatal shooting of a man yesterday at a Cincinnati bus stop. 36-year-old Anthony Creer Jr. was getting off of the bus at a location on West Liberty Street when he was shot shortly before 8:30 a.m. He later died at UC Medical Center. 33-year-old Robert Davis has been arrested and charged with murder. Sentencing is being ordered for a man convicted of killing his grandmother in Northern Kentucky in October of 2024. Then 18-year-old Wyatt Testerman recorded a video on his cell phone of him brutally attacking his grandmother, 74-year-old Sherry Oliver, at a home on Erlinger. Testerman pleaded guilty but mentally ill to a charge of murder earlier this year. He was sentenced yesterday to life in prison. There's been no word yet on the cause of the death of a man found deceased on the scene of a Hamilton fire on Monday. Firefighters were putting out the blaze at the former Dixie Highway furniture store when they found the victim. The cause of the fire has not been confirmed. I'm Heather Pascoe on 1230 The Buzz.

0: I'm Tavi Smiley. We are in the third and final hour of today's program. Glad to have you with us. In this hour, two conversations as promised on the B-side. We'll check in with Edward Ahmed Mitchell of CARE, the Council of American Islamic Relations, on his organization being targeted by the Trump administration. They're at it again. We commence this hour with New School Black economist Derek Hamilton on how Trump's booming economy, that's his word, a booming economy, he is being Trump, not Derek Hamilton. How Trump's booming economy is pointing to a black recession. Derek Hamilton, good to have you back. How are you today, sir?
1: I am doing well. It is always an honor and a privilege to be on your show.
0: It's a blessing to hear your voice and honored to have you back on. We were talking earlier about the fact that we are now a year post this one big, beautiful bill, as Donald Trump called it. Hakeem Jeffries called it a big, ugly bill. Miles, I want to cue those up one more game here. I want to just start this hour, Derek, with you, just reminding us of what happened a year ago when Donald Trump signed this bill. And then we'll play some sound from Hakeem Jeffries, who just yesterday had his own commentary about what it has meant 1 year later, this one big, ugly bill, as he calls it. Let me start with Donald Trump a year ago. We'll get it queued up. Okay. I thought we were ready there. it happens sometimes. It's live radio and the computer has a mind of its own at times. But Derek, let me just get your overarching thoughts. I'll get those clips in, I promise you, in just a second. But give me your overarching thoughts about what it means to be here a year after this so-called one big beautiful bill.
1: I'm so glad that you're starting off with that framing, because they structured the implementation of a lot of the bill in a political way, so that the most severe cuts are designed to take place and ratchet up after the midterm election.
0: That's right. That's
1: and
0: right.
1: That was structural.
0: Yep.
1: But overall, the bill diverted $4 trillion of our public infrastructure towards the wealthy and the elite. And I'm also reminded, Tavis, of the promotion that the administration has been on in the last few days, the so-called Trump accounts, where every newborn for the next 3 years has been seeded with a $1,000 savings account. And it seems like win-win. Everybody gets $1,000. But we would have to dissect that win for whom. And we need to understand that that's a distraction in the context of this larger bill that's going to cut Medicaid, Medicare, food assistance, and other vital programs. And what's more, that Trump account, the main mechanism to grow the accounts is tax-preferred savings. And in the context of America's affordability crisis, who has the capabilities after they pay for groceries, after they pay for gas, after they pay for high energy prices in general, to save for their children's future 20 years from now? The answer, if we look at savings rates, active savings rates, is only the wealthy and the elite.
0: Mm-hmm.
1: So even with that $1,000 seed that honestly, in the context of that whole bill, is aimed at a look over here, those accounts themselves are going to enhance inequality and are more of the same of America's fiscal policy of providing tax relief in an incentivized way for those wealthy individuals that have the capacity to save, whereas our public infrastructure is not being seeded in such a way to provide the access to wealth and the benefits that go along with that wealth that we all should have.
0: Mm. Since Derek raised it, when we come forward, I'll ask him directly what he made of Donald Trump on Monday of this week ringing the NASDAQ bell in the Oval Office. I thought it was unseemly, and I'm being kind and charitable in using the word unseemly. here on public on the public radio airwaves. But I want to get Derek's take on what he thought about that ringing of the NASDAQ bell inside the Oval Office again earlier this week. And then we'll get that Trump clip for you. We'll get that Hakeem clip for you and talk more about what it means to be here 1 year later after the big ugly bill. And more to the point, how Derek processes Trump's booming economy, pointing us straight toward a black recession. You're listening, and I'm glad about it, to Derek Hamilton on Tavis Smiley.
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0: It's the Tavis and Tad Show. That's T-A-D, Tad and Tavis Show, Tavis and Tad Show for the hour. Tad's book is called How the Democrats Screwed Bernie. We're going to get to that later in this hour, but he chose from the big board to start with the drama in Maine. So, Tad, the frame is set. Take it and run. I'll follow you.
12: Well, Tavis, you know, earlier today, Bernie Sanders said he advised Plattner to get out of the race, and I think that's the right advice. I think this guy, if Graham Plattner really believes what he just said in that clip you played, that, you know, he's part of a movement, that the goal of the movement is to defeat Susan Collins, there's only one decision that he can make in this instance. He must remove himself from the race. Bernie's supporting it. Mondami's supporting it. Schumer supports it. Everybody pretty much supports it. You know, I know it's got to be difficult for him because he came from nowhere. He beat an incumbent governor in a primary, a Democratic primary, by a lot. But now he's going to have to step away from it because the accusations against him are simply things that cannot exist, and the Democratic Party cannot support him in light of them. I think that's clear.
0: Yep. That's nice that Bernie said he should get out of the race, but I ain't letting you get away with that easy, Tad.
12: Sure.
0: Bernie Sanders saw the road signs. The signposts were everywhere, and it's not just about the woman issue. It was the race issue. Bernie was told. Bernie saw this. It was hotly debated over weeks, over months, and Bernie turned a blind eye to these issues. Again, I love Bernie Sanders, but it ain't so simple now to say get out the race. It's the right thing to do. Bernie, you persisted. Why is that the case?
12: Well, listen, I think Bernie Sanders believes that we should let voters decide the outcome of elections. And I think that's why he supported Plattner in the first place. He also supported him because Plattner embraced an agenda that Bernie has outlined. It's based on Bernie's belief that America has a rigged economy and that economy is held in place by a corrupt system of campaign finance. It's based on his belief that healthcare is a fundamental right that people in this country should have. And the only way they're going to get it is if we have Medicare for all and allow that single-payer system to replace an obsolete and broken system of healthcare in America. He believes that people should earn a living wage in this country. He believes in a lot of things that, you know, Plattner said he would pursue in the Senate. And yes, there were a lot of issues around this guy. This guy was no angel. He had a lot of problems. He had some really bad circumstances that he endured, you know, much of it having to do with his time serving in combat. But I think at this moment that we're in right now, where the truth of what he has done has, I think, come out in a very clear way, Bernie and others have done the right thing by standing up and telling him that it's time for him to go.
0: Yep. See, and I'm saying this respectfully, Tad. I'm still not buying it. Let me go a little deeper here. I know Bernie.
12: Sure.
0: I know Bernie's your guy, but we got to have an honest conversation where we're being intellectually, earnest with each other. When you say, first of all, Bernie believes in letting the voters decide, that ain't true. If Bernie believed in letting the voters decide, he wouldn't put his thumb on the scale. He put his thumb on the scale and he pressed down. I hate it when people tell me, let the voters decide, but they involve themselves, they invoke themselves, they engage themselves all up in the campaign. Most of us wouldn't know about Graham Platten if it weren't for Bernie Sanders. So when you say let the voters decide, but then put your thumb on the scale, not so sure I'm buying that argument, Tad, number one. And I love Bernie. But number two, mm-hmm. We discussed this earlier on this program, and this is not the first time I've discussed it. You were around, so you know this. When Bernie first ran, Cornel West, who's my dearest friend in the world, one of my dearest friends in the world, a regular on this program every Monday and Thursday, we talk about this all the time. If you can't convince black voters to support you when you got the best agenda for them, and you got Cornel West traveling the country with you everywhere you go, something is wrong. And on so many issues, I love Bernie, but I think Bernie has a blind spot when it comes to race. He has not been as out front as he ought to be on the gutting of the Voting Rights Act. If he said as much about that as he has about Plattner, I'd have a different point of view. But I could do this all day long if I had the time. Love Bernie, but he has a blind spot when it comes to race. So when you say that Mr. Plattner was no angel, we ain't talking about no angel. Ain't none of these politicians angels. The point that they're public servants. They're not perfect servants. But when you say the kinds of racial things that Graham Plattner said, that's not the standard. Angel ain't the standard. Ask these women. Angel ain't the standard. We're not talking about being an angel. I'm just saying these issues were abundantly clear and Bernie wouldn't back away from it. That's having a blind spot, Tad, and that concerns me.
12: Well, first of all, I want to say two things, Tavis. You know, number one, I haven't talked to Bernie Sanders in person in 10 years. Okay, so I'm not going to hold myself out as his representative today, you know, as we sit here in 2026. You know, when the campaign ended, you know, in many ways, we were both on different sides of, you know, a view of what happened in the campaign. And, you know, and listen, I still consider him somebody I respect and admire.
0: Right.
12: And I think that's in the book. But I'm not going to speak for him, and I'm certainly not going to speak for Plattner and what he did. I will tell you that I think with Bernie, in terms of the issue of race, what I learned about him for working with him was that he was a guy who really cared about the issue of race in America. And that when he was a young student at the University of Chicago, he helped to lead in that local community on those fights, like housing policies of the university, which discriminated against African-American individuals who lived there. I believe he was somebody who did that. Now, when you your entire political career is in the state of Vermont, okay?
0: Yep.
12: you know, it's not like you're in Atlanta. It's not like you're in, you know, a place which is very diverse and where these issues are always going to be front and center every day in terms of the political struggles that you represent. But I believe sincerely, having, you know, known him and talked to him and worked for him and with him, that what he believed on the issue of race was that we need to stop discriminating against people on that basis, and that he would fight as president to pull down the bars, you know, and all of the obstacles that prevent people from succeeding in this country on the basis of their race. I believe that today.
0: Yep. I could push forward in this regard, but given that I've talked to Bernie since you have, I don't want to waste any more time on that. Something is wrong when I'm talking to a guy who's written a book about how the Democrats screwed Bernie. He ain't talked to Bernie in a decade. I've talked to Bernie multiple times in that decade. So yeah. I'm going to leave that alone. I think the point has been made. I will not ask you to defend Bernie Sanders. But again, it's important, I think, in this moment for us not to let Bernie Sanders get away with simply saying, I've advised him to get out of the race. Okay. I appreciate that. But kind of late, Bernie. And now we got a few days to decide what we do in Maine. And why does it matter? I don't live in Maine. Why does it matter? Because that race in Maine may decide who controls the Senate.
12: Can I speak to that for a second?
0: Yeah.
12: Do you mind?
0: Please.
12: I think, and this is what my book is about, I think it's fundamentally important that whatever happens in Maine is connected to voters.
0: Yep.
12: So, and let me explain that, you know, directly. So if they come in, they say, well, we've got a process here. The state committee is going to go over and have a meeting in a back room and come out and tell you who the nominee is, okay, which is reminiscent of what happened in America in 2024, okay, in the presidential race. I think that's a big mistake. They have to, in Maine, try to figure out a process. Hopefully, Flattner will help by getting out of the race very quickly, mm-hmm. because there is a deadline on that.
0: Yep.
12: But they have to devise a process where somehow we take into account what voters believe in Maine today, and hopefully even what they expressed in the primary process when it happened weeks ago. So that's what I'm advocating for, and I think that's what's important. Not backroom deals that are going to pick candidates and nominees,
0: yep.
12: but instead a process which is inclusive, which brings people in, which listens to them, and reflects the sentiment that exists today in the state of Maine.
0: Nope, we agree on that, and that is the quintessential definition of let the voters decide. On that regard, in that regard, on that particular point, you and I absolutely agree. So there you have it. In the days to come, there'll be all kinds of postmortems on what happened in Maine. But I think you got to put the blame where it belongs. I mean, people were told repeatedly, this guy may not be the guy. They persisted. And now we're in this mess. And again, I repeat, what happens in Maine matters, because for the rest of us listening to this program all across the country who don't live in Maine, it may help decide who controls the United States Senate. And now that they've bungled this, my guess is, I could be wrong, my guess is that Janet

0: They've controlled the Democratic National Committee. And a lot of the stuff that I'm saying today is not just assertions that I make 10 years later. They are facts which were revealed in the course of the 2016 campaign. Many of these facts came out because the Russians gave WikiLeaks a bunch of correspondence, hundreds of thousands of emails between the DNC and the campaign chairman and the Clinton campaign, which exposed all of this. And we saw exactly what happened. The DNC basically let the Clinton campaign decide the debate schedule. Instead of many, many debates as they had in 2008, we were going to have four debates. One was on the Saturday night before Christmas, okay? Mm-hmm. The debates were designed to systematically suppress viewership and to give Hillary Clinton an easy way out. The voter files turned into a big scandal between our campaign and the DNC. The DNC said the Sanders campaign can no longer use the voter files. These voter files are precious tools within a campaign. They allow us to communicate directly, particularly in these early states like Iowa and New Hampshire, where we're literally talking to every single voter, trying to identify them and mobilize them. They said that we had breached the firewall that protected the voter files and that our campaign was spying on the Clinton campaign. It's true, the firewalls broke down, but we didn't breach them. They broke down because the DNC and the people who administered them did not do their job. Okay. And then a few young people at the campaign looked at it and they went to a drastic remedy by saying, we're taking away all your voter files. Even though we had paid $250,000 for these early state voter files, and even though the contract we had with them said there had to be 10 days for the parties to work things out before any side took action. Okay. Mm-hmm. Harry Reid, a member of the Democratic establishment, a guy who was a leader in the Senate Democrats in Nevada, intervened in the course of that caucus, which was right after the New Hampshire primary when Bernie had won a huge victory in New Hampshire. We were going into Nevada. We were 25 points down just a few weeks before. We were moving towards victory. Harry Reid decided to put his finger on the scale, of that process in Nevada, and Hillary squeaked out a victory. They're the dark money super PACs that participated in 2016. Hillary had set them up in conjunction with the DNC. They were supposed to be only for the general election should she prevail. They came in the nominating process, spent millions of dollars trying to stop Bernie. Many of them were super PACs, which dealt not with the advertising, but with the free media. And they spread all kinds of negative, harsh negative stories about Bernie Sanders, to try to undercut him. And, and so all of these things together, I think, in 2016 were the reason that Bernie Sanders got screwed. And the book is about the party trying to recognize that if we're going to win elections, we must listen to voters, not dictate the outcome of those elections.
1: 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We'll interrogate that when we come forward with the author of the book, Tad Devine, who was the chief campaign strategist for Bernie Sanders back in 2016. Honored, delighted to have him on this program.
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5: Cincinnati police are investigating a Tuesday shooting of a man in front of a Bond Hill grocery store. The victim was shot outside of the East Seymour Avenue Save-A-Lot around 11 a.m. No arrests have been made. There has been no word yet on the cause of death for a man found deceased at the scene of a Hamilton fire on Monday. Firefighters were putting out a blaze at a former Dixie Highway furniture store when they found the victim. The cause of the fire has not been confirmed. The wife of Kentucky Senator Mitch McConnell has issued a statement addressing his health and her recent travels. Elaine Chao just got back from a trip to China and says her husband's health did not warrant an immediate return to the U.S. Questions have been raised about McConnell's status after he was found unconscious at his Washington, D.C. home on June 14th. Meanwhile, Senate Republican leaders say that they have spoken with him on the phone and that he is looking forward to returning to the Senate. The Reds lost last night 4-1 to the Phillies. The series, though, continues tonight at Great American Ballpark with first pitch at 7 p.m. I'm Heather Pascoe in 1230 The Buzz.
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7: Glad to have you with us in this last half hour of today's program. What a great show it has been. I was just thinking to myself, Miles, sitting here, that, you know, the downside to doing a really great show? We got to do it again tomorrow. You can't rest on your laurels, not even for like barely 24 hours, right? You do a great show, and I don't mean me. I mean, just great guests today. These conversations have been so amazing. And so the reward and the downside of doing a great show is you got to get up tomorrow and do it again. But you know what? I ain't the only person in that box. We all are in that box. Every day we get up, though, we get another chance to get it right, another chance to do better. So we'll try to even do better than this tomorrow. What an amazing show it's been. And I'll be closed with another great guest, Edward Ahmed Mitchell of CARE, the Council of American Islamic Relations, on his organization being targeted by the Trump administration. No squabble up is too petty for them. I digress for now. Edward Ahmed Mitchell, good to have you back. How are you, sir?
8: I'm doing well, thank God. How are you, Brother Tavis?
7: Man, if I complained, I'd be an ingrate. I'm doing well and always delighted to be in dialogue with you. Let me just pass the mic to you. I want to give you time to sort of set this up. I said that CARE is being targeted by the Trump administration. It's a little more granular than that, a little more linear than that. There's a particular person, namely RFK Jr., and his Department of Health and Human Services, who are at the epicenter of this. So let me just stand down. I'm going to turn my mic off for a few minutes, let you set the frame, and we'll jump from there. The mic is yours, sir.
8: Thank you for that. And thank you again for having me. So just to back up a bit, as we all know, since the Trump administration came back, you've seen systematic attacks on civil society, nonprofit organizations, civil rights groups, college students, educational institutions, all designed to silence political dissent, especially Americans who are in any way critical of U.S. foreign policy, especially U.S. foreign policy towards Israel and Palestine. CARE has not been immune to that. We've seen attacks on our organization by state governors in multiple conservative states. We've been smeared by anti-Muslim hate groups. But we actually haven't mixed it up much with the Trump administration. Recently, RFK Jr. Announced that he was investigating federal funding that he claimed was given to CARE through his department, the Department of Health and Human Services. He also said he was investigating our Oregon and California chapters over supposedly receiving and misusing these funds. What Mr. Kinney apparently didn't know is that CARE has never sought or received any funds whatsoever from his department, not even a penny. And so it appears he was pulled in by some anti-Muslim hate group that sent him a letter demanding this investigation. He thought it was true, sent this letter, posted something on Twitter about it, and embarrassed himself. It is true that our California and Oregon chapters have received funding from their states to provide immigration services to Afghan refugees. Those grants are fully accounted for, properly used, no issue there at all. So it's kind of a an errant attempt to come after us, but, you know, concerning nonetheless. And again, this is something that's happened to other nonprofits, civil rights groups in much more serious form. I say we had it easy so far.
7: Yep. I receive and accept the phrase errant attempt, and I'm glad it was errant. But errant ain't the word in that sentence. It's attempt. Right. So it was in fact errant. But what do we make of the fact that they even attempt to target people in these ways?
8: Well, the great irony is that, you know, so many Republican politicians complained about attacks on free speech. They said colleges need to let people speak freely. The media should stop silencing conservative voices. We've got too many restrictions on the right to express your opinion. And now that some of these same people have gotten into power, they are using every lever of power in the federal government to try to silence people who dare to disagree with our nation's policy. So again, it's not just American Muslims, though we are maybe high on the list, but also, you know, people who are advocating for women's rights or for racial equality or for fair educational institutions, for affirmative action, for birthright citizenship, speaking out against ICE. I mean, all sorts of different groups are under attack based on their speech, based on the positions, the opinions that they express. That's incredibly dangerous. And yes, we've seen liberals do the same thing when they're in power to a lesser extent. But it is really unprecedented the extent to which state governments and the administration are using the power of the government to try to silence people who disagree with them. You know, we saw this with McCarthy. We saw it during the civil rights movement when people tried to shut down the NAACP. And we are living through a version of those times again right now. So it's very dangerous.
7: Yeah. It's one thing to be targeting institutions, no matter how errant the attempt might be, no matter how baseless the targeting might be. It's another thing to target individuals, and we've seen this administration do both. Of course, institutions are made up of individuals, but you take my distinction here between institutions and individuals. And I was just reading, I guess a day or so ago, didn't even get a chance to talk about it on the air, but it fits in this dialogue, I think, rather nicely. But I was reading a piece, and I don't even recall what publication I was reading it in, but it was making the point that while we've sort of had our attentions diverted to a number of other issues, I mean, life does go on. We have a number of issues we have to track simultaneously. Don't I know that? Sitting here 3 hours every day, I can't focus just on one issue. So we're tracking a variety of things, but we end up in the process taking our eyes off certain balls. And we have taken our eyes off that ICE situation. Yeah. It was at one point the story every day. And of course, those murders, those deaths in Minneapolis. And so it was a targeted focus for a while. And now we sort of, again, have had our attentions diverted for some legitimate reasons. But again, we're trying to keep track of the suffering of everyday people, on a variety of fronts, in a variety of ways at the hands of this particular administration. What am I pushing toward? Simply this. I was reading a story about the fact that while we've not been paying attention to it, the number of ICE arrests are creeping back up again. These numbers are becoming, are much more significant than I even thought. Again, I was surprised by this article laying out, again, how the arrest numbers are up while we've not really been focused on it. Obviously, you track this stuff much better than I. Can you say a word about that? Sorry for the long-winded, convoluted frame, but I hope you take my point.
8: No, I got you. Absolutely. So, look, you know, we are the nation's largest Muslim civil rights group. So we have, you know, chapters in states with large Muslim populations, and they're very engaged in and aware of what's going on with immigrants in our nation. And so, yes, in Minnesota and other states, you are still seeing the targeting of immigrants. And by the way, not just people who are here in an undocumented status, people who are lawful permanent residents, mm-hmm. people here on visas, students. I mean, that is still happening. The difference is that after the killing of Preddy and others in various states, the administration pulled back on this all-out siege tactic they were using and have been a little more quiet about their tactics. But just in Wisconsin, a few weeks ago, we had a prominent Muslim community leader who has been in this country for 30 years legally, was thrown in jail in an ICE detention facility. His health deteriorated. A federal judge ordered him released. A few weeks ago, you had a prominent imam in Minnesota, Somali individual, who was arrested, sent down to Texas. He's now in a black hole in ICE. And, of course, people of various other communities are under threat. Syrians and Haitians are now at risk of being mass deported because their TPS, temporary protected status, has been revoked, even though the situation in their country is very unstable. They can now be sent back to their home countries because of a Supreme Court ruling. So, yeah, it's still happening. Abuses are still happening. And also, Tavis, it's very important. People are still dying in ICE custody. I mean, this is the really horrific thing, is that the conditions there are so horrible that you have people who are perfectly healthy who go into that facility and they don't make it out. An Afghan refugee was arrested. And this is someone who worked with U.S. military forces, by the way, is arrested. He's put in an ICE facility. He died the next day. And so something is going on in these ICE facilities. And yes, because of the Iran war, because of all the other things that are happening that do deserve our attention, you know, we have kind of taken our eye off that ball, but it's still there.
9: No, we mentioned, you mentioned Mr. Preddy's name. Let's also mention Ms. Good. We believe in saying their names around here. So let's call the names of Mr. Preddy and Ms. Good, who lost their lives, of course, in Minneapolis. Edward Ahmed Mitchell has said three things I want to focus on when we come forward. In no particular order, this SCOTUS ruling, this SCOTUS decision that he referenced a moment ago, that does put many of our fellow citizens, fellow humans, I could even put it that way, in harm's way, Syrians, Haitians, et cetera. We'll talk about that SCOTUS ruling in a second. We'll talk about immigration, a quick question about that, and we'll talk about the Middle East. So a few more things to cover with Edward Ahmed Mitchell before the top of the hour here on Tavis Smiley.
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13: It does indeed, and there's breaking news at this very moment. Let me give it to you in case you haven't already heard. It's just easiest to read from the New York Times. Judge orders $5 million Trump judgment to be released to E. Jean Carroll. Let me read the first three paragraphs very quickly, and we'll get back to our remaining moments with Edward Ahmed Mitchell of CARE. A federal judge just moments ago ordered that the writer E. Jean Carroll should promptly receive a $5 million jury award days after the Supreme Court rejected an appeal by President Trump and despite his last-minute attempt to get the justices to reconsider. In a two-page order, Judge Louis A. Kaplan of Manhattan Federal Court cited the Supreme Court's June 29 order denying Mr. Trump's request that the justices review the matter. That cleared the way for the funds which Mr. Trump has deposited with the court to be released to Ms. Carroll, a Manhattan jury awarded the multi-million dollar judgment to Ms. Carroll back in May of 2023 after finding him liable for sexually assaulting her in a Manhattan department store in the 1990s. The jury also found that Mr. Trump defamed Ms. Carroll by calling her allegations against him a hoax and a lie on social media. He has continued to deny assaulting Ms. Carroll. And so on a day where we're talking about sexual assault in the case of Graham Plattner, alleged sexual assault, in the case of Graham Plattner in Maine, this issue raises its head once again relative to the sitting president. So everybody's telling Graham Plattner to go home, get out the race, step down, so this process can continue in Maine. Meanwhile, Donald Trump remains your president, although today E. Jean Carroll is going to be $5 million richer. Again, the judge ordering that she should promptly receive that $5 million jury award. The money has been sitting in an account, and so, again, Donald Trump has been ordered to pay it and to pay it promptly. He should have the money to do it. One, as I said, it's already in the account anyway. But with the big grift that he's engaging every single day, Donald Trump's got 99 problems. Money ain't one of them. We were talking to Connie Rice the other day about the fact that we were $1 billion off. He is now above $2 billion in earnings since returning to the White House. Above $2 billion with a B. Since returning to the White House, so paying the fine shouldn't be an issue. But there's your breaking news at this hour. A judge has ordered, Judge Lewis Kaplan, has ordered that that $5 million judgment against Donald Trump be paid to E. Jean Carroll promptly. Our remaining moments with Evett Ahmed Mitchell when we come forward on Tavis Smiley.
1: In a world full of noise, one voice cuts through. Tavis Smiley has never backed down from the hard questions, never shied away from speaking truth to power and to the powerless. And he's not about to start now. This is the show people talk about. The one your coworkers quote. The one that gets under your skin in the best way. Tavis Smiley. Nationally syndicated. 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
13: Tavis Smiley and Edward Ahmed Mitchell of CARE. All right, Edward, this is the fast round. I got 3 minutes left, three subjects, so about a minute apiece. Let me start in no particular order with this SCOTUS ruling. What a transformative term this was. But this ruling that impacts Haitians and Syrians, just devastating, I think. What's your read?
16: It's devastating because it opens the door for the administration to terminate TPS for any community and avoid judicial review. That's what was at stake here, is could the administration do this, just terminate TPS on a whim with the barest of justifications? And the court has basically said that he can't do that. And so now Syrians and Haitians are on the chopping block. But the question is, who's next? And how will they challenge their deportation, even if it's very obvious their country is not safe, they cannot be sent there without risking their lives? So that's the danger.
13: Somewhere I read, bring me your poor, your huddled masses yearning to breathe, yearning to be free. That was, used to be, the welcoming message on Ellis Island. Here we are now, 250 years in. Are we headed in the right or wrong direction on the issue of immigration?
16: Yeah. Well, it's sadly the wrong direction. And I think there's a balance to strike. Yes, you can't have open borders and people just coming willy-nilly without any sort of rule of law. You know, I think most Americans agree with that. But the idea that you're going to be deporting people who have been here for years, who have contributed to our nation, committed no crime, or people who are here as refugees who cannot safely go back home, that we're just going to kick them out, especially because we don't like their culture or their skin color. That's pure racism. That's not what our country is supposed to be about today. And it speaks to a much darker time that we have tried to get away from in our nation's history.
13: And finally, in a word, Iran.
16: The Iran war should have never started. It was started because Mr. Trump decided to listen to Mr. Netanyahu, who has wanted this to happen for years. And the war keeps starting again because President Trump is listening to bad advice, and he continues to put the Israeli government's interests above the American people's interests. This war should never start. It could end very easily. And it's up to Congress to do their job and force him to end it. Otherwise, we're going to be in this cycle of violence. Every few weeks, a new bombing, more gas price increase. It's madness, and it should stop.
13: To all future guests, that is how you do a fast round, and that is how you close the show. Edward Ahmed Mitchell is National Deputy Director of the Council of American Islamic Relations, CARE. Thank you for your insights. Thank you for your work and your witness. Always good to have you on the program, Edward.
16: Thank you, Tavis.
13: And just like that, 3 hours are gone. As I said earlier, the challenge to doing a good show is you got to come back and do it again tomorrow. So we'll come back tomorrow, Lord willing, and do our best once again. Until tomorrow, thanks for tuning in to Tavis Smiley. And as always, keep the faith.

0: 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If you suspect a scam, hang up and call 513-825-1500.
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0: This is Hamilton County Clerk of Courts, Pavan Parikh, with an urgent warning. Scammers are calling local residents, posing as the sheriff's office, and demanding money over the phone for bonds or fines. Hear this clearly. The sheriffs will never threaten arrest or ask for payment over the phone, buy gift cards, or apps like Cash App. Legitimate bonds must always be paid in person at the Justice Center. If you suspect a scam, hang up and call 513-825-1500.
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1: 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Look, forget about all that other junk. This battle ain't yours.

0: This is Hamilton County Clerk of Courts, Pavan Parikh, with an urgent warning. 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Hear this clearly. The sheriffs will never threaten arrest or ask for payment over the phone, buy gift cards, or apps like Cash App. Legitimate bonds must always be paid in person at the Justice Center. If you suspect a scam, hang up and call 513-825-1500.
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3: Lord, let your will be done on earth as it is in heaven. 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
4: My heart is always longed for something more. I search the stars to knock on heaven's door. Creation groans for God to be revealed. Every wound we carry will be healed. My eyes on the sun. Lord,

This is Hamilton County Clerk of Courts, Pavan Parikh, with an urgent warning. Scammers are calling local residents, posing as the sheriff's office, and demanding money over the phone for bonds or fines. Hear this clearly. The sheriffs will never threaten arrest or ask for payment over the phone, buy gift cards, or apps like Cash App. Legitimate bonds must always be paid in person at the judge.

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Butterfly praises. 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

your hands together like this. I want everybody to get on your feet. 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Y'all go back. I want you to stay there. 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Say, neighbor, I love you. 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

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Come on. Let this one get all up in your spirit.

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Somebody needs to shout unto God with the voice of triumph in here. Come on, can we get somebody to shout out loud up in here this morning? Straight Gate Man, somebody. Let's get this thing started off right. Let's get some things started off with some high praise. Big time, hit it.

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4: 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I'm Chris Jakimic. 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
0: Ooh, Dr. Maya Angelou, because she was a wealth of wisdom. And it was like sitting before a queen. And she would always call me family. How are you, family? I'm fine, Dr. Maya Angelou. Call me Maya. I don't let many people call me Maya. And sitting down talking to her for an hour, it was supposed to be a 15-minute interview, but sitting down talking to her for an hour and hearing all that wisdom that woman had, it was wonderful. Sitting with Nelson Mandela and hearing him talk about his episodes and how he had to suffer 27 years in prison and how he gave me my Zulu name. What is your name? My name is Donnie. Neil. And look at Chief Buthelezi, who's the head of the Zulus, and him with his staff of beads and feathers hit me on both shoulders. And President Mandela say, "Rise, Pusiso." And I don't know what that means. So I had to go back over to President Mandela and say, "Excuse me, sir, no offense, but what does that mean?" "It means anointed one." Hallelujah. Glory to God. Those are the interviews that I remember the most.
1: Have you noticed that Donnie can do impressions? Like your Maya Angelou was on point. I've heard him do Barack Obama.
0: I did Barack Obama because I'll leave that alone, please.
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6: It's Sybil Wilkes with what we need to know. The tragic death of 19-year-old college football player Nolan Wells near Horn Island, Mississippi, sparked national outrage and demands for a deeper investigation. Wells vanished during an Independence Day boating trip with 3 white peers who returned to the mainland without him before a park ranger eventually discovered his body. Although the local sheriff quickly ruled out foul play by claiming the teen simply chose to stay behind on the island, civil rights attorney Ben Crump is fiercely demanding absolute transparency and truth for the grieving family. The White House officially launched a network of 25 Freedom Fuel gas stations across Pennsylvania and New Jersey in an effort to provide relief at the pump. The promotional stations initially lowered prices to $3.47 per gallon, significantly undercutting the current national fuel average of $3.79. A wave of major food and product recalls is sweeping across the United States this summer, prompting urgent safety warnings from federal health officials. Public health agencies are currently tracking a deadly listeria outbreak tied to Salvadorian and Mexican cottage cheese varieties distributed throughout Maryland, Virginia, and Washington, D.C. Concurrently, frozen blueberries sold at public supermarkets across 8 southeastern states have been completely recalled over severe contamination concerns linked to a spreading of E. coli outbreak. From the Good News File, acclaimed director and producer Sally Richardson Whitfield made television history once again by securing 2 prestigious Emmy nominations for directing drama series. The groundbreaking filmmaker earned individual nods Wednesday for her exceptional work on the hit HBO dramas The Gilded Age and Task. Richardson Whitfield expressed profound gratitude for the Television Academy's continued recognition of her craft. Great news. I'm Sybil Wilkes. Be informed. Be empowered.
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8: I Hate the Homies episode 176 is out right now, and I like it. 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World Cup quarterfinals today. Morocco versus France. Whoever wins moves on to the semis. This is going to... Look, if you haven't watched any of the World Cup, watch it today. Like, for reals. Like, these next 4 games, go down to the 2, go down to the 1. Like, it's fine if you jump in today. In the NBA, Tim Hardaway Jr. will be wearing his dad's retired number 10 number in Miami, except with Jr. on it. He used to be a little kid running around the Miami Heat gym when his daddy was there, and his daddy's jersey is in the rafters. Mark Cuban, he got funk with the Dallas Mavericks. Say they doing things without telling him, like trading Luka and moving the team 10 miles north to the old Valley View Mall, a mall that I could ride my bike to from the old Tom Joyner Red Velvet Cake Studios. Let me find out. I'm Griff, and that's your quick sports minute. Commander Cheryl with the birthdays.
9: Thank you, Griff. If you're celebrating your birthday, you're celebrating today with Keeley Williams. Also, O.J. Simpson was born today, and Richard Roundtree. I got a special birthday shout out to my good friend Sherry Ayers and Agnes Smith. Her birthday is today as well. And if it's your birthday, well, birthday shout outs are up in 15 minutes on Get Up Mornings with Erica Campbell.
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16: Good morning. Expect delays as you make your way southbound 71 at Liberty Street. An accident blocking your right two lanes this morning. Expect delays in the area. 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I'm Alan Schley with traffic on 1230 The Buzz.
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21: 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Hear this clearly. The sheriffs will never threaten arrest or ask for payment over the phone, buy gift cards, or apps like Cash App. Legitimate bonds must always be paid in person at the Justice Center. If you suspect a scam, hang up and call 513-825-1500.
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28: 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Ladies and gentlemen,

0: I don't care what this valley look like. Victory is mine. Victory today is mine. I told Satan, get thee behind. Why? Victory today is mine. You have to declare that in your life, over your body, over your family, over your money, over your trauma, over your issues, over your pain, your marriage, your church, your ministry. You have to declare that victory is yours, especially if you know you're walking in a place that God called you to. I understand that your members is getting on your nerves, but that doesn't mean your church is over. That don't mean quit. And that also means don't beat up the whole church because of the storm you're in. Rise up, man and woman of God. Walk in your victory, but keep your peace. Walk in victory, keep your joy. Walk in victory, don't cuss nobody out. Walk in victory, you don't have to sin and you don't have to compromise to walk into victory, because we don't have serve a God that puts us in that kind of position. Let's see what's inside of you. The best part of you shows up in a battle. Your strength, your resilience, and what's in your heart and what's in your mind. Is the word there enough to allow you to start speaking it before you see it? To start declaring it before you see it? To start getting the house ready for it before it even knocks on your door or comes to your email? I'm telling you, victory today is yours. You got to tell Satan to get behind you. You got to speak it. You got to command that the power of darkness be silenced and stopped in the name of Jesus. You've got to speak it and say it and feel it and know it in your heart. And then after you start rebuking him, then you start calling heaven in the room. Heaven, I want your will to be done on earth as it is in heaven. There's peace there. There's joy, provision there, healing there, peace of mind there. So Lord, let your will be done on earth as it is in heaven. I love you and I mean it. That's the faith walk of the day. Good people. All right. Now it's birthday shout out time. 877-242-2426. 877-242-2426. Birthday shout out time. Give us a call if you want to celebrate a birthday. It's Get Up Morning. Get up, 'cause you can't stop. Get up. Got a lot to do. 24
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13: In the news, the Butler County Sheriff Joint Firearms and Tactical Training Facility was the scene of a Wednesday night fire. Crews responding to the scene found two structures burning on the property. No one was hurt. The fire is under investigation. The cause yet is not known. A Blanchester man is being identified as the person who died after a multi-vehicle crash in Clermont County Monday afternoon near State Route 131. The Highway Patrol says a motorcycle rider, 18-year-old Wyatt Fisher, rear-ended a vehicle in slow traffic, then went left of center where he was hit by a third vehicle. Fisher, a Stone Lake Township firefighter, later died at a local hospital. And authorities are investigating the death of a man found deceased at the scene of a Hamilton fire Monday. Firefighters were putting out a blaze at the former Town and Country furniture store when they found the victim. Investigators are working to determine the cause of that fire. Also making news headlines this Thursday morning, Meta has plans to build data centers in Canada. The company announced Wednesday it plans to break ground on its first facility north of the border in Alberta. Indira Rogers, 1230 The Buzz.
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14: Good morning. Expect delays as you make your way southbound 71 at Liberty Street. An accident has your right two lanes blocked. We're seeing a light to moderate traffic now as you make your way northbound 471 from 275 to downtown. Looking at a 5-minute drive there. Westbound Columbia Parkway from Red Bank to downtown, a 10-minute drive. I'm Ashley with traffic on 1230 The Buzz.
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0: 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Feeling emotion.
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0: Who's on the line today?
2: That was for the ancestor's birthday.
0: Oh, God. Who's on the line?
3: Good morning. My name is Sheila Blandon. I'm calling from Lexington, South Carolina. My birthday shout-out goes to my cousin and brother in Christ, Shaheed Prelo. Happy birthday, Shaheed. He's celebrating today. Have a wonderful day and amazing year. I love you, Juice. Happy birthday.
4: Good morning. My name is Donald Allen, Goldsboro, North Carolina. I want to send a birthday shout-out to my wonderful sister, Florence Cutler. Her birthday is today. Thank you so much, Get Up Church. God bless you all.
5: Good morning, Get Up Church. My name is Jessica. I'm calling from the great city of Hattiesburg, Mississippi. My first shout-out is going to go to my sister, Linda. Today is her birthday. God bless you, sister. I pray that you will have many more. And my second shout-out birthday is to my co-worker, Mom. Unfortunately, her birthday is today, and she's also being buried today. And we just praying for the family, Linda Freeland. We're praying for them, and we thank you, Get Up Church, for allowing us to acknowledge our people that we love. God bless you all, and happy birthday to anyone else that has a birthday in the month of July. Blessings to you all. Thank you.
6: This is Deborah calling from Charlotte, North Carolina. Today is my birthday, and I'm so elated. I'm so thankful. I'm blessed and highly favored. Amen.
7: Good morning. This is Lonzo Love. I'm calling from the city of Atlanta. I have birthday shout-outs from my niece, Sid Love, two good friends, Charlena Johnson and Kim Huckerson, and to my best friend in the world, the mother of my three children, my ex-wife, Charlotte Love Watkins. Happy birthday, ladies. May you all continue to be blessed.
8: Yes, Pastor Alphonse Polite. I'm calling from Jacksonville, Florida. I'd like to send a shout-out to my niece, Chantel Stewart, Krista Goodman, and Sandra Goodman. God bless you. Thank you.
9: Hi, my name is Faith. I'm calling from Charlotte, North Carolina. And I want to give a shout-out to my mother, whose birthday was 2 days ago, July 7th. Happy birthday, Mommy. She turned a big 70. A beautiful, blessed milestone.
10: Good morning. This is Philip Frazier calling from the nation's capital on this thankful Thursday. My birthday shout-out is from my neighborhood friend, Sibley Plaza, and church member Adrian Siebert, who's celebrating her birthday today on July the 9th. Happy birthday, Adrian. God loves you, and so do I. Wish you many, many more.
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2: 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DJ Cowboy. DJ Cowboy is an iconic DJ from Atlanta that's originally from Chicago. Miss you, homie.
1: All right, my good friend Sherry Ayers, her birthday is today. Hey, Sherry, happy birthday, honey bun. And you remember Agnes used to be our receptionist here in D.C. Agnes Smith, her birthday is today. Yeah,
2: Agnes.
1: Happy birthday, Agnes. All right, guys, E&G coming up in the next hour.
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1: 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If you suspect a scam, hang up and call 513-825-1500.
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2: Yes, it is time for the Erica-ism of the day. And many of you know I had a great performance on BET a few weeks ago. I performed I Love the Lord with LeAndria, who sang Total Praise for me. It was great, a great experience. But not everybody thought so. So it was a bunch of comments and different things. And sometimes I'm like, man, Lord, would you, why can't you guard me from that? Why won't you just keep that from being in my mind? Because I am a strong person and I can't ignore. And yes, as Griff says, my ignore game is hard, but that doesn't mean that it doesn't sting a little bit. And so I think we all have to learn to be a little more resilient, and everybody is not going to celebrate you. And that is okay. It is 1,000% for people not to celebrate me. That's not the problem. That's not the issue. It's what I do with the, with those who don't. It's how I process the very, very loud silence from, you know, ones who say they love you. I always free myself from making myself the victim. They could be busy or they just didn't like it and they didn't have to say anything if they didn't want to. I always want to keep my mind and heart in a safe place. And that is not worrying about how they feel or what they did. Now, if it's, now say if Tina didn't say nothing, I'd be like, you ain't gonna say nothing. That's my sister. That's my blood. But just strangers in the world, just people on social media, they don't have to. It is okay. I'm okay and you're okay. Sometimes when God calls you to things, he doesn't get approval from everybody to see if they'll like it. They won't be on board. And guess what? That's okay. But I do know for sure God keeps opening doors for me. It keeps happening for me. God keeps doing great things for me. But there's also something that comes with it. That is people who won't rock, who don't understand, who don't want it. But I want you to learn to be okay. Don't make yourself the victim. Don't sit up having long conversations about who don't like you. Focus on who loves you. Focus on those that do support. And most times, if you look at comments, it is a lot of great comments. You did great. I love you. And every now and again, somebody ignorant. The way the Erica Campbell fan base is set up, I don't have to say a word. They're going to jump on your back. I have to make my sister. I had to do a whole video saying we won't fuss in the comments about the movie. But guess what? I won't stop giving God glory because somebody is mad. I won't stop giving God praise and being thankful. I won't stop walking in my divine calling and anointing and authority just because you don't think I should. God bless you in your thoughts. But guess what? God called me and he chose me. And I'm so grateful and I'm so thankful. So I'll never stop giving him glory to focus on the bad. Will it sting sometimes? Yes. Will I cry sometimes? Yes. Will it hurt my feelings? Yes. Will I stop? Absolutely not. Absolutely not. Will I stop? Uh-uh. Saying something about, you think saying something about my voice gonna stop me? Baby, I think I can sing. So that's where I rest. Well, you know, the people may not like it. They may think I don't want them to think your thoughts are not my responsibility. God's calling on my life is. And so that's what I'm gonna focus on. But I'm also not gonna let you steal my joy. I'm not gonna let you turn me into a mean person. I'm also not gonna walk around with an attitude. I'm still gonna be nice and kind, say hi to you, give you a hug. Guess what? I'll even still let you come on Get Up Mornings when you do your secret post talking about me in your group chat. God. I love you and I mean it. That's the Erica-ism of the day. The joys and concerns are up next.
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16: In the news, the Butler County Sheriff Joint Firearms and Tactical Training Facility was the scene of a Wednesday night fire. Crews responding to the scene found two structures burning on the property. No one was hurt. The fire is under investigation. The cause yet is not known. A Blanchester man is being identified as the person who died after a multi-vehicle crash in Clermont County Monday afternoon near State Route 131. The Highway Patrol says a motorcycle rider, 18-year-old Wyatt Fisher, rear-ended a vehicle in slow traffic, then went left of center where he was hit by a third vehicle. Fisher, a Stone Lick Township firefighter, later died at a local hospital. And authorities are investigating the death of a man found deceased at the scene of a Hamilton fire Monday. Firefighters were putting out a blaze at the former Town and Country furniture store when they found the victim. Investigators are working to determine the cause of that fire. Also making news headlines this Thursday morning, Meta has plans to build data centers in Canada. The company announced Wednesday it plans to break ground on its first facility north of the border in Alberta. Indira Rogers, 1230 The Buzz.
8: Here's traffic on 1230 The Buzz.
11: Good morning. Expect delays as you make your way southbound 71 at Liberty Street. An accident blocks your right two lanes. Traffic is stop and go this morning from Gilbert Avenue. It is a slow go as you make your way northbound 71 between Buttermilk Pike and 12th Street. I'm Alan Schley with traffic on 1230 The Buzz.
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3: Saints of the Most High God, we are coming to you live from the Get Up Church of our Lord, Baptist, non-denominational, denominational, AME, CME, ENG, LMNOP, Apostolic Church of God in Christ. Brother Griff, go ahead and give us your joys and concerns. Are you ready? Are you ready?
4: Yes, sir.
3: All right, now let the Lord use you.
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3: You ask.
5: Elder Nero, way to be on deck. Got to say happy birthday to my man Tim Murray, Monica Ballard, and a heavenly birthday to my boy, my partner, DJ Cowboy. But first, giving honor to God, who's ahead of my life, I'd like to say I'm glad to be in the house of the Lord one more time, Elder Cheryl.
6: Uh-huh.
5: Because he brought me from a mighty long way. DJ Cowboy, I could have been dead, sleeping in the grave, but God is good
6: all the time.
5: And all the time,
6: God is good.
5: Yes, yes, yes. Thank you, Elder Neural. Let me tell you guys something. DJ Cowboy been on my spirit all week, and then I woke up this morning and they said it was his birthday. Man, me and him, we're doing a show back in 99 to 02. We was doing this thing called Griffey 2K's Comedy Gong Show. It's where I met the Brad. It's where every week I had comedians, I had athletes, I had singers and rappers, and it was just a phenomenon over there at Cafe Red Train in Marietta on Franklin Road. But it just made me think about this morning. Let's not forget what God already did for us, y'all. Let's not have amnesia on what he brought us through, on the time that you prayed and said, Lord, if you fix it right now, Lord, and he fixed it. Let's never forget the favor that's already on our life. He's been blessing us. And then we must remember the time, if I could quote Michael Jackson. Let's not forget what God already did, y'all. Now, it's somebody in their car right now saying, you talk about Cafe Red Train over there, but yes, that Cafe Red Train. You get to say, ain't he all right? Somebody else is saying, man, I miss DJ Cowboy. Me too. You get to say, ain't he all right? But if you like me and you know, I'm not going to forget the things that God already delivered me from, and I'm screaming, ain't he all right? I don't want to be one of them.
6: Right.
5: The Bible says a stiff-necked Christian.
6: Uh-oh.
5: I don't want to be one of them.
6: And then all I hear is, do you remember?
5: Right. Right. Sorry, y'all.
6: That was my
5: praise and worship ministry. The Gong Show was amazing. Sure, it's where I got consequences from.
6: Oh, God.
5: Speaking
6: gotcha.
5: Of which, see it at Spirit of Praise in
6: Come
5: October
6: on.
5: 10th.
6: October 10th. Mark your calendar. Washington, D.C. Let's go.
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15: This is Hamilton County Clerk of Courts, Pavan Parikh, with an urgent warning. Scammers are calling local residents, posing as the sheriff's office, and demanding money over the phone for bonds or fines. Hear this clearly. 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If you suspect a scam, hang up and call 513-825-1500.
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6: All right, coming up this hour, Wake Up and Win with Dr. Willie Jolly. 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Plus, 11 minutes after the hour, we'll talk to Darwin Hobbs. He's so awesome. We love him dude. On. His entire project has just been released, and we'll share a new song from him. Music from Todd Galbraith, Marvin Sapp, and Renee Spearman. Here's Daryl Walls with Able on Get Up Mornings.

0: That's Darwin Hobbs with his latest single, Be Glorified, and it's been over 16 years since your last album. Woo! Even though we've heard your voice, what made this the right time to release Setlist Volume 1?
1: Well, just because it's been long enough. I'm doing a lot of work in local churches, Erica, just raising up and training up creatives and singers and choirs and so. But I needed a soundtrack to go alongside the work that I'm doing, and I needed some songs that could be sung without any real effort because they're so easy and singable. So that's what I recorded, 10 of those. And so I'm so excited about it.
0: Wow. You once said, I don't lead worship. I lead songs because worship is how you live. I love it. But break that down for us.
1: No, I mean, I know it's foreign to some people because, you know, the common vernacular, you say worship leader. But if we're going to embrace worship for what it really is, which is our relationship with Jesus, ain't nobody lead that for you but yourself. So I cannot lead your worship. I really am just a song leader, but I'm leading people in songs. I can't lead your relationship with Jesus. That's between you and him.
2: Now, I know me, you, and Trace were laughing one time. I was sitting next to you, and we were watching some people, and you was like, it's because you got to make them know. Why is that so important for you to make sure they know an anthem versus just a song?
1: Well, because, I mean, I think nowadays in church, man, it's something I call the wall of sound. Okay, that's when the whole congregation stands there and they're singing together and you hear that wall of sound. But the wall of sound, a lot of times, not all the time, but a lot of times is sacrifice. You know why? Because the learning curve is so steep. And what happens is people are standing there because they ain't never heard the song. It's number one. There are so many words that all they can really do is stand there and read the screens. So they can't really engage in quote unquote worship because they're too busy learning the song. So I think that what we need is we need to start introducing songs that are, as I say, singable and that, again, don't have a steep learning curve. I tell songwriters, even the Bible says you can't speak your whole heart, and so only a fool speaks his whole heart. So I tell songwriters, don't put all your thoughts about God in one song.
0: In one song. Lord, or take Leviticus and make a song out of that.
1: Right. Exactly.
0: What are we doing?
1: You know, Israel and I, you know, we would lead worship at the same church, and we believe that if we were introduced a new song, man, we'd do it about three more times within the next 6 weeks because then it gets it into the fiber, into the DNA of the house.
0: So the next time you'll come back and tell us about the worship conference that you're doing and the masterclass?
1: Oh, absolutely. God's going to allow me to do it there's one place in particular that I still want to do it. It's called California Worship. What is it? California Worship Center. Is that? I think it's the name.
0: Yeah, that's it.
2: Never heard of it.
0: We are so ready for it. I love you so much, Darwin.
1: Yes,
0: thank you for being with us. Tell us how we can connect with you.
1: Well, at Darwin Hobbs on everything, which is on Instagram and on Facebook, and which my niece tells me Facebook is for the OGs. I don't care. I'm still there. And then TikTok, I'm just new there. Of course, on YouTube, Darwin Hobbs Official. And then my website is heartartideas.com. Mm. I look forward to connecting with everybody. Now, y'all, if you connect with me, you already know you're getting the full Darwin Hobbs. I don't come on there thinking I'm going to speak in tongues every 5 minutes on my Instagram. I like to cut up. I like to act the fool.
0: He does.
1: And y'all,
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0: Stop. We having way too much fun. We got to get back to work, y'all. The new album is called Setlist Volume 1. 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And the song is Be Glorified. Darwin, thank you so much for stopping by.
1: Oh, thank y'all.
0: 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The Get Up poll is coming up in just a few minutes on Get Up Morning.
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11: Good morning. Watch for an accident blocking southbound 71 at Liberty Street. You're right, two lanes are blocked. Traffic stop and go from Gilbert Avenue. A slow go southbound 75 as you make your way between the Lachlan Split and Ronald Reagan Highway. Eastbound Ronald Reagan Highway after Blue Rock Road, an accident blocking. 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It's not too late. There are thousands of kids waiting over a year for a sponsor. 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I'm Alan Schley with traffic on 1230 The Buzz.
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0: These kids, young kids, the oldest one might have been 11. They just got on the bus cussing and cussing and cussing. So I turn around and say, hey, young man, there's some ladies on the bus. And we got to watch our language, okay? Let's be respectful. And I turn around and, I feel good about it.
1: Man, but I think they kids, receive it on, different from
0: Cheryl,
1: men.
0: Hold on, Cheryl. Them kids lit me up. It was like, you old rock Dutton head, football head, big high booty for a man face. They was clowning. I said, you know what? I'm a mind my business. That's your society. That's you. Good luck to your mama. And then they got off and all of them cussed me. Looked at me, made wow. sure I was looking at him, and cussed me and got off. And I was like, I hate children.
1: Oh, no.
2: See, that's what
1: the How do you handle rude people in public? Do you remove yourselves? You know, we the elders now, so do we correct? I mean, what? How y'all handle rude people? Listen.
0: He called me a rock Dutton head like he was a child. Like,
1: I mean, Lord Jesus. In restaurants, what would you do? You I see know. Rude. We want to know. 877-242-2426. 877-242-2426. Talking about rude people in public. Give us a call. Get up, 'cause you can't stop.
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23: In the news, the Butler County Sheriff Joint Firearms and Tactical Training Facility was the scene of a Wednesday night fire. Crews responding to the scene found two structures burning on the property. No one was hurt. The fire is under investigation. The cause yet is not known. A Blanchester man is being identified as the person who died after a multi-vehicle crash in Clermont County Monday afternoon near State Route 131. The Highway Patrol says a motorcycle rider, 18-year-old Wyatt Fisher, rear-ended a vehicle in slow traffic, then went left of center where he was hit by a third vehicle. Fisher, a Stone Lake Township firefighter, later died at a local hospital. And authorities are investigating the death of a man found deceased at the scene of a Hamilton fire Monday. Firefighters were putting out a blaze at the former Town and Country furniture store when they found the victim. Investigators are working to determine the cause of that fire. Also making news headlines this Thursday morning, Meta has plans to build data centers in Canada. The company announced Wednesday it plans to break ground on its first facility north of the border in Alberta. Indira Rogers, 1230 The Buzz.
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24: Good morning. East and westbound, the Ronald Reagan Highway closed at Blue Rock Road due to an accident. Crash in the cleanup southbound 71 at Liberty Street. Traffic is slow from Taft Road. And a slow go southbound 75 between Hopple Street and Fort Washington Way. I'm Alan Schley with traffic on 1230 The Buzz.
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3: All right, good people. Today we are asking, how do you handle rude people in public? Do we have some black Karens and Keiths in the Get Up Church? 877-242-2426. Help us out, y'all, because we need to know what to do. Who's on the line?
4: Let's go to Louisiana and talk to Pearl. Pearl, how do you handle rude people in the public, ma'am?
5: Well, I had an incident just last night where one of the cashiers, she didn't want to scan. She didn't want to, scan water because her gun wasn't working. So she sends the customers to other registers, and customers are complaining. So I handled that by going and talking to my supervisor, and my supervisor talked with her, didn't tell her that it was me. And so that's the way I handled it. I went and talked to my supervisor.
4: I like that. Way to be grown about it. Thank you for calling this morning.
5: Thank you. Bye now.
3: Sheila in Baltimore is on the line. Sheila, how do you handle rude people in public, sis?
6: I turn them off completely. I mentally turn them off. And see, that's what school teachers do.
3: That's how you have to handle it, huh?
6: I shut you down. You're out.
3: You're immune to it? Oh, my goodness.
4: I want you to walk around with a small chalkboard and just put checks next to people's name. How about that?
3: No. You get detention, well, and you get detention.
6: Well, baby, if I don't have need of me, then you're out.
3: Right.
4: I love it.
3: Thank you.
6: You guys take care. Love your show. Bye-bye.
4: Let's go to North Carolina and talk to the homegirl, Melissa. Melissa, how do you handle rude people out there in the public? How?
7: I'm just being honest. You just have to remove yourself, because these youngins today, they are very disrespectful.
4: Man.
7: And it would escalate. And it's sad, because we are the elders and they don't respect us.
4: Man.
3: And we used to, I mean, the worst beating you would get is if you disrespected an older person.
4: That
3: like
4: was the worst one.
7: But again, that's because when I was raised for fear.
3: Right.
7: I feared going home and my father or my mother found out that I was acting up disorderly. I would get in trouble real bad, right?
3: Yeah.
7: But the kids today, the parents don't do that. They don't. Mm-hmm. I really think it starts with the parents.
3: Yeah.
4: True.
7: They were like, oh, mommy didn't play that. And I'm like, no, we are gonna be respectful. I was taught a long time ago, respect will carry you a long ways.
3: It really will. Thank you, sis. Appreciate you calling. Bye-bye.
7: Have a blessed day. Bye-bye.
4: Let's go to Atlanta and talk to Bishop Garner, where Praise in the Park is October 3rd. And Mary Mary's headlining, Bishop, man of God, how do you handle rude people in the public, sir?
8: Good morning. Good morning. I handle them by, I don't even say anything to them. I just move myself out of the way because, you know, I know the word of God says that we must mind our business and live a quiet life. So I just move myself out the way, because we already know they got an attitude. They're not going to do right. So I just move myself out the way if I'm going to answer your question.
3: Yeah.
4: Love that.
3: Thank you. Appreciate you calling. Bye-bye.
8: Thank you.
3: Yeah.
4: And Cheryl, we can't say all people are rude. It's a lot of dope kids and young people that have their stuff together. And one apple don't mess it up for all of them.
3: That's good. Yep, that's the truth. There are some great, respectable young people, but... And I don't want to even say young, because some of them are older. Some of them, they just rude people. Just rude people. Don't have to be young.
4: Just rude. Straight up.
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5: Somewhere between Genesis and those maps in the back of the Bible, Moses sent out 12 spies to investigate the promised land, Canaan. One spy from each tribe of Israel. 10 spies had low self-esteem, but not Joshua and Caleb.
6: Man, we gonna die. Oh my gosh.
7: They big.
8: They huge.
7: We can't take that land.
8: Man, we gonna lose, Moses.
7: Man. Why you bring us out here, Moses?
6: They are giants and we are small.
7: I know.
8: We can't
7: do this.
8: Is that everybody's report?
7: Not us.
6: Not ours.
7: Not me. No. I'm Joshua.
8: And I'm Caleb.
7: And we can take the land. God
8: man,
7: is with us.
8: Man, tell them, Joshua.
7: I don't know why they scared. Y'all got low self-esteem.
8: They are scary, Joshua. Acting on you wasn't even spying good, you.
7: You didn't take the grapes or nothing. Man, listen, Moses, with all due respect, with your stutter and everything, we could get this land.
8: We can do it, my man. Joshua and I went out there. We saw they big, but so we big. We listening to God. We trusting God. God had us out there 40 days. You had us out here 40 years. Something got to give, Moses.
7: Moses, listen. I know they scared.
8: So scary.
7: We can do this.
8: Scary.
7: God is with us. We got the power. We could take the land. God promised us the land.
8: Tell them, Joshua.
7: Who cares how big they are?
8: Chuck.
7: Our God is bigger. Because of their unbelief, none of the older generation made it into the promised land. But Joshua and Caleb led the younger generation into the land that flowed with milk and honey, just as God promised.
8: About to get all my milk and honey, son.
7: All my milk and honey.
8: All my milk.
7: Yup.
8: You boy. Low fat silk.
6: Don't forget that chocolate, though.
8: Yeah.
4: And it went a little something
9: it
4: like that.
9: It might not have happened exactly. I don't know.
4: A little something like that.
9: Yeah. Y'all pray for us. We want you to get in the Word of God. Read your Bible, all right? It's Get Up Morning. Stick around. Trending topics are up next.
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12: Good morning. East and westbound, the Ronald Reagan Highway closed at Blue Rock Road due to an accident. Crash in the cleanup southbound 71 at Liberty Street. Traffic is slow from Taft Road. And a slow go southbound 75 between Hopple Street and Fort Washington Way. I'm Alan Schley with traffic on 1230 The Buzz.
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1: Exactly. All right, that's what's trending. If you're celebrating your birthday, you're celebrating today with Keely Williams. You remember her from the Cheetah Girls? And
0: absolutely.
1: Yeah. Also, O.J. Simpson was born today. Richard Roundtree.
0: A rental.
1: Stop.
0: A rental jank.
1: Special shout out to my friends Sherry Ayers and Agnes Smith. And if it's your birthday, well, happy birthday from Get Up Mornings. Okay. All right, Joy Taylor's up next with the Daily Play.
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2: 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The Celtics stunned the sports world, sending former NBA Finals MVP the Sixers in exchange for Paul George and some picks. The deal was finalized on Monday, and the mechanics of the whole situation have been on my mind ever since. Trading in your own conference is frowned upon generally. Trading a cornerstone star to a division rival is a whole nother level. That alone makes this move a little strange to me, especially after Jaylen Brown carried them last season. I didn't think they would actually make this move for capital, for the future, or whatever. Now, they did have the Giannis conversation, and perhaps that was a bit too much and did fracture the relationship beyond repair. But if the relationship was in a better place, maybe it could have withstood trade talks, no matter how legitimate. 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
21: In the news, the Butler County Sheriff Joint Firearms and Tactical Training Facility was the scene of a Wednesday night fire. Crews responding to the scene found 2 structures burning on the property. No one was hurt. The fire is under investigation. The cause yet is not known. A Blanchester man is being identified as the person who died after a multi-vehicle crash in Clermont County Monday afternoon near State Route 131. The Highway Patrol says a motorcycle rider, 18-year-old Wyatt Fisher, rear-ended a vehicle in slow traffic, then went left of center where he was hit by a third vehicle. Fisher, a Stone Lake Township firefighter, later died at a local hospital. And authorities are investigating the death of a man found deceased at the scene of a Hamilton fire Monday. Firefighters were putting out a blaze at the former Town and Country furniture store when they found the victim. Investigators are working to determine the cause of that fire. Also making news headlines this Thursday morning, Meta has plans to build data centers in Canada. The company announced Wednesday it plans to break ground on its first facility north of the border in Alberta. Indira Rogers, 1230, The Buzz.
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26: Good morning. East and westbound, the Ronald Reagan Highway closed at Blue Rock Road due to an accident. Crash in the cleanup southbound 71 at Liberty Street. Traffic is slow from Taft Road. And a slow go southbound 75 between Hopple Street and Fort Washington Way. I'm Alan Schley with traffic on 1230 The Buzz.
27: 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This is Erica Campbell. 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When it's dark.
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0: Good up mornings, y'all. I'm Erica Campbell, and we're at the end of our time. I tell you all the time, I love my job, and I love this show. We love the Get Up Church. So thank y'all for rocking with us. I appreciate y'all. All right, team, what'd you love about the show today?
1: Man, I loved our Get Up poll. I didn't know I was sitting next to some Keeps and Karens in the building. We all Keep and Karens in the building. Black Keeps and Karens.
0: I'm called the police.
2: I'm a police caller. I'm a whistleblower. I guess I'm a whistleblower.
1: Dwight's like, if you say something, then I'm going to have to step up, so you might need to sit down.
0: Warren says it all the time. I don't want to fight nobody.
1: Right. So Get Up Poll was good today. Of course, the ENG. We love the ENG, True Hollywood Bible Stories. Of course, I love that. That Darwin Hobbs is crazy. He's crazy.
0: He's so fun.
1: He's
0: so fun.
1: Go get his record, y'all. It will bless you. Your worship teams will love, love, love this music.
0: For sure. Absolutely. Absolutely. Guess who I saw this week? I didn't mention it. I saw Stephen Hurd. He sang.
1: Oh, cool.
2: Nice.
0: Yeah, Full Gospel. It was just so good to see him. Mm-hmm. Bishop Hezekiah Walker sang as well. Melvin Crispell. So it's a great week here at Full Gospel. But I'm about to take a nap, y'all. I love y'all.
1: I'm still at AIM.
0: We're conferencing it up.
2: I am also at those conferences.
0: You're not.
2: I got to get back home. It's bananas.
0: You're not.
2: We
0: Stop.
2: Just keep conferencing in it.
0: Let us pray. Lord Jesus, you are good and your mercy endures forever. We thank you and we praise you. Thank you, Lord, for being our shepherd. Thank you for leading and guiding us. Lord, we'll trust in you with all our heart. We won't lean into our own understanding. Lord, we thank you that you always cause us to triumph. We thank you, Lord, that you never leave us nor forsake us. We thank you, Lord, that you're with us in the midst of storms. We thank you, Lord, that you are Jehovah Jireh, the Lord that provides. We thank you for being Jehovah Rapha, the God that heals. We love you. We lift you. We bless you. We praise you. In your holy son, Jesus' name, we pray. As Griff says, thank God. Amen.
2: Amen.
0: Amen. All right, y'all. Let's keep faith walking.
1: Love talking.
2: Enjoy living.
0: On Get Up Mornings. Bye, everybody.
2: Love you, mama.
0: Bye, Lele.
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27: I'm Chris Jakimic. I served in the United States Air Force and I deployed 3 times. 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
31: Bond is being set at $1.5 million for a man charged in a fatal shooting at a Cincinnati bus stop. 36-year-old Anthony Creer Jr. was getting off of the bus at a location on West Liberty Street when he was shot shortly before 8:30 a.m. on Tuesday. He later died at UC Medical Center. 33-year-old Robert Davis was later arrested and appeared in court yesterday on a charge of murder. A Blanchester man is being identified as a person who died in a multi-vehicle accident in Claremont County. The crash happened early Monday afternoon near State Route 131 and Dry Run Road. The Highway Patrol says a motorcycle rider, 18-year-old Wyatt Fisher, rear-ended a vehicle in slow traffic and then went left of center where he was hit by a third vehicle. Fisher, a Stone Lake Township firefighter, later died at a local hospital. The Butler County Sheriff Joint Firearms and Tactical Training Facility was the scene of a Wednesday night fire. Crews responding to the scene found two structures burning on the property. No one was hurt, and the cause of the fire is not yet known. I'm Heather Pasco on 1230 The Buzz.
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0: faster than a speeding bullet. More powerful than a locomotive. 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
1: Look,

0: mother. I'm just talking about Lincoln.
1: Good morning, Cincinnati. Welcome to 1230 WDBZ. We are the Buzz of Cincinnati, your talk station. It's Lincoln Ware till 1 o'clock this afternoon. And there's a lot going on around the tri-state, the nation, and the world. And the mayor was on the, what's the name of it? The Daily Show.
2: The Daily Show, yeah.
1: And I can't believe it. Where is that show recorded out of? Where is that show?
2: You know, I should have looked that up, Mr. Ware, but I don't
1: probably
2: know.
1: Probably New York, I'm thinking.
2: But I think so. I think it's New York.
1: Yeah. It may be New York. But anyway, John Daly had a substitute filling in for him. But anyway, the mayor was on, Mayor Avtap Pierval on The Daily Show. And we'll let you listen to a little bit of it if you didn't catch it last night.
2: By the way, that's John Stewart.
1: Who did I say? John Daly. John Daly. It's The Daily Show, but John Stewart.
2: John Stewart.
1: Yeah. Okay. Let's hear what the mayor had to say yesterday.
3: For the idiots at home, I know the answer to this, but just so you could educate people at home. What exactly does a mayor do? What does a mayor do?
4: Well,
3: we know, but nobody actually could tell me what the a mayor actually is supposed to do. So if you could just explain what the mayor of Cincinnati.
4: Yeah, first it's important to understand that it's a real job. The mayor is responsible for running the city, right?
3: Nobody believes that.
4: But people believe that if you turn on the water and it's too dirty to drink. Mm-hmm. People believe that if you call 911 and no one shows up.
3: So that's you.
4: People believe that if you don't plow the snow or if you don't pick up the trash, all of that gets done because of city services, the 6,000 public servants that work for the city that make sure that it runs on a very elemental level. So, of course, the mayor is leading that, but there's also an important aspect of the job where you're the moral voice for your city. When things are going well for your city, it's your job to encourage and build a coalition to make sure that that continues and to share credit. When things are going poorly, it's on you. You're the one that takes responsibility. Mm-hmm. You own it to try and fix it. That is the difference, in my view, mm-hmm. between mayoral leadership and what's happening at the federal level. Mayors don't have the luxury to avoid hard issues. We have to deal with the difficult issues in front of us mm-hmm. and deliver results for our citizens.
2: Okay,
1: there you go. That was part of the interview on The Daily Show.
2: By the way, the entire interview was great, Mr. Ware. It was so many clips I could have gotten, but I thought that was a very good clip of him and how he's such an empathetic person, you know?
1: Yes.
2: He's a great mayor. I like the guy, man. I really do. He's a great mayor of Cincinnati.
1: Right.
2: Yeah.
1: All right. We'll have to ask him about his experience on The Daily Show when he comes back for Ware and the Mayor. We'll have to find out. His experience up there. All right. 513-749-1230. Bernie Moreno. You know who this guy is? He's our senator. He has threatened federal aid to cut off federal aid to Cincinnati over the DEI program, over a wasteful DEI program. And the mayor says, I don't think he really understands the program that he's talking about. Yeah. He's the Department of Economic Inclusion is what he's talking about. and the mayor says it's not about that at all. The Department of Economic Inclusion is for minorities. And I guess women-owned businesses, so that they can get a bigger share of these big contracts going out there. And so it's unrelated to work and hiring and things like that. You know, so Marino just wants to do something to hurt a Democratic city. So he picks that, threatens federal aid over what he calls a wasteful DEI program. Unbelievable. Those Republicans just won't quit, will they? The Trump Republicans are relentless in trying to eliminate anybody of color in America. That's their job. And now everybody's trying to find out who owns these Freedom Fuel gas stations that Trump is touting now. selling gas for $3.47 a gallon. And the national average is $3.79 a gallon. According to AAA, there's unanswered questions about who owns the company. Supplies its fuel and funds the discounts. They don't know. Nobody knows. Well, somebody knows. They're just keeping quiet about it. So who owns these stations and who is picking up the slack for the cheap gas? Who's doing it? I tell you, it's unbelievable. Orkin came out with their bed bug list of cities who are infected with bed bugs. So if you travel to any of these cities, you might, and you stand at a hotel, you might want to lift up the bedspread and look along the mattress where the seams are on the mattress. Just look, check that out for any brown spots. If you see brown spots and things like that, could be bed bugs there. Yes. The number one city for bed bugs, and we got one of those bed bugs from this city, in this city. The number one city for bed bugs is Chicago. We know a bed bug from Chicago, don't we? Yes. Chicago is, this is the sixth consecutive year that Chicago is at the highest ranking of bed bugs. So if you're going to Chicago and you stand in a hotel, beware of bed bugs. Number two, Los Angeles. Number two. Number three, Detroit. And number four is Cleveland. Number five, Indianapolis. Cincinnati ranks number 15. We used to be up in the top three. Believe it or not, Cincinnati was up in the top three back, I guess, maybe the around 2012, maybe 12 or 13, 14, somewhere around in there. They were number in the top three. Every year, we'd end up in the top three for bed bugs. And then the health department, they took it on themselves to go on a big mission to try to get rid of bed bugs. Who was the health guy in charge of the health department? What was his name? He looked like he looked like Frederick Douglass. What was his name? I can't think. He's on the tip of my tongue right now. Oh man, what was his name? Somebody will tell me on Facebook. On YouTube. Oh boy, it started with an M. A, B, C, D, F, D, H, I, K, L, M, Massey. Oh, man.
2: What are you looking for again?
1: The health department, the guy that used to be in charge of the health department that looked like Frederick Douglass, he went on a mission to get rid of bed bugs here in Cincinnati. And apparently he did a pretty good job because now we're down to 15. We used to be up to number three. But I can't think. Marine. I can't think of his name. Somebody will tell me. Somebody will tell me. I'm waiting for somebody on YouTube. We're on a little delay here, so it'll pop up in a minute because people on YouTube know everything.
2: Was it something like Masai or something? Masai?
1: Yeah, something like that. Masao? Oh, man, I can't think of it. But anyway, he went on a mission. He had videos out. He had all kind of stuff going on with the bed bugs, and apparently it helped. You know, you couldn't get instant. You wasn't going to turn over in 1 year. It takes time to do that, and apparently it worked. So Mazaru or something like that. Anyway. The health commissioner was the one who turned the bed bugs around in this city, along with my bed bug dog, Apollo. Yes. Single-handedly, we turned the bed bug situation around. And I tell you, people had them here in Cincinnati too, let me tell you. And the senior citizens out there, it was horrible. Some of the senior citizens that we went in, they were just living in bed bug bites all over them. It was, some of the scenes I saw were unbelievable. Charles Barkley didn't go to the wedding of Kelce and Swift. He didn't go. He said he thought it was going to be like a some type of, you know, crap wedding. He said, I'd rather play golf and just chill. I didn't want to get dressed up or anything like that. So he didn't attend the wedding. He said, I thought it was going to be a crap show. They're looking for snake hunters. You can win up to $25,000. I guess depending on how many snakes you catch down. They're looking for pythons, and they're messing with the ecosystem down in the Everglades. And so they're paying people to come in there and hunt them down. And if you get so many pythons, you get so much money. So, yeah. And boy, I tell you. Can you imagine looking for, and there was a flood in some city where they had a big flood and a guy had a bunch of poison snakes and the snakes got out in the flood and they were all over the place. I just, you know, I don't know what I would do with that. I can have a phobia when it comes to snakes. I just, I don't know what I would have done if it was in the city and all these poison snakes got out and they were biting people. It was crazy.
2: By the way, Mr. Ware, Dr. Nobu Maseru.
1: Okay, Maseru. That's it. I was close.
2: Yes, you were close.
1: Maseru, yes.
2: Thanks to the alphabet. You got it.
1: Oh, jeez. J.J. Watt is coming to Cincinnati to watch a soccer match. But he says one thing he's not going to eat while he's here in Cincinnati. And he said that chili. He will not eat chili. I don't know why. I guess it's an acquired taste. I guess, you know, because a lot of people come in from out of town, they really don't like it. They don't like that chocolate taste with hamburger meat, you know?
2: Yeah. I'm not a big fan of the chili. I like the regular Texas chili.
1: Yeah.
2: Yeah.
1: I'll tell Brent that. I'm sure he'll enjoy hearing that. He says he will eat the Montgomery Inn ribs and the Grater's ice cream, but you can hold the chili, please. Yesterday, I was talking to somebody about this. LeBron James has narrowed his choices down to three teams. Cleveland, Philadelphia, and Miami. So we'll see. We will see what's going to happen with that. And the Cincinnati detective says there was a brief interaction between the two men on that Metro bus before the one man was gunned down after they stepped off the bus. There was some type of interaction. What was said, they don't know yet. But I do think the defense is going to try to plead some type of self-defense. I don't know how far that's going. The guy wasn't even supposed to have a gun. So we'll see. All right. And coming up at 11. Yes, Ashley Kirkland will be in the studio. Ashley Kirkland will be here from Channel 5, News 5. Yes, makes her yearly visit. And so looking forward to seeing Ashley Kirkland in here today at 11. All right, we're going to take a break and then we'll come back. 513-749-1230, Lincoln Ware with you. 1230, The Buzz.
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9: WDBZ, The Buzz of Cincinnati, your talk station. Lincoln, we're with you. Hey, did you hear about the 5-year-old kid who they pronounced dead? I think it was around the 4th of July. But the doctor, the police were there, the doctor, the life squad, they pronounced the kid dead. And the police were saying, looks like he's still alive. I went to medical school all these years. I know what I'm doing. Let me do my job. And they take the kid to the morgue. And somehow, when they came to examine the kid at the morgue, he was still alive. I can't believe. If I was the mother and father of that kid, I would, that doctor would really, they'd have to keep me off of him. Yeah. The two police officers saw possible signs of life multiple times, but the child was still taken to the hospital's cold room after being treated by staff, according to documents. Yeah. The doctor said, please let me do my thing. Dr. Arian Tootsie told the officer at one point, according to the report, I went to medical school for a reason. Yeah. So now he's going to be sued for a reason, a big reason. All right, let's go downtown to the Crime Stopper headquarters, check in with my good friend, Detective Tiffany Green. How you doing today?
10: I'm good. Good morning, Lincoln. How are you?
9: I'm hanging in there, hanging in there. Any plans for the weekend? It's Thursday already.
10: There you go again. No.
9: We like to live through you. We like to see what you're doing, you know?
10: No. And I like to live through you, but no plans this weekend. I'm actually going to work because the next couple weekends will be very busy.
9: Yes, yes, yes, yes. All right. So you're going to work this weekend. All right.
10: Yeah.
9: Okay. All right. Who are we looking for today?
10: Cincinnati Police District 4 is looking for Anastasia Sims. Ms. Sims is wanted for felonious assault and misdemeanor domestic violence and misdemeanor aggravated menacing. On June 30th of 2026, during a domestic dispute, Ms. Sims bit the victim on the left side of the victim's face and struck the victim on the back of the head with a closed fist. Then Ms. Sims grabbed a screwdriver and attempted to stab the victim. Anastasia Sims is a black female. She's 24 years old. She's 5'2 and 110 pounds. Anastasia Sims has no known criminal history and was last known to live on Dana Avenue in North Avondale. William Kearns is wanted by the Ohio Adult Parole Authority for a felony parole violation. Mr. Kearns was originally charged with robbery. William Kearns is a white male. He's 40 years old. He's 6'2 and 250 pounds. William Kearns has a criminal history of robbery and escape and was last known to live in Lexington, Kentucky. Listeners, if anyone has information on where police can find Anastasia Sims or William Kearns, please call Crime Stoppers at 513-352-3040 or submit a tip online at crime-stoppers.us.
9: All right, 352-3040, night or day. And as always, Cash Money for your clues. And we'll talk to you. I'll be over at Corinthian tomorrow doing the show over there. So if you're in the area, stop on by.
10: Corinthian Baptist.
9: Yes.
10: Okay.
9: They're doing a big health fair. A big health fair is going on over there.
10: Yeah, I can't make any promises because tomorrow is my board meeting.
9: Oh, okay. Okay. Crime Stopper board meeting. That's when you figure out how much money you're going to give out this month, huh?
10: And a lot of other things.
9: Okay. All right. We'll talk to you tomorrow then.
10: All right.
9: All right.
10: Have a good one.
9: All right. That's Detective Tiffany Green. And they're having that board meeting, the Crime Stopper board meeting tomorrow. And, okay, we'll get this guy $1,000. We'll get this person $800. We'll get this person $500. You know, depends on how good the clue is and I guess the crime that's been committed by that person. I guess that's how they do. I'll ask her the next time I talk to her. How do they decide who gets what? All right. Let's go to Brent. Brent, how you doing today?
11: Good. I'm making it yourself.
9: I'm hanging in there. Hanging in there.
11: That's good. That's good. Let's start with Trump's Freedom gas station.
9: Yes.
11: Which more information is coming out about them. They're just rebranded old Sunoco and other local gas stations.
9: Yeah.
11: Like I said, one.
9: But who's funding? Who's paying? Picking up the slack for the price of the gas.
11: Exactly. And that's what you have to file the money. Because if he claims that it's a private entity,
9: right.
11: I bet that private entity probably has business with the government.
9: Yep. I'm sure. Yep. Us. Yep. I'm sure. It's got some connection there for sure. You know,
11: yep.
9: There's a Trump connection there and it's big money is involved. No doubt.
11: Yeah, and the local stations are not going to lower their gas prices to try to match them.
9: No.
11: Yeah, there's no way in the world because they would lose money.
9: Yeah.
11: Same difference when I think you said Wawa or, you know, had, you know, cheap gas.
9: Yes, yes.
11: The other stations didn't change their gas to try to match it, did they?
9: I'm sure they didn't. Now, I'm going to see what happens. They're opening up a Wawa right there at my BP station at Pfeiffer Road. So there's no way he's going to lower those prices to match Wawa's. At least when they first open up, there's no way he's going to try to match them.
11: Exactly. And

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1: I'm going to do that.
2: Yes,
1: I'm going
2: to
1: get me some.
2: I'm talking to you.
1: I'm going to get me some Texas chili while I'm down there.
2: Yeah, and remember, they just call it chili, Lincoln. They just call it chili.
1: Okay, okay. All right. All right.
2: Talk to you later.
1: Okay. And I can't get it like a four-way or anything like that. Just ask for a bowl of chili. That's all. Okay. I'm going to do that my next trip coming up to Houston. All right, let's take a break. We'll come back. 12:30, The Buzz.
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1: 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What's first?
2: Smokey Bear said to.
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8: 1230 WDBZ. Lincoln Ware with you till 1 o'clock this afternoon. And there's a lot going on. Tomorrow I'll be over at Corinthian Baptist Church broadcasting live. Live Well Health Fair over there. They got a lot of stuff going on. We got some people coming in to talk about that at around, I think around 12 o'clock they'll be in to talk about that. Big event over at Corinthian tomorrow. Tom, how are you today?
9: Oh, I'm blessed, Lincoln. How you doing?
8: I'm hanging in there. What's on your mind?
9: Yeah, Lincoln, I listen to you just about every day, but I only call in when there's a call that says something that really irritates me. And yesterday, Mr. Ponytail Wells, he was calling in, and he was giving you some, I guess, facts that he had manufactured himself about illegal immigrants.
8: Yes, yes,
9: and,
8: yes.
9: So I just wanted to say that what about the $100 million that Donald Trump gave the South Africans, you know, and yeah. I mean, he doesn't say anything about that.
8: And he gave them a free pass to get into the United States. All the white South Africans, remember that?
9: Right. And you know, so I'm just so disappointed with a man like Mr. Wells that wants to be known as a genius that he can't recall certain things that happened under Donald Trump.
8: Mm-hmm. Yeah. I mean, he only paints the picture the way he wants you to see the picture. That's how Ponytail Wells operates.
9: Okay. Well, Lincoln, you continue to keep the good work up and keep the fire on Mr. Wells' feet.
8: All right.
9: Okay?
8: All right. Thanks for your call, Tom.
9: All right. Have a blessed one, Lincoln.
8: All right. 513-749-1230. How many people out there think Mitch McConnell will make it back to the Senate? Or are the rumors true and all that? I think, I'm telling you, Mitch McConnell will be back on the Senate floor when the Senate reconvenes. I don't know when that will be, in the next week or two. But, you know, old goats like that, they don't go away. I don't think all these rumors are true that Mitch McConnell is brain dead, he's on a respirator, and all this stuff. I don't think he's dead. I'm just guessing. I think they want him to be. People in Kentucky want him to be brain dead or, you know, whatever. But I'm telling you, I want to hear from you. 513-749-1230. Do you think the rumors, these are just rumors about Mitch McConnell? And now they even got his wife being a Chinese spy. You know, these folks with these rumors and stuff, I tell you, his wife is a Chinese spy. He was brain dead, and she didn't come back, and all kind of stuff they got out there. What do you believe? Let me hear from you at 513-749-1230. I'm telling you, Mitch McConnell will be back. He'll be on a walker, and he'll have aides with him, but he'll be back on the Senate floor, I'm telling you. It seems like people on YouTube think he's brain dead. I don't know. But I'm thinking he's going to make it back to the Senate. I don't think he wants to go out like that. I think he's coherent. I guess maybe 50%, you know, but he can't move around. I think he'll be on a walker or in a wheelchair when he comes back.
10: We shouldn't be in a position where we're guessing what's happening with this guy. Why don't they open up and tell us what's going on?
8: I know. They won't tell the truth. They're not telling the truth. They're not telling the truth. And what's the governor? Bashir, he is going to get to the bottom of it. He wants to know the truth so that he can call for a special election and have a little runoff there to see who's going to. But I think they have to. It's going to be a Republican thing. I think I'm pretty sure that it's going to be all Republican. I don't think a Democrat can squeeze in and get that seat. But they got all kind of crazy rules over in Kentucky. And Mitch McConnell, he's the one behind most of those rules to replace a senator. He's the one behind it. So somebody said, I don't believe an 80-plus-year-old man had a 20-minute conversation with anyone after having heart failure, had to be resuscitated. So, yeah, that's you make a good point. Bashir should make a personal visit. Yes, he should. I do believe it's coming to that. I do believe it's going to come to Bashir having to see Mitch McConnell for himself. And they might try to keep him. If he showed up in the hospital, they probably would try to keep him out of there. I don't know. His team he's got with him, they're doing everything they can to keep him, you know, an active member of the U.S. Senate. They're doing everything in their power. And like I said, they'll roll him in on a wheelchair if necessary. They will roll him in a wheelchair. And, you know, if he just has to vote on something, I don't know. I just don't know. But, yeah, Mitch McConnell, that's a big question. Big question mark. I don't want rumors of him talking to somebody. I want to see him talking to somebody. And apparently he's in such bad shape. They don't want to do that. They can have a news clip of him waving or something.
10: Yeah, something, a video. He doesn't have to talk.
8: Right.
10: He could be laying in the hospital bed or wherever he is. We just need to know what's going on. He doesn't have to say a thing. But I think they're afraid that if they do have a runoff, that Massey would be the one to replace him. And, of course, Massey is no longer MAGA.
8: Right, right, right.
10: He's a thorn in Trump's side now.
8: That would be great for Massey to do that. That would be great. And I think Massey would probably do it. He would do it. He would do it. I'm telling you. So we'll see. We will see what's going to happen with Mitch McConnell. Like I say, he's going to show up at the Senate, either with a walker or in a wheelchair. He will be there. He's not going out like that. Unbelievable. All right, 513-749-1230. Lincoln, we're with you till 1 o'clock. The war is on. The off-again, on-again war is on again. They're bombing us. We're bombing them. And we're paying millions.
10: Oh, billions.
8: Billions a day.
10: Billions.
8: Yes, yes.
10: And listen, Mr. Ware, it all started because of his obsession with President Obama.
8: He
10: just can't.
8: Oh, yeah.
10: And he's trying to undo Everything he's ever done. I got a clip, Mr. Ware, by the way, before we go to break. How about I play
8: it? Okay, let's do it before we go to break. Go ahead.
11: So Obama Derangement Syndrome, ODS for short. And before we argue about the answer, let's agree on the question. At what point does undoing one presidency become an obsession? Obamacare, attacked. Iran deal, shredded. DACA, targeted. Fuel standards, weakened. Clean power, discarded. Cuba, reversed. Even Obama's Nobel Peace Prize wasn't spared. Sometimes one decision is a coincidence, but 28 reversals deserve serious examinations. Real Americans pay the price when policies are reversed without replacements. People who need health care. They tried to repeal Obamacare dozens of times. A replacement always 2 weeks away. It's 6 years later, and America is still waiting. They ripped up the Iran deal and reimposed sanctions just because it had Obama's name on it. They exited the Paris Agreement. They rolled back environmental protections. Real people live with these consequences. How do we build a nation if a presidency starts with a demolition project? If a presidency is defined more by what you destroyed than what you built, what does America get in return? The next time someone mentions Trump derangement syndrome, 28 reversals speak for themselves. Maybe TDS wasn't the correct diagnosis after all. Look at the evidence. ODS or TDS?
8: Okay.
10: Obama derangement syndrome.
8: Unbelievable. Yeah, he's he know Obama. He can't outshine Obama no matter what he does. And he's doing everything he can to erase that Obama was ever president of the United States.
10: He's doing everything except being a better president.
8: Yes, yes. Well, I don't think he can do that, even if
10: he tried.
8: Even if he tried. All right. Let's take a break, and then we'll come back and take your calls right here at 513-749-1230, Lincoln Ware, 1230, The Buzz.
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8: 1230 WDBZ, Lincoln Ware on a Thursday. Don't forget tomorrow, broadcasting live over at Corinthian Baptist Church for the Live Well Health Fair. And they'll have all types of vendors over there tomorrow. We'll talk about it around 12 o'clock today, so stick around for that. All right, let's go to Mike McCoy. Mike McCoy, I heard the sad news about our good friend.
21: Kay Barksdale.
8: Yes, Kay Barksdale, yeah, formerly of Channel 9.
21: Yes, Lincoln, and she was 90 years old, and her funeral arrangements are July the 18th at 11 a.m. at Spring Grove Cemetery.
8: Okay. When is it again now?
21: Okay. July 18th at 11 a.m. at Spring Grove Cemetery.
8: Okay. All right.
21: Okay. Yeah, Lincoln. Just real quick before I get off, Lincoln, the governor can appoint the next senator. And you can look it up. That's the law. The governor appoints.
8: Now,
21: remember
8: I thought he had.
21: Governor?
8: Well, I think. He might be able to, but he has to call for a special election, I thought. He has to call for a special election after they decide who they're going to run or something like that. The Democrats and Republicans, I believe, somehow.
21: But the governor can appoint the senator, and that's in the Constitution, to look it up. I just looked it up now. When I look up stuff, people tell me I'm wrong. I'm just looked it up.
8: Well, see, you've been wrong before, Mike McCoy. You said that the white people own the fridges down there.
21: Well, that's when I looked it up. That's what came up, Lincoln. I'm not making it up. I'm looking it up.
8: All right. You know what I'm saying? Sometimes when you look stuff up, they might not have the correct answer. But
21: That's correct. That is really.
8: But you said it was blacks who owned the frishes on Vine Street in Carthage. Is it Carthage?
21: Yeah.
8: And come to find out, it's black folks that own that frishes.
21: Okay. When I sent you the email, what did the email state that I sent you?
8: Did I look at the email? It might have said white people. Yeah, I think it did. Yes. So I can't blame you. Okay, I have to blame your source.
21: Okay. Well, don't kill the messenger
8: right
21: there. But. Hey, Lincoln, and one other thing before I go. Maybe you already know that Aaliyah Hodges is no longer with 12.
8: Yes, I know that. I found out last night. Yeah.
21: Yeah, that's crazy.
8: They got rid of a lot of people over there. Doug Littlebridge, the executive producer of the news, he's gone. And Richard Skinner, he's gone. Yeah. So
21: you think that's a money move?
8: Or yes, it's a money move. It is a money move. Yes.
21: Wow. Well, they ain't got you yet, Link, so you still there.
8: Well, you know, I work, I get paid for 2 hours a week, so I don't think they were going to save much money getting rid of me.
21: Yeah. Okay, Lincoln, I appreciate you taking my call, and you have a blessed day, you and Mr. Howard.
8: All right. Thanks for your call, Mike McCoy. I got to check on that, what he was saying about the governor. I got to check on that before I give him the thumbs up. Yeah. All right. Let's go to Rick Jr. Rick Jr., how are you?
2: Oh, pretty good. What was that gentleman that my mind just slipped. What was the gentleman you just talked to on the phone there?
8: Mike McCoy.
2: Yeah, tell Mr. McCoy that he was talking about Frisch's, that Mr. Jim Pringle invented the Big Boy Sandwich. Yeah, he was a brother. And he worked invented it while he was working at that Norwood Frisch's, so he can go check the newspaper and he can bet on it. That's for sure a fact.
8: Okay.
2: He just died back in he went to some church over there on Harvey and Forest. They had a big celebration about this. His name was Jim Pringle. He invented the Big Boy Sandwich.
8: Okay. All right.
2: Okay. You kind of. You kind of made fun. I'll tell you about that David Brenner.
8: Yeah.
2: Well, yeah. I can count that. Guess who I actually work with? Beat this guy. We used to work together on the job because he was a config manager at Lockheed Martin. Mr. Claude McKnight. That was Brian McKnight's dad.
8: Oh God, that's really huge there.
2: I used to work with him. He was a config manager at Lockheed Martin down in Orlando, Florida. And we used to kick it.
8: All right.
2: Yeah.
8: Great news. That's great news to hear there. You met Brian McKnight's father. He worked with you.
2: Real another nice guy. No, he was a configuration manager on the lantern pod.
8: Yes.
2: They hang these pods on those. They fly them off of F-15s, Navy. Let me see, F-18s, and Air Force F-16.
8: Well, and since you're an engineer, Rick Jr., did you hear about that building was getting ready to collapse in New York? One of the skyscrapers. Did you hear about that?
2: I wouldn't doubt it. I wouldn't doubt it. You know, the engineering nowadays really sucks.
8: They were turning the office building into apartments, and they came in one morning, and one of the workers saw the one of the beams sort of starting to tilt, starting to collapse, and they had to close the whole, move everybody out of the building. They shut the streets down around the building until they could, work on it to shore it up to make sure it wouldn't collapse.
2: Everything is shaking. Yeah. I mean, nowadays everything is so scary. Now, if you even fly on a commercial airliner, you're rolling the dice. I mean, it's scary stuff out there. Oh, you were talking about these about UC. You know how they were talking about UC and the dorms.
8: Yeah,
2: the dorms.
8: A freshman, 17-year-old freshman, was raped at one of the private dorms. You know, the university didn't run the dorm. It was a private dorm. And the, I guess something was wrong with the key fob, and anybody could get in there. And some guy got in there and raped the 17-year-old freshman. Well, now she's suing UC.
2: Cincinnati and Miami and, obviously Ohio State. They subcontract out a lot of those real estate. I mean, subcontract out a lot of the residents. That's some scary stuff.
8: Yeah, it is. It is kind of scary. If they don't have anybody overseeing this stuff and checking on how they're running those buildings. So I got to run, Rick Jr. I know you think we're sitting at a bar having a couple of drinks, but I do have to run. Thanks for your call. All right.
19: Boring.
8: The Kentucky law no longer allows the governor to appoint an interim U.S. senator if a vacancy occurs. Now, didn't Mike McCoy just say the opposite of that? Didn't he just say that? He just said the governor can appoint the next. Now, and I'm reading here. Kentucky law no longer allows the governor to appoint an interim U.S. senator if a vacancy occurs. A 2024 law requires Senate vacancies to be filled through a special election instead. Didn't I say that? Didn't I tell him? Kentucky is one of only four states that prohibit gubernatorial appointments to vacant U.S. Senate seats. And you know who got that law passed in Kentucky? Mitch McConnell. He's the man behind that. Oh, boy. So, yeah. They took that away. And they only took it away because Beshear is a Democrat. And that's what they did that. So, there you go. They took that power away from the governor only when Kentucky lucked up and got a Democratic governor. The Republican governor was so bad that he was running against the Kentucky and said, we don't want any more parts of this Republican guy. Give us the Democrat. And that's how he became governor, because the other governor was so bad. He was horrible. All right. We've got news coming up. We'll come back on the other side. 1230, The Buzz.
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1: The Butler County Sheriff Joint Firearms and Tactical Training Facility was the scene of a Wednesday night fire. Crews responding to the scene found two structures burning on the property. No one was hurt, and the cause of the fire is not yet known. Authorities continue to investigate the death of a man found deceased at the scene of a Hamilton fire on Monday. Firefighters were putting out the blaze at the former Town and Country furniture store when they found the victim. Investigators are working to determine the cause of the fire. A Blanchester man is being identified as the person who died after a multi-vehicle accident in Claremont County. The crash happened early Monday afternoon near State Route 131 and Dry Run Road. The Highway Patrol says a motorcycle rider, 18-year-old Wyatt Fisher, rear-ended a vehicle in slow traffic and then went left of center when he was hit by a third vehicle. Fisher, a Stone Lake Township firefighter, later died at a local hospital. The Reds' offense exploded against Philadelphia last night at Great American Ballpark. Sal Stewart hit two of Cincinnati's five home runs on the way to an 11-5 romp of the Phillies. The series concludes tonight. I'm Heather Pasco on 1230 The Buzz.
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8: WDBZ Lincoln Ware with you on a Thursday morning. What is it? July the 9th. Yes, July 9th. How about that? Don't forget tomorrow, Corinthian Baptist Church, Live Well Health Fair taking place over there. It'll be inside and outside. Yeah, they got stuff inside and out. The 513 Relief Bus and the UC Health Day taking place at the St. Mark AME Zion Church out there on Daly Road. It's over there now from 10. It'll be there till 2 o'clock. The 513 Relief Bus over there at St. Mark AME Zion Church in Mount Healthy. 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If you don't have a provider, you can go over there, UC Health. We'll be there with medical screenings. The Talbot House will be there. Council on Aging will be there. And Job and Family Services will be there. If you're having problems with SNAP, they can help you out. Medicaid, child support, child care. They've got it all for you with the 513 Relief Bus. Okay. Yeah. All right. So there you go. Let's go to Micah. Micah, how you doing?
19: What's up, Mr. Ware? How you doing, sir?
8: I'm hanging in there. What's going on?
3: I just wanted to call and talk about that new house bill that passed yesterday, the 492, where the pastors got to provide ID, or you got to say the address, the date of birth, when they're getting stopped for a traffic stop.
8: Oh, really?
3: If you don't, you can spend 30 days in jail or spend $250 in a fine.
8: Now, when did they pass this?
3: Yesterday.
8: I thought they were out. I didn't think they were in. The state was in session.
3: Well, that's what the article was out yesterday. I don't know when it passed.
8: Okay, I have to check that out.
3: Go ahead and check that out. I thought people should know about that.
8: All right, it sounds good to me.
3: That's all I had, sir.
8: Thanks for your call. We'll check it out and see what's going on. Out maybe Cecil Thomas or one of the other state representatives can fill us in on that.
3: All right, sounds good.
8: All right.
3: Listen to you every day, first-time caller.
8: Oh, Micah is a first-time caller. Micah, it's always good to hear from first-time callers. Let's see which one we'll let you use there. How about using that one? And we'll push this one out the way. And let's see. How we do it? Move over here. And I think that'll work. I think that might work. All right. In the studio with me, Ashley Kirkland. Everybody's been asking for Ashley Kirkland.
19: Really?
8: Yes.
19: Like who?
8: Everybody. Everybody's favorite. Channel 5, News 5, and Ashley Kirkland. What have you been up to over the last, when were you last here? A year ago, maybe.
19: It was about a year ago.
8: Yeah, about a year ago. So what have you been up to?
19: A lot. Just working. I did take some time off. I know a lot of people.
8: Oh, my goodness. Please don't take any time off again because they were worrying me to death. Where is Ashley Kirkland?
19: Life happens.
8: I know.
19: I can't say that I won't again.
8: But they were calling, asking, where were you? Did she leave the station? So
19: I wouldn't leave Cincinnati viewers like that. I wouldn't not say anything.
8: Yes. Well, sometimes it can't be helped. You know what I mean?
19: But I mean, I think we all have our own social mediums. Yeah. And if you follow people there, then you'll find out what's going on.
8: Yeah, I've been following your vacations, too.
19: Listen, life is for the living.
8: I know it. You might as well live your life now.
19: Yes,
8: travel.
19: That's right.
8: You know, my daughter, she travels all over the place. Yep. She's everywhere. So,
19: because when we work hard.
8: Yeah, there you go.
19: Yeah.
8: But how's the news business going?
19: News business is great. WLWT is doing great. We'll have some things coming up that will be announced soon.
8: Oh.
19: I think we're in a great spot right now.
8: Okay, all right.
19: But the news business is changing a lot.
8: Yes, it is. It's changing. They're sort of thinning people out a little bit. They have people doing a lot of extra work, work you didn't, you had somebody to do it, now you're doing it.
19: Yep, this is all across the country. Yeah, it's just a sign of the times,
8: they're
19: really
8: thinning news departments out, and our good friend Aaliyah Hodges.
19: I had not gotten that confirmed or anything, so I don't know.
8: I think it is confirmed. Oh, wow. Yes, it's confirmed. So, I'm sorry to see her go. Man.
19: Yeah.
8: Unbelievable. Unbelievable.
19: It is.
8: But she'll bounce back somewhere. She'll probably end up down in Atlanta. I think that's where she loves. She loves the ATL.
19: I know Aaliyah is resilient. And I do say that you see a lot of news personalities, even myself, you see us kind of more active on social media, not from a news standpoint, but in a personal standpoint, wanting people to get to know us personally.
8: Right,
19: because I do think you have to build your own brand in this business.
8: Yes. I was wondering if they wanted you to be on social media more. Was that people?
19: You feel like I'm on social media more?
8: No. Yeah. I mean, I think you are. I mean, I thought a lot of the news personalities they're on the social media a lot. And I say, are the news departments telling them to do this?
19: Some are. I will say some are. Some friends that I have across the country, they are. But I think for a lot of news personalities and newscasters, the writing is on the wall as far as where this industry is heading, or also what industry is excelling. And you see that a lot of people are online. I spend all my time on the phone.
8: Yeah.
19: You know, even if I'm watching TV, I have this in my hand.
8: Yeah.
19: And a lot of times you have to pause the TV because you're paying attention to your phone. So I think it's only smart that people start building their brands online and on social media.
4: There you go. That's a smart thing to do. I'm telling you. And you document everything you're doing, the fun you're having, and people like
19: it's a balance.
4: Yeah.
19: It's a balance because, you know, I'm a millennial and we come from that generation of not wanting to share too much, but still wanting to be open. And we know that what people resonate with is realness and when you open up parts of your life.
4: Yeah.
19: And that's, you know, there is still a part of, you know, the time that I took off that was a mental health leave of absence. And I want to share more of that because I also want people to take advantage of that as well. Mm-hmm. You know, I had a turbulent year last year. My mom passed away. But in addition to that, I had three other close people in my life pass away.
4: Really? So, oh, man.
19: It was just a lot. And
4: yeah,
19: so
4: I can imagine.
19: Was time to just kind of step back and take a break.
4: Yeah, man, I tell you. And how's my good friend Curtis Fuller doing?
19: Curtis is doing so good. He every time I see him, he comes in, he still does Let's Talk Cincy, and you hear him before you see him in the newsroom. Yes, yes. And I told him the last time I saw him, I said, if you keep coming in here, I'm going to put you back to work full time.
4: So, I know he was saying no,
19: right,
4: no.
19: He had some words for me.
4: Yes,
19: so
4: yes, I'm
19: he's
4: sure.
19: He's doing well.
4: Unbelievable. Unbelievable. But who got in the Hall of Fame this year from news? Was it John London? Did he get in there this year?
19: John London has
4: already
19: been
4: in.
19: Yeah. And
4: somebody new was in there this year.
19: We do have, is it four or five new inductees? The event is not
4: Sheree
19: Paliello. Okay, I'm trying not to spill beans that I don't know if they're spilled yet because I don't want to get in trouble.
4: Okay.
19: So, but yeah, Sheree Paliello, my co-anchor at 4 o'clock, she is inducted into the Hall of Fame.
4: Yeah, that was good. That was great. All right, we got people who want to talk to you.
19: Okay,
4: they want to talk to Ashley Kirkland.
19: Hi.
4: Let's go to Joseph. How you doing?
5: Oh, great. How are you, Ms. Kirkland?
19: I'm doing well. How are you, Joseph?
5: Oh, fine. Thank you. You know, what I say is I had two things, really. First off, more than looking at you, you're really more pleasant to listen to.
19: Oh.
5: Because I could be in another room and won't really see you, and I could hear you, and I can really appreciate listening to you. So that, first off. And then another thing, two things. One, I really don't expect you to answer, but one, the other, I hope you will. The one I hope you will answer is, when I do see you, you're very beautiful, but now during this time of year, you're tanning, and it seems like they're trying to lighten you up, and I don't like that. I don't like the fact that it seems like they're trying to lighten your complexion and your face.
4: Okay,
5: now, that one you can answer, but here's one more real quick.
4: Let me answer that first to see if I'm correct.
19: Okay,
4: hold on a second.
19: Okay.
4: Hey, hold on, Joseph. Let me answer that first to see. I don't think anybody said we have to make you lighter because you got a tan when you went on vacation.
5: I didn't ask you, Lincoln.
4: Well, I wanted to see if she is going to answer. I just wanted to see if I were right. Okay, go ahead. Answer that question.
5: Answer.
4: Go ahead, Joseph. Answer.
19: Okay.
4: I mean,
19: one, yes, I am not tanning on purpose, and no one is telling me to lighten up. If the ladies who know, when you come back from vacation, your makeup does not match anymore. And I'm glad you told me that because honestly, I hadn't paid attention, Joseph. Y'all don't understand. I slept on this makeup and I'm rushing at the speed of light trying to do my job. So thank you for letting me know that. I need to get darker makeup.
5: No, I'm not saying that. I just said it appears to me that they're lightening up your face. That's
19: well, I'm telling
5: saying.
19: You, that's my makeup. I need to get. And so my mom used to be the one that'd be like, girl, you need to do X, Y, and Z, or you need to. So since she's no longer with us, I haven't had anybody to tell me my makeup needs to be lightened up.
5: I didn't mean to bring that memory back.
19: No, it's fine.
5: It's beautiful, though. I didn't mean to bring that memory. And here's the one I don't expect you to answer. The lady that does the news with you, she thinks people want to see her flip her legs cross. We don't care about seeing you flip your legs cross. I don't know where she got that from. She started, and I bet her husband is like, what are you doing, girl?
4: No, she's got those muscles in her calves there, and she shows them off.
5: Like, come on, where you get that from? That one you don't have to answer, but that's just something.
4: Unbelievable.
5: We don't care to see you flip your legs, girl. But you are very beautiful, and I like listening to you, and I wish you very, very much success in your life.
19: Thank you, Joseph. I appreciate that.
4: Joseph, thanks for your call. Yeah.
19: When he said that he hears me and that, you know, that honestly, I almost cry because you don't think that you are making an impact, really. At least me. I just am doing my job. And so I appreciate everyone that resonates with who I am when I'm just doing my job.
4: And let me tell you this, and this is for you, Joseph. Please don't stop changing. Don't change your makeup. It's okay. I don't know what he's looking at. I don't know you're not. Please don't change it because Joseph said that.
19: I'm going to have to go back and look at the shows because I didn't know.
4: Then he said, they're trying to make you lighter. Nobody tells you.
19: Literally, no one cares. And that's the thing I think people don't realize about like show business or news or I think they think there are more like hands in the pot and we're puppets being, and it's not that way.
4: So how do you like talking to the guests on the couch? The couch has really become popular now.
19: Yeah, I like it. I like to connect with people. I think it's a good way for us to get out community events that we don't typically get to talk about on the news on a 30-minute show or things like that. So, yeah, I always tell people if they want me to do something that I know is not news-centric that we would do in the news realm, come on the show, talk about it. Yeah.
4: Okay. Now, this is a question that I have. Mm. Okay, when you go to a live shot and you're talking to someone, do they know the question that you're going to ask them about whatever they're doing?
19: Never. Okay. Just like I didn't know what I was walking into today. And I started to text you and say, Lincoln,
4: what are we talking about?
19: What do you want to talk to me about?
4: Look, we just having a conversation.
19: Yeah, and that's what I tell people. We just having a conversation.
4: I often wondered, did they know what you were going to shoot at them, you know, when they were standing there live, because they seemed to pop up with the question right away. It almost sounds,
19: we're interviewing them for a reason because they're the expert on whatever it is we want to talk to them about.
4: Okay. All right. We're going to take a break. We'll come back a few more minutes left with Ashley Kirkland from News 5 in the studio. 513-749-1230. Lincoln Ware with you till 1 o'clock this afternoon, 1230. The Buzz.
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4: WDBZ, the Buzz of Cincinnati, your talk station, Lincoln Ware with you. And I don't know where all these cats who were calling in asking about Ashley Kirkland, where are they now? When you're right here, now they're scared. These cats in Cincinnati, you know, I tell you, they want to know if you're single. Yes, she's still single, but you can explain more.
19: I didn't tell you all that, Lincoln. I said I'm not married. I didn't tell you
4: that. That's right. That's right. You didn't tell me all the details, but you're not married, right?
19: No, I'm not married. So I guess if you're not married, you're single.
4: Right. That's what I'm saying. I don't know, but these cats in Cincinnati, I don't know. What can you say? I don't know.
19: What can you say, Lincoln? You seem to have something to say.
4: Well, I haven't been out there in the market for like 50 years almost, so.
19: It's in shambles.
4: Is it?
19: No, I'm just joking. I'm having a good time. Okay. I'm having a good time.
4: Okay, you have a good time. That's all you can do. Keep having a good time because you're aging. You're not getting younger. You're not aging, but I'm just saying, you know, you get old every year. You're older.
34: What
4: you
34: a know? Flattering said, thing
19: that
34: to
19: clock
34: say.
19: It's ticking, girl, so make a decision.
4: All right, 513-749-1230. We've got Ashley Kirkland here from News 5. And I see a lot of reporters now. They have to do their own news story. They have to take the camera, put the camera on them, and do the story. And then that's just too much.
19: Yeah, that's not a Hearst thing. Hearst is the company I work for.
4: Yeah.
19: We have a few stations across the country, and they have vowed to not go that route.
4: Really? Okay.
19: They're one of the old school companies, still one of the best media companies to work for. But yeah, a lot of people are doing that.
4: Yeah.
19: And the thing is, too, we have a union with our photographers. So they wouldn't even allow us to do that. And let me tell you, the moment that they try to, I'll be joining you right here talking on this
4: desk. Hey, that's right. There we go. All right. Come on over to you know, let's see. Kyla Woods used to do an airship over here. She used to have a little show on the radio on 100.3 years ago. Years ago. All right, Stefan, do you have a question for?
0: Yeah, I got a question.
4: Yes.
0: Go ahead. For who?
4: For Ashley Kirkland.
0: Okay, got it out, huh? You got it out. All right. Okay. What's up, Ashley? How you doing?
19: Hey, Stefan. How are you?
0: You remember me, don't you?
19: I don't. I'm sorry.
0: Oh, no. Okay. Wait till I see you in the grocery store then. Wait till I see you at the marketplace again.
19: Okay.
0: Oh, you remember me now, Oakley? Oakley? I always spoke to you.
4: Did you tell her your name was Stefan? Tell her your name? Okay.
0: It's all good.
19: But when I see you in the Fresh Market, we'll connect and remember each other.
0: Yeah, you was in the Fresh Market twice with you and your friend with you.
19: Oh, okay. I don't remember.
0: You don't even remember that, huh? Okay, anyway.
4: Apparently you didn't make a big impression on her, Stefan.
0: That again?
4: Apparently, you didn't make a big impression. A good impression.
0: No. Because she's so beautiful, she did shock me. I was stunned. Like, hold on. What I come here for?
4: All right. Do you have a question for Ashley?
0: Yeah. How can I say your character? I know it's a character when you come on the show. Do you look in the mirror and just go over it over again with your stuff? What you're going to say?
19: No,
0: or you're a mess up.
19: No, we look at scripts, and again, it's I am down to the wire a lot of days. I try to do like day in the life so people can see what I do during the day, because I do a lot. And so I do try to look over my scripts, but I don't look in the mirror. Yeah. And I don't think it's a character. I think it's just a variation of who I am. Yeah. Right. Just like when Lincoln gets on here, he's a different person than when he's talking to his wife or when he's out in the community. You know, it's just a variation of who I am. So.
4: Well, she says I talk to her like I'm talking to a caller sometimes. So she.
19: Oh, your wife.
4: I'm not one of your callers.
19: She said you better recognize.
4: Let's go to Ray. Ray, you have a question. I know you have many, Ray.
1: What'd you say?
4: I know you have many questions.
1: Just the one. Channel 5, some stations are not critical of Donald Trump because of what he can do and how he can affect the owner. You guys are not one of them, right?
19: Not critical. Oh, I appreciate the question because a lot have been a little surface level, but we are not biased. And that is what we try our best to just go the line, tell the story, tell the news. I don't think it's our job as news anchors or journalists to be critical or not. You know what I'm saying? I think the story speaks for themselves and then you guys can decide if you're critical, but it's not our job to be critical or tell someone to be critical, if that makes sense.
1: Yeah, but I know like CBS, and because of this merger, they're not critical of Donald Trump.
19: Yeah,
1: go ahead.
19: We don't have, there's no one moving the needle for us. I understand what you're saying, and I do recognize what's happening at different companies around the country. And I think a lot of people recognize that. And it's actually quite scary. But we definitely have the freedom of the press at WLWT and at NBC.
4: All right, Ray. I got to go. Right. Got to move on. Let's go to Meme. Meme, you have a question.
2: No, I just want to say hello. We met when you first came on board over by Romulus and Remus in Eaton Park.
19: Okay.
2: You and a cameraman came through there. I'm talking to Miss Kirkland.
19: Nice to meet. Nice to talk to you again.
2: I met her, and I think I might have preached to her a little. Do you vaguely remember that?
19: No, sir.
2: I think it was when they stole the wolf statue or something out of Eaton Park, because it was that area where we met.
19: Okay.
2: And I can't help but preach because that's what I do. But I'm really a funkadelic.
19: Okay.
2: Get ready to turn the music world inside out and upside down.
4: All right.
2: I just happened to wake up and turn on the radio link. I've been wanting to call in anyhow, so will I be able to call back in tomorrow or whatever?
4: Yeah, we'll give you, since you called to talk to the guests, we'll give you a free pass to call 2 days in a row.
2: Yeah, because I got to stamp out Elijah.
4: All right. Thanks for your call. Oh, yeah. I'll be waiting for you to do that. All right. Thanks, man.
2: All right.
4: Okay. He's going to stamp out one of my Hebrew Israelite callers. Mm-hmm. Okay. Sweet Lou, first time caller. How you doing?
3: First time, long time, Lincoln. Love your show.
4: Thank you.
3: Hey, Ashley, love your work, and
19: thank
3: I love
19: you.
3: Your presence on TV, and
19: thank
3: I tune in because I like the personalities on WLWT, but I just had a question about scheduling.
19: Mm-hmm.
3: I see a lot of times that you'll do a shift, and then you'll come back and do, like, an evening shift. Now, do you guys go home, or do you just, like, hang out at the station, or do you go get coffee or something? I mean, how do you navigate those split schedules?
19: And so let me tell you, I am at a point in my life where

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0: when I was on a leave of absence or different things, you know, we fill in the gaps. So sometimes people do a, what you call a split shift, where they'll do the morning shows or mm-hmm. and then they'll leave and come back for just the night show. So
1: it okay. So they do go home. They go somewhere else.
0: Oh, yeah. They go home and all the things. Yeah. So
1: I didn't know if you guys had bunk beds there or something.
0: Oh,
1: like that.
0: No. The only time that we've done things like that is when it's been like severe weather. But they usually put us up in hotels. But some people on staff, they're like, I don't know if I'm going to be able to get up the hill because we're up Liberty Hill. So I'll just stay here at the station. But that is very rare. That's not at the station's behest at all.
1: That's crazy. Okay, well, I'll let someone else talk. I love you guys.
0: Nice to talk to you, Lou.
2: Thanks for your call, Lou. Call again. Let's go to Vernon. Vernon, you have a question.
3: Hey, what's going on, Lincoln?
2: How you doing?
3: I've always been curious, what's it like with all of the work you've done around the country to work with a married couple? With my daughters and Cherie Perlello.
0: It's not, I mean, it's fine. They're very professional. Yeah. And then we are all really kind of tight. You know, it's cliche to say you're work family, but because we do spend so much time together, I think more than the usual coworkers, you become close. And so they're fine, but they keep it professional. I don't feel any way.
2: No,
0: you know?
2: That they're married. You can't tell that they're, if nobody knew they were married and watching them, they wouldn't know.
0: No.
2: Yeah.
3: I thought everybody knew he was married.
2: Well, I'm just saying, if you were from out of town right. and you came in to watch the show, you would never guess and say, those two are married.
0: Yeah.
3: Yeah, but her legs do look like little muscles on a skinny guy.
2: She's got some muscles on him. She's got some nice legs, though.
0: She does.
3: So, that's all I had. Yeah, I'm happy that you're back. And
0: thank you.
3: You can tell that you went on vacation because you were a little bit darker, but that's just obvious. You went on vacation. but that's because we're watching all the time. I'll talk to you later, Lincoln.
2: All right. Thanks for your call. All right. Let's see. One more call, and then we got to get out of here. Let's go to Nettie. Nettie.
4: Hello.
0: This is the first woman that I've heard. I
4: just want to say hello.
2: Yes.
4: And greetings to you from beautiful Lincoln Heights. This is Miss Nettie. And I'm sure you know that already. Oh, my God. Lincoln, thank you for bringing her on the show.
0: Thank you.
2: All right. You're welcome.
4: My first lady, Sharon Ware, the lady of Walk and Talk, and real Terrence Howard. Oh, I just want to say hello, okay?
2: All right.
0: Oh, thank you, Miss Nettie.
4: All right. Bye-bye.
2: Okay. She's the first female to call
0: you. I think we need one more to see if it's going to be a woman.
2: Oh, boy.
0: Are you screening for all men or something?
2: No, I'm just answering the calls as they come in, you know, and the fellas like you, you know. they like you. But I'm just about out of time. Okay. But Ashley, it's always great having you here.
0: Yeah, it's always great.
2: You know, even though it's once a year.
0: And I love Cincinnati. I love our people. You guys make me feel so good being here. So I appreciate it, honestly.
2: All right. And I don't disturb you when I'm texting you and you're on the air. How do you text me back?
0: I'm multitasking at all times.
2: I know. And I'm like,
0: sometimes I think people just want to see if I'm going to respond right then and there too.
2: Yeah. Right, that they do. And you do.
0: Most of the time you do.
2: All right, well, thank you for stopping by.
0: Thank you.
2: I'll probably see you down at the stadium for the festival.
0: Yes, for the music festival.
2: You love Mary J.
0: Family reunion in Cincinnati.
2: Yes. You have all your people here.
0: If someone sees me, please say hi.
2: All right, there you go. All right, thank you, Ashley. Right. Let's take a quick break, and then we'll come back. 12:30, The Buzz.
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11: 1230 WDBZ, the Buzz of Cincinnati, your talk station. As is always, good to talk to Ashley Kirkland, News 5. And coming up in a minute, Woody Keehan, Freedom Center. We'll talk to him. But first, we've got to go to the Dukester to find out what's cooking today. It's Thursday, Freeside Thursday. What's going on?
12: Hey, good morning to you, Lincoln. I know I missed Ashley. I had a bug to put on her ear, but I'll call it later on. And happy Thursday, Buzz listeners. That's right. Not only is it Thursday, but it's Freeside Thursday at the Dukester. And that today, you get to pick a Freeside dish absolutely free with the purchase of any meal. Now, tomorrow is Friday. And I personally challenge you guys to come by the Dukester and challenge my gang to a friendly game of spades, tonk, big whiz, checkers, or chess. You're going to have a ball. Now, the first 10 folks that show up to play will receive a free chicken and fry meal. That's tomorrow from 7 until 11. It's free, it's BYOB, and it's a lot of fun. Now, on the Dukester's menu today is our Salisbury steak meal with smothered cabbage and potato salad. Or stop in for our tender rib tips with baked beans and coleslaw. We're also featuring our crispy catfish nuggets with collard greens and candied yams. But my pick for today is our golden salmon croquettes with macaroni and cheese and green beans. So take a load off, stay out of the distance, and come to the Dukester. Talk to you later, Lincoln.
11: All right, we'll talk to you. That's the Dukester right there in the Summit Plaza on Reading Road. All right, let's go down to the Freedom Center, check in with Woody Keehan, find out what's going on at the Freedom Center. How you doing today?
13: I'm doing great, Lincoln. How are you?
11: I'm doing great. Always good to talk to you. You got through the Juneteenth celebration. Give us a recap of everything that happened down at the Freedom Center.
13: Yeah, I appreciate it. Before I go any further to Lincoln, I want to basically congratulate you on your induction into the Cincinnati Black Music Walk of Fame.
11: Oh, yeah. I went in with the WCIN, and I tell you what, I didn't realize how many lives WCIN affected over all the years that it's been on the air here in Cincinnati. And, of course, it's not on the air any longer, but it started back in 1953. And, boy, so many people, lives that station changed. And one, me, I'm one of them. Yes.
13: Yes, you are. You are. You've been doing it. You've been putting in the work. And you play a vital role in the community. I want you to know how much we appreciate that.
11: Thank you. Thank you. Appreciate it.
13: Yeah. Let me tell you what happened on Juneteenth. We had a really good crowd. We set a new record for attendance here. I had over 4,100 visitors to the Freedom Center. And we had a lot of first ever Opals Walk for Freedom.
11: Oh, yeah. Yeah, I heard about that.
13: Yeah, it was good. We missed you down there, and I somehow made it through that 2.5 mile walk.
11: All right. That's good. You walked along the riverfront there?
13: Yeah.
11: Yes,
13: yeah.
11: Yes. That's a real nice walk. We bring the walking club down there. We're going to try to do it every year. We'll be back down there again this year sometime and walk the riverfront there. It's a nice walk, too.
13: Yeah, it is. I appreciate that. Maybe we can kind of bring you in to bring your walking club in on the Opals Walk for Freedom next year.
11: All right. We'll try to do that. Yes.
13: Yeah, good. Hey, let me tell you, we also had a panel discussion with the Lion King creators. And that was well. So overall, it was a good Juneteenth, and we're getting ready to start planning for next year's pretty soon.
11: Yes.
13: But I want to talk about July a little bit.
11: Yes.
13: We've got a few days left on our Jubilation exhibition. This is the story about the Fish Jubilee singers out of Nashville, Tennessee, and that story. And that's going to run through July 26th. So if people haven't seen it, I would highly recommend they come down before July 26th to take a look at it.
11: All right. What about the Fifth Third Community Day that's coming up? What is that?
13: It's coming up on July 19th. This is something we've been doing for a few years now. We have free admission for the community. We have a lot of family-friendly activities. And we're going to have an art workshop this week on July 19th. And it's going to be fun for all ages. So we'd love to have people come out and check it out.
11: Okay. The Ohio history, what's the fourth grade? What's going on with the fourth grade?
13: Well, you know, we love education. We're all about education down here. And what we have during the month of July, all fourth graders in the state of Ohio can basically attend for free.
11: Oh,
13: and they can bring up to 3 family members to the Freedom Center for free as well.
11: Okay, that's pretty good. Pretty good. Pretty
13: yeah,
11: good.
13: Absolutely.
11: And then your school supply drive that you're having down there, tell us about that.
13: Yeah, we're happy to continue to try to reach out to the community. And for the first time that I can remember, we are a supply donation drop-off point for the Operation Backpack. So we're trying to reach out to the community, do our part, and hope people will come and drop some supplies off for the students in the area.
11: All right. That sounds good. The you got the fall special exhibit. What's going on with that exhibit this fall?
13: Yeah, we're going to have a special art exhibit that's coming in as part of the Photo Focus Biennial. And it's going to we're trying to pull some things together on that, but it'll be very special. I think it'll be something that people will be very interested in related to, a photographer that really kind of captured the essence of the civil rights movement. So we think it's going to be a big one, and mm-hmm. We look forward to getting people down here.
11: Man, that sounds pretty good. Now, I know you're excited if they are able to put the cap over the over 71 there, over the expressway, so people can just walk right on up to the Freedom Center. That would be pretty nice if they can get that pulled off, don't you think?
13: Yeah, I think it'll be great if they can pull it off. We definitely support that. And it's going to make a huge difference in better connecting the Freedom Center with downtown Cincinnati and the bank in general.
11: Yes.
13: Get more people down to have fun and enjoy the experience down here at the banks.
11: Yes, definitely. And people need to go down if they want to find out their family history. They need to come down there and check that out.
13: Got a great family search center, and we think we have a unique position with regards to black history in particular. But we have a family search center that trained specialists from the Mormon Church out of Utah, and they are trained specialists, and they'd be happy to help you. I think it's a very interesting area.
11: It is. It is. I mean, people need to check that out, really. You just have to have your last name, the county that your grandmother or great-grandfather was born in, and they can pull it up. They can pull it up.
13: They can.
11: Yeah. It was unbelievable. All right, Woody, always great talking to you.
13: You too, Lincoln. You take care, and I look forward to celebrating with you in a few weeks.
11: All right. Thanks for talking. Appreciate it.
13: Thank you.
11: All right. Mm-hmm. Let's go ahead and take a break, and then we'll come back. We had some people on hold, and they hung up when I had the guest on. So you people who hung the phone up, call back. We'll get you in there. I think it was somebody named Tamiko. That wasn't my daughter, Tamiko, was it?
10: We shall see.
11: I don't know. And then we had Sister Regina. She's still there. And then we had somebody else there. So you folks call back and we'll get you in. 513-749-1230. Lincoln Ware with you. 1230, The Buzz.
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1: You're playing with your organ, Mr. Ware.
0: Playing the organ.
1: I'm glad
0: you pretending.
1: Weren't playing with your organ when we had guests. I'm glad.
0: Okay. Oh, boy. Gotcha. Unbelievable. Unbelievable. Let's go to my good friend, Cecil Thomas. Cecil Thomas, how you doing?
2: I'm fine, Lincoln. How about yourself?
0: I'm hanging in there. Now, did you hear the guy call in earlier about some bill they passed, some driving bill or something?
2: Yeah, that's why I heard you call my name out. I said, oh, man, I got to call in.
0: Yes, yes.
2: So anyway, yeah, it was House Bill 492. It was in the Public Safety Committee. I'm on that committee. And the law simply says that if you violate a traffic law and you're stopped, you are required to show ID, and anybody else in the car is required to show ID. Mm. In other words, they're required to give their name, address, and date of birth in the event something. Now, here's the catch to that, though. The officer has to reasonably suspect that the way the language reads is that they have committed a violation of Ohio Motor Vehicle Law. Mm. Now, I had problems with that piece of it, and I was trying to figure it out, and I was objectionable to that portion, and I don't think that's going to stand a constitutional challenge, because if you're four or five people in a car, and the young man driving runs a red light, I don't know how you can tie the other four to that individual.
0: Yeah, that's crazy.
2: Yeah, and now here's what this the spirit behind this. You can thank the ICE folks. They were stopping Hispanics. And, you know, they four or five deep in the car.
0: Mm-hmm.
2: And they wanted ID from, they wanted to know who you are. In other words, show me your papers. Well, you know, a lot of them didn't have any identification or anything. So now, when they stop you or even the Hispanic, when you get stopped, or anybody, if you don't show ID, you are subject to getting a $250 fine up to 30 days in jail.
0: Mm-hmm.
2: And I question, what if I don't have any ID? And I can give you any name,
0: mm-hmm.
2: you know, but then if they determine that you lied, you can be charged with obstructing, you know, impeding the investigation of a police officer. But the whole catch is that you have to be tied to, the officer has to have a reasonable suspicion that you have committed an offense,
0: mm-hmm.
2: and I just don't know how they're going to tie that to everybody in the car.
0: Are they going to file a suit? Are they going to file a lawsuit challenging this?
2: The ACLU will probably file a lawsuit. But see, you got to remember, we've got a very conservative Supreme Court here in Ohio. And so the conservative members of the court will probably agree that it's okay to demand identification from everybody. But see, and here's the other thing. A driver's license is not a right. That's a privilege.
0: Right, right.
2: So if you don't have your driver's license, yes, I can see the driver being charged mm-hmm. with, you know, whatever. And in fact, there have been many times when I was stopping an individual and he just, man, I ain't got no ID. I ain't got nothing. So I just, okay, I'm going to tow your car.
0: Yeah.
2: And we'll find out who you are about, you know, some other way. But yet and still, everybody else in the car just get put out the car and sent on their way without, you know, me telling them I need ID from everybody. But anyway, that's what it's about. It'll take effect in 90 days. He signed it, I believe, last week or so.
0: Wow.
2: And so everybody get ready.
0: Get ready. So make sure you know who you ride. Make sure you know who you're riding with. You know? Don't run that light. Slow down.
2: Yeah. Tell your the buddy in the back seat for me. Let me see your ID.
0: Right. Yep. Everybody got ID. Yeah. You check their ID. Make sure they got it before they get in. Else they could end up going to jail.
2: Everybody end up in jail because the driver didn't have any driver's license.
0: Unbelievable.
2: So that's what it's about. So these Republicans. Be aware it's coming.
0: All right.
2: So, but other than that, I'm just out here, man. And I just got back from Martha's Vineyard. I had a great time up there. And we don't go back in the full session until after the election, but we have a lot of meetings here in the district.
0: After the election?
2: Yeah.
0: November election?
2: Yeah, in November. The president of the Senate and the Speaker of the House, both Republicans, they set the agenda for the legislature.
0: Uh-huh.
2: And because this is an election year, they want their candidates out there campaigning.
0: Okay, and so they just shut down until after the election.
2: Yeah, you know, and I don't shut down because, in fact, I have meetings almost every day, you know, from folks yeah. who want to meet me. And then thanks to Zoom, it makes it a little easier, but yet still, we still have these meetings. But that's the agenda. We won't go back until after the election. Now, some committees may choose to have hearings.
0: Yeah.
2: But we can't do anything because, you know, the full legislature yeah. is not back yet.
0: Man, that's a lot of time off. That's pretty good.
2: But I heard the caller say that you asked him, you said, I thought they were not in session.
0: Right.
2: Well, no, this happened. The vote on this happened while we were in session.
0: Okay. And I guess DeWine just signed it or something. I don't know.
2: Yeah, he just now signed it.
0: Okay.
2: Well, it's just been publicized that he signed it.
0: Mm-hmm.
2: And that's all that is.
0: All right. Well, Cecil, thanks for calling and clearing that up and let people know that there's a new law. There's a new law in town. So, man.
2: But tell your buddies, don't bring the pistol with you in the back.
0: Right. Jeez. Because they can get you if you, I didn't know he had a gun, but he's in the car.
2: And it's in your car.
0: Right.
2: So you're in trouble.
0: Unbelievable.
2: It's crazy. All right, man.
0: All right, Cecil. Thanks for your call. That's Cecil Thomas. And I tell you, those Republicans up at the State House are unbelievable. Let's go to Sister Regina. How are you?
3: Oh, I'm grateful and glad, Mr. Lincoln. How are you, sir?
0: I'm hanging in there. What's going on?
3: Hey, first of all, hello, Miss Sharon and Miss Nettie. And Mr. Thomas, I'm glad he called in. That's deep right there. If that don't get people to get out and vote, I don't want to hear nothing else folk got to say because you can't get justice from an unjust system. So thank you, Mr. Thomas. But the reason I'm calling is it's a reminder. When I heard you speaking with our friend Dr. Melvin yesterday,
0: yes.
3: I spoke with him, and his surgery is at 1. So if all your listeners, you know, would keep him and his family in prayer, because it's needed. I'm really concerned about his mother. You know, she's up in age his son.
0: Mm-hmm.
3: So if you can keep the Melvin family in your prayers, it will be really appreciated. Then I got to give some thanks out to some folk, Mr. Lincoln. I got to start with you.
0: Oh.
3: Because, yeah, you take care of us. Due to Dr. Melvin and Mr. Mabry, they let you... You know, you greet us good at our cancer survivor gala, and you be Shabbos attacked. You know, y'all better come out there and see Brother Lincoln. But I appreciate you, you know, working with Dr. Melvin and Mr. Mabry, because that's the time we get to dress up, put on the gowns, put the black and white on and whatnot, and have a good time. But I want to thank anyone that do the breast cancer walk, donate to the Cancer Society in St. Jude.
0: All right.
3: Everybody that do that, I thank you. I appreciate you. Your kindness will never be forgotten. And the background music of the Walk of Fame, T.I., I got to let them know.
0: Uh-huh.
3: I love it.
0: All right.
3: And is she going to have a bus for the seniors this year?
0: I think she is, yes. And I think it'll probably be at the same place, Corinthian, but I'll find out. I think she's supposed to come in here today. I'll find out. Okay.
3: Well, right. Thank you. Got to let them know, Link.
0: All right. Thanks for your call.
3: All right. Bye-bye.
0: All right. And I can let you know this. The grocery store in Avondale that's been open about a year is now closed. The grocery store at the Avondale Town Center has officially closed. That's what we were talking about the other day. They have officially closed. And hearing the whole story, I think the city needs to investigate the company that's the managing the Avondale Town Center. I think that's where the problems are. They're overcharging for rent. They're making bad leasing deals with the tenants. And that's just one of the things. But the other thing is, why are black folks stealing from black folks? They had problems with people stealing. They even had armed robbery. Somebody came in with a gun, jumped over the counter. And hard to get people to want to work there. Just problems all the time with people. So, I tell you, I don't know what to say. What can you say? All right, we'll take a break, and then we'll come back. I think the country meat market is still open at Finley. That's still open. But I hate to see it happen, but things just, it just wasn't, they didn't get the deals some places get. When you open, start a business there, and they should have had 6 months free rent just to get started. But it's sad for Avondale. Let's take a break. We'll come back. Want to hear from you. 513-749-1230. 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
5: A Blanchester man is being identified as a person who died in a multi-vehicle accident in Claremont County. The crash happened early Monday afternoon near State Route 131 and Dry Run Road. The Highway Patrol says a motorcycle rider, 18-year-old Wyatt Fisher, rear-ended a vehicle in slow traffic and then went left of center where he was hit by a third vehicle. Fisher, a Stone Lake Township firefighter, later died at a local hospital. Bond is being set at $1.5 million for a man charged in a fatal shooting at a Cincinnati bus stop. 36-year-old Anthony Creer Jr. was getting off of the bus at a location on West Liberty Street when he was shot shortly before 8:30 a.m. on Tuesday. He later died at UC Medical Center. 33-year-old Robert Davis was later arrested and appeared in court yesterday on a charge of murder. The Butler County Sheriff Joint Firearms and Tactical Training Facility was the scene of a Wednesday night fire. Crews responding to the scene found two structures burning on the property. No one was hurt, and the cause of the fire is not yet known. I'm Heather Pasco on 1230 The Buzz.
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0: WDBZ, the Buzz of Cincinnati, your talk station. I don't know. How did I lose track of time? I don't know. I had some guests, and we've got guests coming up to talk about tomorrow's live broadcast. But let's go to JB, Al, and A1. Go ahead, hey, JB.
1: Hey, Mr. Will, how you doing today?
0: JB, if I were any better, I'd be a twin.
1: Be a twin?
0: Hey, but not I the like twin, but I would be a twin. There would be two Lincolns.
1: I like to know about a smart singer named Gregory Porter. Is he still living?
0: Is who still living?
1: Gregory Porter.
0: Gregory Porter. Who is Gregory Porter?
1: He's a singer.
0: I don't think he is. I don't know.
1: Yeah. I just wondered.
0: Okay.
1: But about the store in Avondale, they closed it?
0: Yeah, they've already closed, I think.
1: Oh, man, that's a shame.
0: And I can't, you know, after hearing the entire story, I can't blame them. I would close, too. I can't blame them. And that whole grocery deal is like the mafia. It's grocery business, pretty much. But, you know, people didn't respect the store enough either. And it's just a sad thing that they had to close.
1: Yeah. Well, the Country Market store is still open, ain't it?
0: You mean down at Finley Market?
1: Yeah.
0: Yeah, that's still open.
1: Yeah.
0: Yeah.
1: I just wondered, man, that's a shame. That's the only store they had.
0: In Avondale, the only grocery store, yeah. Yeah.
1: Only grocery store. So you think Kroger's going to try to come back there or something?
0: Say that again?
1: You think Kroger's is going to try to come back there or something like that?
0: I doubt it. No, Kroger would never come back there.
1: Yeah. I just wonder. Because there's a lot of elderly people that can't get around that depended on that store.
0: Yeah, yeah. So, back to the drawing board.
1: Yeah. I think it's a shame what they're doing.
0: Yes. All right. Yeah. Hey, thanks for your call.
1: You're welcome.
0: All right. Okay. 513-749-1230. Lincoln Ware with you. And tomorrow I'll be broadcasting live over at Corinthian Baptist Church. And in the studio with me, Danielle and Larry with the AAEW. And welcome to the show. Just pulling in on one of those
2: Thanks
0: mics.
2: Thanks for having us. It's good to see you again.
0: Yeah, good to see you again. You are on my TV show.
2: I appreciate that you're making space for us there.
0: Tell us about the event tomorrow. Tell us a little bit about it.
2: So Live Well Cincinnati is our effort to get people to speak openly and without taboo or stigma on addiction and mental health. And so what we're doing is we're putting these resources in line with primary care and housing and financial wellness all together in one great space to, again, take the stigma out of it. Our hope is that people are talking about addiction and mental health as they would cancer, diabetes, or cholesterol because it's really impacting our community. And so there's a wealth of resources here in the county, but people don't know what they don't know. And so we've made great significant strides in reducing overdose and mental health incidences here in the county. The county's doing a great job. Our commissioners are doing a great job, agencies. But we're also trying to make sure that we highlight some of the more grassroots operations and even some of the churches that are engaged in this fight, Lincoln,
0: okay.
2: Because it's going to take the entire community to take care of the entire community. We all got to be all hands in and boots on the ground.
0: Okay. Now, Larry, what is AAEW?
3: Tell AAEW.
0: Us. Yes.
3: Thanks for having us, first of all. AAEW stands for African American Engagement Work Group. And what that is, it's just a huge bridge. Lincoln, when I say huge bridge,
0: mm-hmm.
3: it's like 30-plus social services, 38 barbershop salons, cosmetology schools, barber college, and one sweet restaurant coming down the pipe. Also, 20-plus African-American churches in Hamlin County. So we were just one huge bridge underneath mm-hmm. the AAEW umbrella. And so we just connect. We partner. We are grateful for our partners. We're grateful for the churches, the barbershops and salons yeah. and the social services.
0: And what are some of the vendors that will be there tomorrow? Can you name some of the vendors that will be there?
2: Well, you'll be there tomorrow, and we want to thank you for that.
3: That's right.
2: Tomorrow.
0: I will be there starting at 10. The event starts at 11, right? The event starts at 11. It goes until 2 o'clock?
2: Correct.
0: Okay. So come on out.
2: UC will be there. Children's Hospital will be there. Talbert House, GCB, CAD House, Hamilton County Mental Health Recovery Services Board, Hamilton County Addiction Response Coalition, and their QR team will be there. I hear Icky Woods is going to be there. Now, I'm excited because I'm from the Icky Woods Shuffle stage.
0: Okay.
2: But
0: the
2: Icky Shuffle.
0: Yes.
2: So I said UC, Equitas, Love in Action, Black Women Cultivating Change, just A1 Stigma Free. So just, like I said, a plethora of the resources that are available will be there.
0: Okay. It sounds like it's an event people need to come to. There's all types of resources that'll be there for
2: free
0: people.
2: Hot dogs.
0: Free hot dogs. Hey, as long as you have some mustard, I'm in.
3: And one of the things I too say is like, you know, just check the weather. We're going to have some umbrellas. You got to bring some umbrellas. Yeah. It is what it is. You know, this, we're talking about a connection,
0: yes,
3: right?
0: Yes.
3: This weekend, just having a connection with everything that's going on in this city. We need to connect,
2: right?
0: And it'll be inside and outside.
2: Correct.
0: Too. That's right. Yeah, you know, you can move in and out. So if the rain comes, you can come right on in. Yes, yes, yes.
2: And while I've got the listeners, I just want to make a special shout out to Pastor Casey Smith and the Corinthian Baptists. They are one of our lead churches, always willing to partner. And I want to let the public know that we are grateful for their partnership and hosting.
0: Yes, yes. Corinthian, I tell you, the big events, they get them all over there.
2: They get them.
0: Doing some great things over there.
2: Yeah.
0: So people can they get some screenings and things like that?
2: They sure can. The primary care mobile screening buses, I think, will be there. Their buses are not even vans. They'll be there.
0: Okay.
2: They'll be there.
0: That sounds good. And people need to come on out. Like you said, got some free food for you and got all types of screenings that'll be going on. Information galore.
2: Information galore. And there's a lot of great things going in the city. I know Commissioner Reese is doing something over at Gold Star.
0: Yes.
2: And so lots of great things going on in the city this tomorrow. We want to make sure that we are hitting all the events and getting the access that we need.
3: Definitely right. Come by Live Well.
0: Huh?
3: Definitely got to come by
0: Live
3: Well.
0: By there. Yes, got to come by. And I'm sure some of the vendors will have goodies for people,
2: absolutely,
0: too.
2: Absolutely. There's always giveaway takeaways. Yes. We've got, like I said, the free food. We've got bouncy houses for the kids. And I'm just really excited about the Icky Woods Shuffle.
3: Get on that bus, 43, 45, 46, bus.
0: Yeah. Right over there, Corinthian is right near the new Hamilton County building.
2: Absolutely, right next door. And so if you got anything, any business-wise that you need to do with the county resources.
0: You can stop right there.
2: Right next door.
0: Yes, yes, all right. I've often wondered what AAEW stood for. I'm glad you were here to tell me, Larry. All right, well, thank you both for stopping in.
2: And appreciate you.
0: Looking forward to tomorrow. It starts at 11.
2: Yep.
0: It goes from 11 until 2.
2: Yes.
0: So come on out. Got some free hot dogs and other things for you. Free screenings and a lot of information.
3: Great conversation.
0: Oh, yeah. Definitely. So come on out tomorrow. Thank you both for stopping in.
2: Thanks for having us,
3: my man.
0: Appreciate it.
2: All right.
0: Let's take a break. We'll come back. 12:30. The Buzz.
4: 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What up? This is your boy, Rick Zamati. 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
13: 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Lincoln Ware with you till 1 o'clock this afternoon.
14: Man, you're so hip, Mr. Ware. You know all the rap music.
13: Hey, I know all those rap songs.
14: From 30 years ago.
13: Yes. All right. 513-749-1230. Lincoln Ware with you.
3: And I'm sorry, Ashley Kirkland didn't remember Stefan. I'm sorry about that.
14: I can't believe it, Mr. Ware. How could she forget?
3: She did not remember Stefan.
14: She met him, what, two or three times? And she it just didn't register for some reason. She was busy shopping. Yeah, yeah.
3: And he was trying to take pictures or something. I don't know. Do a live interview. He's the man with the camera.
14: Yes.
3: Always on the scene. All right.
12: I'm going to do my best.
3: Yeah. Okay. There you go. All right. Let's go back to the phones. Looks like Tony is up. Tony, good afternoon. Yes, How are you?
15: Good afternoon.
3: What's up?
15: Listen, my recollection tells me the Corinthian Baptist Church is down there on Tennessee and Langdon Farm Road.
3: No, not Tennessee and Langdon Farm. No, it's on Tennessee, but it's right there. You know where the new county building is, don't you?
15: Yeah, where the old Mercy Health building.
3: Yeah, right. That, well, it sits back behind that. You just keep driving down the driveway, and you run into Corinthian. But I don't know where you get Langdon Farm from.
15: Rhode Island. I'm sorry, Rhode Island.
3: Rhode Island. Okay. No, it's nowhere near there. It's, I'm telling you, it's right there where the Norwood Lateral and Reading Road is. And it's right, right behind the county building. Right behind the county building.
15: Okay, yeah. I got clarification now. Okay.
3: Okay. All right. We'll see you tomorrow.
15: Alrighty.
3: Okay. Come up and introduce yourself, Tony.
15: I certainly will.
3: All right. Thanks. That's Tony. We'll be there tomorrow. But his GPS wasn't quite putting him in the right spot.
14: It was a little slow today.
3: Yeah. The GPS was not doing it. Okay. The thing I have with my GPS, I use that OnStar in my car, and it seemed like I get up on the spot before, you know what I mean? I'm there, and then it's telling you to turn, and I'm like almost past the spot where it says turn now, you know? So I don't know. I think I need to slow down. I think that's what I need to do. Just start slowing down. All right. Yeah, I should have told him the old twin drive-in, but he said he knew where the county building was. He said the old Mercy Health. Yeah, so he got that down pat, but he was over on Langdon Farm somehow. Somehow, maybe they got it mixed up with the Community Action Agency.
14: He sounds like he may not be familiar with, like, you know,
3: Bond Hill
14: Google
3: area?
14: Maps
3: or
14: anything like that. He may not be familiar with Google Maps and today's technology. So he may not be familiar with that.
3: Okay, Lincoln, you can get to Corinthian Baptist Church near Tennessee and Rhode Island. Okay, I guess you could, but I mean, okay. I'm not used to the backside there in Bond Hill.
14: I'm glad you cleared that up at the end, Mr. Ware.
3: Yes, because I knew I was getting ready to hear something.
14: You looked over here and you were like, I better clear that up.
3: When I said it, I said, oh my goodness, let me look at Terrence
14: Howard.
3: I'm
14: not always thinking that way, Mr. Ware. Sheesh.
3: All right. Okay. Let's, the worst. Oh, that was my daughter talking about OnStar when we were trying to get to the Atlanta airport to pick up my daughter. You know, that Atlanta airport is not an easy place to navigate if you're driving. Let me tell you, that place is huge. It is unbelievable. A1, how are you?
16: Fine. How are you?
3: I'm doing pretty good, A1. What's on your mind? A1 sounds like you're from Avondale.
16: You already know it.
3: Yes.
16: Yes.
3: Okay.
16: And I was wondering why I see the sheriff and the highway patrol all in Avondale all the time, like they're patrolling instead of the police. And I think that's dangerous.
3: Well, the highway patrol, I think, has permission. They can. Reading Road is a state highway, so they can come on Reading Road,
16: and they have permission
3: to patrol the streets of Cincinnati. Yes,
16: terrible. Okay, and something else. I was watching the state news of Ohio, and they were talking about House Bill 173. It has to do with like middlemen, energy providers.
3: mm-hmm.
16: and they're talking about it up there. It's kind of like that's a scam.
3: Well, yeah, and that middleman energy thing, I never did like it anyway. So
16: yes, Stephon started talking about that first, and he was accurate.
3: Yeah.
16: And I hear people complaining about that all the time.
3: Mm-hmm.
16: I opted out, and they opt you in constantly.
3: Yeah.
16: So that's terrible.
3: And that's mainly people in the city that got mm-hmm. hung up in that with that, what did they call it? Anyway, but... And you had to opt in and opt out or whatever. And people didn't do what they were supposed to do if they didn't want that middleman in there. And this is what you get. And people voted for the city to put the middleman in there. They voted for that.
16: Terrible.
3: And that's what you got. But I don't know if it's still, I don't know whether it was for a certain amount of years and that's over or not. But I'm going to get somebody in here one day to explain all of that to you. For sure.
16: Okay, and that was pretty much it. But this one is in fun, but true. I think Aaliyah should be on the Walk of Fame.
3: Oh, my goodness.
16: Okay, peace. Thanks.
3: All right, thanks for your call. I mean, yeah, if you want to compare him to groups like Midnight Star, the Isley Brothers, and people like that... The deal, did he sell 1/4 of the amount of records those people sold? I don't know. He might get a influencer one of these years. He could qualify to be an influencer for sure. Al, how are you?
12: Respect, love, and blessings. Lincoln, thanks for taking the call. Hey, real quick about the Avondale situation.
3: Yes.
12: You touched on it a little bit. It is some mafia type of stuff that goes on in that industry.
3: In the grocery industry, yeah, yes, yes.
12: I mean, it's in every industry. I mean, you can't get around it. I mean, if you're living on the planet, you can't get around getting gangster.
3: Yeah.
12: But the real underlying issue is that they're not going to allow us to feed ourselves or take care of ourselves or manage ourselves without their supervision.
3: Yeah. Well, I think they got a bad deal. They had a bad lease deal going in, and I don't know if they ever recovered from the bad lease deal, and somebody needs to look into that company. And also, it wasn't just the company that's managing the town center. It was some of our folks, too, that played a part in this whole thing, too. Let's not forget that. I mean...
12: That was done on purpose, though.
3: What?
12: These things are done on purpose because... Everybody has a price, and that's the unfortunate part about it. You know, most of the people who really, you know, get on this radio station and is talking grassroots for the black community, you know, they don't have a price. You know what I'm saying? So, you know, we're compromised by the people at the top because, you know, their business is to lie. If you politic, your business is to lie. And you can get the full breakdown of our treatment. And then the turnaround
3: in
12: Deuteronomy 28.
3: And look, let me tell you this before you go with Deuteronomy 28. I know that's they were promised some money, some grant money and stuff like that, that they never received. And that hurt them a little bit, too. I mean, there was a whole lot of things involved in the closure of the meat market over there, grocery store in Avondale. There was a whole lot. They had an armed robbery over there that Scotty Johnson is looking to. We saw the armed robbery on video, and apparently they called 911, and the cops never showed up when there was an armed robbery.
12: You know that's an inside job. I mean, you don't have to be a rocket scientist not to know that that's an inside job. The police station is right around the corner from there. They got a substation right near there.
3: Yeah.
12: What are we talking about?
3: Well, I don't know. Scotty was looking into it. I don't know if he found out anything yet, but he's got the date and the time of the robbery. And
12: think about this, Lincoln, as you travel. Think about this as you travel around, you know, Cincinnati. How many Mexican grocery stores pop up?
3: Yeah.
12: And they don't have this problem.
3: Yeah.
12: They don't have the problem that we have trying to feed ourselves. And now the Asian restaurants... They're popping up, like over there by Sam's in, Tri-County?
3: Sam, they have that.
12: They have that whole strip mall.
3: Yeah.
12: You try to get some influential black men, women who have some money to try to get a big strip mall like over there by Sam's.
3: Yes.
12: And then you'll have the same headache.
3: Yeah. Yeah. I mean, it is a problem when black folks try to start businesses in this town. It's like no other town.
12: It's every town.
3: I don't know about that.

0: Now deal with it.
1: Yes.
0: Because you're not going to do anything about it. We have to be more unified than we are. Because, you know, like Biden said, they're going to put us back in chains. They're going to give you.
1: He didn't say it like that. He said, they're going to put you back in chains. That's how he said it.
0: I know. You do a good Biden. All I'm saying is, all I'm saying is, we can't imitate our oppressors all that well. So that's why I'm not in that train.
1: Yes.
0: But
1: yes.
0: You shouldn't be either, because they are brainwashing us day by day, minute by minute, second by second, and telling us to deal with it because they don't feel that we will unify. But we are unifying because we're going to shut some things down. I mean, they're shutting things down south. They're shutting things down because of the Asian situation. They're shutting things down when our black women go into these stores and they get disrespected by the Asian or any community. We got to come in there and shut it down. And if you punch it up on the internet, you'll see that, yes.
1: All right.
0: There's the Black Panthers down south. They are shutting stuff down.
1: All right. I got to go, Al.
0: Respect.
1: Thanks for your call. And thanks for Deuteronomy 28. Because that's the cure-all to everything. Deuteronomy 28. You don't have to read any other book in the Bible except Deuteronomy. And when you get to 28, then you're good to go. Yes, yes. All right, we're going to take a break. And I want to hear from you at 513-749-1230. I got to call Scotty to find out if he investigated that 911 call during the armed robbery. We saw the guy jump over the counter with a gun, and he couldn't get employees who wanted to stay up there to work. No one wanted to work there because of all the hassles and all the violence. So, I mean, it's just, I don't know what to say. I think you're going to have irrigation for that food desert. I don't know what the irrigation will be, but it's just, I don't know if they're ever going to have a grocery store, if a grocery store can survive in Avondale. What would be a situation where a grocery store could survive? And then they said, by the time if we had a police detail, it would cost, you know, thousands of dollars a month, you know, if they had to keep a police detail there during the entire time they were open. And those details are not cheap. So, you know, it's just, it was a mom and pop grocery store, and it was nothing like it was a Kroger. They, you know, got money coming in from all the other Krogers to help them stay alive. But it just, I don't know if there ever will be a grocery store that can survive in Avondale. How many have they had there since, let's say, the 60s, 70s? I don't know. But a grocery store seems like it's not in the cards for Avondale. Let's take a break. We'll come back. 12:30, The Buzz.
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11: Yeah. 1230 WDBZ. Lincoln Ware with you Thursday afternoon. And we've had a lot going on today. We're back at war again. Coco Gauff just lost her tennis tournament. And gas prices are going up once again. Bernie Moreno is threatening to withhold federal aid from Cincinnati over the Department of Economic Inclusion. It says that's DEI, but it's a different DEI. Oh, my God. Oh, geez. So I think the mayor is going to write him a letter back. He wrote a letter to the mayor saying that you better get rid of that Department of Economic Inclusion or else we're going to withhold some federal funds. So I'm sure the mayor... You heard what the mayor does on when he was on the Daily Show. He told you what does the mayor do. So I'm sure he's writing the letter back to Moreno. All right, MP, watch your language.
12: Let's watch our language together, brother.
11: Hey, I never curse on the radio.
12: You're lying. I've heard you say all kind of Lincoln act right.
11: No, you haven't. Doing, man? Pretty I'm good. At- What's going on?
12: Lincoln, you need to explain exactly what's going on with the Avondale Town Center. We're in a war. They are running people out of this community, and there's a controller factor in Avondale, and it's the Arabs and the Chinese. They have bought up these properties. We've had problems with Lexington Market before, but through that process, Lincoln, we found out that the Arabs have some type of alliance. They have a little bit of power and influence at City Hall.
11: Oh, really?
12: They, you that, and I'll tell you off the air who told me this.
11: Okay.
12: Okay, it's powerful, Lincoln. But do you know that black hair people cannot buy wholesale products unless it's approved by the agents and the neighborhood?
11: Really?
12: Lincoln, we are in a war. And we are
11: well, losing. I guess they control it. They own it, so they can.
12: They are in every neighborhood.
11: Yeah.
12: Lincoln, they are in every mall.
11: Yeah.
12: Selling hair and selling nails to black folks. Lincoln, the Avondale Town Center has had problems from the get up. A guy, a friend, a partner of mine named Nate Cubs, he went in there at the first inception to open up a salon, hair, whatever, nails.
11: Yes.
12: Do you know they stumbled him through every step with the city building inspectors and everybody? He finally had to tap out, which is what everybody's doing now.
11: Yeah.
12: Yeah,
11: they are. There's some issues going on, and I think the city, the city's law department, and there's a question whether they think the city might own the land that the town center is sitting on. So I don't know.
12: Lincoln, the city has participated in running black folks out through the building inspectors, saying they were not approved the land. It was so much delay. If you can get Nate Tubbs on there to talk about it. I don't know if Mr. Chanel will talk about it. Zola, she was doing pretty good. Lincoln, but across the street where the Arabs and foreigners, they're doing excellent.
11: Yeah.
12: How come we can't go across the street and excel the same damn way?
11: I don't know. What is that a mentality we have here? I don't know.
12: You're going somewhere that's not even necessary. We're in a war. People don't want to see black folks excel on any level.
11: Well, do black folks want to see black folks excel? Do black folks want to see other black folks excel?
12: There you go with that.
11: No, it's part of the conversation. It's part of it. It's part of it. Yeah. No, it's not. No, it is not.
12: It is stupid. Like, that's not my hockey would say.
11: No. See, there what? Jesus Christ.
12: I didn't cuss. But, Lincoln, you say the wrong.
11: No, I'm saying it. Because it is true. If you wanted a black business to survive, listen to me. If you wanted a black business to survive, why would you go in there stealing from the business?
12: Lincoln, they steal theft. Do you know you can get insured for theft? These stores have theft insurance, Lincoln. It's not the rent.
11: And it's probably not cheap at all. It's probably not cheap.
12: Oh, they go in there and steal too, but they will shoot you, Lincoln.
11: They have guns. Yes, they're coming in there with guns.
12: The store owners will shoot a black, Lincoln. They have no.
11: Well, yes, they will. Yes, they will. They sure will. They sure will.
12: Stop turning this whole thing into some type of other stuff.
11: I'm just telling you everything that was going on. I mean, the town center management is part of the problem. That's a big part of the problem. Why you think all the black businesses in there seem to be closing down? That's a problem that needs to be addressed.
12: City Hall, the influence goes through City Hall, Lincoln.
11: Yeah.
12: Stop saying the wrong stuff, brother. You say all the wrong.
11: I can say what I want to say. You saying what you want to say. I'll say what I want to say.
12: Well, I'll say this again to you. Stop saying the wrong stuff and goodbye.
11: Thanks for your call. Unbelievable. I mean, it's all of the above.
2: By the way, do I have to edit out what he said? Or
11: I think know. You're okay with that. No. You're okay with that. Jesus Christ.
2: He couldn't leave us unscathed.
11: I know. You're okay with that. Unbelievable. But it's all of the above. It's what I said. It's what you said. You didn't want me to say what I said. You just wanted your part to be heard. You didn't want my part to be heard. But my part is part of it. Yeah. Jeez. Let's take a break. 513-749-1230. Lincoln Ware with you. 1230. 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

0: KBZ. Lincoln Ware. Thursday afternoon. And man, I'll be broadcasting live tomorrow over at Corinthian Baptist Church starting at 10. The event starts at 11. So come on by and check us out. Have some, they said they have some hot dogs over there. Oh, yeah. Free screenings, all kind of things going on. So come on over and check us out. All right. 513-749-1230. We're talking about the Avondale Town Center, the meat market closed down. And I just don't think any grocery store could survive in the Avondale Town Center. The way it's set up now, the way the management, the rent is just too high for that area. It's just too much. And how did that happen? How did the city let all that stuff happen right under their nose? How did this happen? I don't think the city does, they don't leverage enough for the small black businesses like that. They don't leverage their power enough or something. I don't know. It's a whole lot of stuff. But I just hate to see that the grocery store at the town center closed its doors. Zola's, she's out of there. The cereal bar, they're out of there. It's a ghost town over there. When is somebody going to realize, what the hell, something's going on here? That needs to be fixed. All right. Perry Ward, how you doing?
1: I'm all right, Lincoln, man. You almost got me about to cry over here, though, man. I just want to say, Lincoln, that, wow. Well, let me say this. I've been part of the Avondale Community Council since the Black House used to be on the corner of Rockville and Harvey. And I'm just saying, you fast forward to today. And I know, you know, the institutions want Avondale now.
0: Mm-hmm.
1: She's in the, you know, Avondale used to be a black Wall Street. When I was little, it was a black Wall Street. The Champions, Callaway's, everybody was black owned, black ran. Now you fast forward to today, and the institutions want that area. Mm-hmm. And that's what they going to get it, because that's what they do all the time. You know, they closed down. I don't know. I know you remember when Rockville used to go all the way down to Victory Parkway, and it stopped. And they stopped it at the Lincoln statue to choke off the business district to Red Road. And it's just sad, man. But it's by design. It is. And I'm just saying this, and I'm gonna let you go because I know it's time getting short. People, you either at the table or you. Or you own the menu.
0: So
1: join the community council.
0: Yeah.
1: I mean, you know, the city reports, the police reports, the fireworks report, everybody go to the council to, you know, put their business out there. So just join the council, people. That's all I'm saying. Just join the council so you can be at the table and not on the menu, because they taking it from us and we letting it happen.
0: Yes, yes.
1: So well, And Lincoln, I thank God for you. I'm going to end it on this note, man. Man, I've been listening to you almost all my life.
0: How old are you, Perry?
1: I want to be there with y'all dedication at the Walk of Fame, because it's well deserved.
0: Come down there on the 25th.
1: Yes, sir. I'll see you down there. And Lincoln, Brady. If you don't wear that T-shirt I gave you, sell it to somebody else.
0: Okay, what did the T-shirt say? What did it say?
1: It says Avondale. Africa equals Avondale.
0: Okay, I'll have to go back and find it. I got 1,000 T-shirts.
1: I know you got thousands of them.
0: But I only wear a few.
1: All right.
0: Perry Ward, thanks for your call.
1: All right. Bye-bye.
0: All right. Unbelievable. Unbelievable. Help save meeting July 13th, 3635 Reading Road. Okay, so I guess it's Help Save Avondale. It's from 5 to 7, July 13th, which is on a Monday, 3635 Reading Road. Yeah. And there was grant money that was supposed to go to the grocery store that they say they never received. Went somewhere else, or either they, I don't know. Jan Michelle said, it's just now coming through. What? A year later? I don't know. There's so many things, and hopefully I can get them on the show. Get the husband and wife owners on the show and let them run through it for you so you can hear. But they didn't have a easy time of it. And thank goodness they've got a thriving business, catering business, and they've got a catering facility. Yeah, I mean, big freezers, walk-in freezers, and cooking stoves, and they've got all. I mean, they're a large-size catering company, and so thank goodness they still, you know, have that. And you know, the grocery store was starting to, you know, drain money from that. So it was time. I can't blame them for getting out before they got in any deeper. I can't blame them at all. I don't blame them for closing the doors. You can't fault them. They tried. They tried to give Avondale something that they desperately needed. They did the best that they could do. Yeah. So I'm going to try to get them on and let them tell the story, because they were not treated fairly in this entire thing. So, man. Not a good thing for Avondale. And it's going to be interesting to see what's going in there. What will the people who are running the Avondale Town Center put in there, in its place? Will there be another grocery store, foreign owned? I don't know. But like I said, they did the best that they could do for Avondale, and that's the thanks they get, you know. Tried to give you a grocery store in a food desert. Tried to do it. But they just didn't let it happen. I haven't heard back from Scotty yet on the 911 call. I'm anxious to hear that. Anxious to hear. Let's see. I got a text message from the Red Cross wanting some emergency blood. Once you get blood there, they ain't gonna hound you all the time for blood. Yeah. Emergency blood shortage. Patients need you. Come give blood. Yeah. Come give blood. All right. I haven't had any Crown Royal lately, so I guess the blood is good. You can give some of my blood to somebody, they'll wake up like, oh, boy. All right. That's going to do it for me. Sharpton is next. I'll see you at Corinthian tomorrow morning at 10, 12:30. The Buzz.

0: It's a smaller gathering. And the family, the mother and father, would join me and Attorney Crump demanding a thorough and full investigation on the death of Nolan Xavier Wells. And many of y'all heard about this case and disturbed. But like I tell you, I don't get involved unless the victims ask me to. The family told Attorney Crump we'd like Reverend Sharpton to help with us, and I said fine. People, you know, critics always say, oh, he's an ambulance chaser. No, I'm the ambulance. I come when the ambulance don't show up, when people call me. And you shouldn't be against that, because it might be one of your loved ones in the ambulance one day, and you want that. All right. Let's get ready to take some calls. I think that we're going to take a break and come right back. Keeping it real. Sharpton. Be right back.
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1: It's Sybil Wilkes with what we need to know. Bipartisan political tensions exploded in Maryland Wednesday afternoon. State Senate Republicans fiercely blasting Governor Wes Moore's sudden call for an August special legislative session focused on redistricting. GOP Senate leader Steve Hershey and Justin Reddy issued a scathing joint statement arguing the working class residents are actively drowning under a rising cost of living and skyrocketing energy bills, while the government plays political games to gut the state constitution for his own personal aspirations. In Kentucky, Governor Andy Beshear is demanding absolute clarity regarding the true medical status of Senator Mitch McConnell. The Democratic governor, Beshear, affirmed he sent an official letter directly to McConnell's office requesting an urgent update on the senator's health and well-being, noting that continuing to allow wild media speculation is unfair to the people of Kentucky. This move follows weeks of silence after McConnell was found unconscious following a suspected heart attack. A former Milwaukee County judge was handed a stiff financial penalty for obstructing federal immigration authorities. Prosecutors proved that former judge Hannah Dugan intentionally helped a criminal target temporarily evade an ICE arrest by directing agents away from her courtroom. Siding against incarceration guidelines, a federal judge ordered Dugan to pay a $5,000 fine. Finally, a heartbreaking medical diagnosis out of Texas is providing vital context to an NFL tragedy. Boston University brain researchers confirmed that 25-year-old Dallas Cowboys defensive lineman Marshawn Nealon was suffering from the early stages of CTE when he tragically died by suicide last November. His family noted the degenerative disease provides vital context to his quiet mental health struggles. To subscribe to my free daily newsletter, please visit SybilWilkes.com. For all the news 24/7, go to News1.com. I'm Sybil Wilkes. Be informed. 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
1: It's Sybil Wilkes with what we need to know. In a major legal blow to Florida's academic restrictions, an appeals court struck down a key portion of the state's controversial Stop Woke Act that looked to restrict teaching progressive ideas on race and gender in public university classrooms. While the 2022 law remains active for grade schools, the appellate court ruled the higher education ban directly violates the First Amendment, running headlong into historic endorsements of academic freedom. A 36-year-old man has been arrested for allegedly being the person seen on video throwing a Molotov cocktail at a house of worship in Queens, New York. One of two he's accused of attacking Wednesday night, according to officials. Both attacks happened shortly before midnight at Iglesia Bautista El Mesías and Kingdom Hall of Jehovah's Witnesses on 75th and 78th Streets, respectively, according to police. In both cases, a man allegedly threw a fireball at the front door, and in each case, a fire started when it hit the ground. In Manhattan, emergency construction crews successfully stabilized a structural high-rise that was at severe risk of partial collapse. Workers continue reinforcing heavily buckled support beams with metal columns and galvanized steel at the old Pfizer headquarters. The developer, Metroloft, confirmed columns buckled under the weight of newly added residential floors as city engineers continue investigating the underlying cause. And for those in the skies, Delta Airlines is shaking up the premium travel market. The carrier is introducing a new basic unbundled fare option for business and first class travelers starting Wednesday. Available in select markets for flights departing this September, the budget-conscious luxury seats completely strip away traditional perks like free seat selection and elite airport lounge access. To subscribe to my free daily newsletter, please visit SybilWilkes.com. For all the news 24/7, go to News1.com. I'm Sybil Wilkes. 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
24: There's no side that can justify to me killing innocent people.
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24: Absolutely
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23: Keeping it real with the world's civil rights leader, the Reverend Al Sharpton.
24: Keeping it real, keeping it real. I am your host, Reverend Al Sharpton. Attorney Jennifer Jones Austin is our co-host. Let's go right back to the phone. Let's go to Nicola in Tacoma, Washington. Nicola?
26: Yes. Hi, good afternoon. I have a question for everyone, the Reverend and Attorney Austin. There are churches throughout the country where states allow them to put voting booths and voting, you know, apparatus in their buildings through early voting and through Election Day. I saw that in Philadelphia, and it made a difference in the 2020 election, I believe. Is there a nationwide effort by Ms. Austin or other groups or NAN to get the administrative approval for these churches throughout the country to be ready for November to have polling stations in their buildings?
24: Are you saying in churches or in regular, like, multi-dwelling buildings?
26: I mean churches, standalone churches.
24: I know that the Conference of Civil Rights Organizations, Maya Wiley and them, are doing some litigation, and the Lawyers Committee, because I had him on Politics Nation. And I think one of them, I'm trying to remember which were the two organizations, does, let me get an update on that, because I think one of them includes that in the litigation on that. Because I know we're litigating it, because this present administration won't do anything voluntary.
26: Well, could I just add that in some states, including New York, it is allowed.
24: Yes.
26: And Pennsylvania, it is allowed. And what I would suggest beyond the litigation is to have all the administrative deadlines accounted for so that nothing's missed. Let's say there's an August 1 deadline to have a church approved. In those
24: I think that's great, great suggestion. Let me get somebody on NAN staff on that. Because you're right, you can blow it by just missing the dates that you have to get the approval on. Yeah, I thank you for that. I'll get somebody
26: Thank
24: on
26: you,
24: that.
26: Sir.
24: Thank you very much, Nicola.
26: Happy anniversary.
24: Thank you. Let's go to Gregory in Atlanta. Gregory? Is Gregory there?
27: Yeah, I'm here.
24: Go ahead. You're on the air.
27: Hello, Reverend Al Sharpton. The screener tells me I'm a first-time caller, and the screener that screens the calls followers tells me that the sponsors of the advertisements that I hear when I first get on the show are pretty much circulated in old advertisements. I'm curious to know if you know which advertisements are actually being aired while you're on the show live, because it behooves me.
24: Well, I think that's a little immature and silly. Let's go to the next call. I mean, why would I? If people, we're on many stations, and I don't know the advertisers in your station anymore. I know the advertisers in the Tacoma, Washington station, or the one in Chicago. I mean, so and to call on the air and ask me that. But anyway, thank you for your call. What you told the screener is you wanted to ask me, do I owe taxes? And I wanted to tell you, so you and your cohorts would know, that if I owed taxes, I would not be on radio every day and TV all the time. Clearly, about 15 years ago, under another administration. They tried to have a tax situation. They settled it, and everything was spent that they wanted. They had to settle, and every dime was paid. So we don't. Why don't you ask me what you want to know? Because you really don't want to answer. People that will support a convicted felon and a convicted sex harasser would ask me about some 20-year-old tax case that was settled. Why didn't you ask me about that? You're going to ask me, do I know what commercial was on in Atlanta? You're a little smarter than that, I hope. Let's go to D in Northwest Atlanta, Georgia. D, and the reason I brought up the tax thing is because that's what you told the screener, and I want y'all to know I don't duck questions. I wanted you to ask that. That's why I told him to put you through so I could expose to any of your friends how silly that is. Let's go to D, my friend, in Northwest Atlanta, Georgia.
0: Hi, Reverend Al, and that was silly. That was not only silly, it was ridiculous. Hello to you and Attorney Austin. I love to call when Attorney Austin is on. Hello, Miss Austin.
1: You're blessing me. Thank you.
0: I want to piggyback on what you said, Miss Austin, about what's going on in Europe and how they're laughing at our president. I was looking at The View this morning, another show that the Trump administration would like to take off the air, and they were showing photos of Trump asleep at that NATO meeting and him sitting with Zelensky, President Zelensky, and calling him President Putin. And he tried to play it off and act like he meant to do it, but I don't think he did. So he's a laughing stock, and he's an embarrassment. My question and what I want the two of you to comment on is the SAVE Act. Whenever Trump goes on TV, he talks about the SAVE Act. And to people who aren't political or who don't pay attention to politics, it's like, save. Oh, yeah, that's something I want to do. I want savings or I want to be saved. But they don't quite understand what it really is. And the media never exposes what it's really about. Trump is trying to keep us from voting. He's not trying to save anything. He's trying to save his own behind. Would you guys please speak to that?
24: Yeah, go ahead, Jenny.
1: So, you know, what I'm appreciating when you say that is it's the same thing he did when he created his campaign slogan, Make America Great Again. You know, what he seeks to do is make you think that he's doing something positive for you, you know, returning you to a state that, you know, that was better for you, or moving you to a place that will be good for you. You know, like when he talked about how he was going to make sure that people had a better way of living. Never really, everything he does never materializes into what he's telling you it will be. The SAVE Act essentially is intended to kick some people off of the voting rolls. Essentially, what it would require is that you provide documentation showing that you are a U.S. citizen and use items, your passport or your birth certificate, when you're registering to vote. Now, the problem with that is that many people in America do not have United States passports, and many people do not have their original birth certificates. It's just a fact. And he knows this. What he's saying is he's trying to keep voter fraud down. But remember, from his first election and his first term, and again, you know, when he attempted it with the claims of voter fraud that cost him the re-election, that's what he's trying to say, he's never been able to show any significant fraud. So what he's really trying to do is to actually reduce the number of people who are eligible and should be able to vote to actually vote. He knows that it would be a problem, and they said it likely would be a problem, for women who have a married last name as opposed to a maiden name, if they, you know, cannot show that they are one and the same person. Simply put, the SAVE Act, it's called Safeguard American Voter Eligibility, SAVE Act. It's like a Trojan horse. He's trying to make you think that he's going to do something good for America when he's really trying to keep people who are eligible to vote from actually voting.
0: Thank you, Attorney Austin. Not only that, I live in Fulton County, Georgia, and what they're doing now with the Trump administration is trying to do, they want a list of all the poll workers in Georgia. And why would you want their names and addresses unless you want to do something to harm them or to make them
1: intimidation tactics.
0: Yes.
1: All intimidation tactics.
0: Yes, yes. And thank you for explaining that. And but I need for the Democratic Party to put out ads and commercials and explain that, refute that, please.
24: Yeah,
0: thank you, Reverend Al. Thank you, Attorney Austin.
24: All right. Thank you for your call. I think that that is very important that you break down that SAVE Act. And also how, again, with his latest maneuver in Turkey, leaving NATO and saying that as far as he's concerned, the ceasefire is over. It has already, again, skyrocketed oil prices. Gas prices are going back up. And, I mean, he's playing like a yo-yo with the American public. One minute, everything's all right. The next minute is not all right. One minute, gas is going sky high. He says, I've stabilized it. Don't worry. Now it's back up. He has no respect even for his own followers and his own support.
1: You know, sir, I'm reminded, you're spot on. I'm reminded of, like, you know, like when I was, I'm just going to call it younger, and I'd be in rooms coming up, you know, in my career, and I'd be in rooms and I'd watch people, you know, process themselves out of, like, you know, like do process without progress. And I'd watch people spin. When they didn't have an answer, they just keep spinning and trying to make you think that they really knew what they were doing, but they were just spinning. That's what Donald Trump is doing here. He doesn't have an answer. He doesn't know how to get out of this, so he keeps moving. He's all over the place with it.
24: Yeah.
1: That's what we're dealing with.
24: That is exactly what we're dealing with. All right, let's take a break. More of your calls and on the message board, 1-877-532-5797, 1-877-532-5797. Be right back.
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4: It's Sybil Wilkes with what we need to know. In Illinois, a highly controversial judicial proceeding will remain completely closed to the general public. The Prisoner Review Board announced the upcoming July 31st medical release hearing for the former sheriff's deputy Sean Grayson will happen behind closed doors. Grayson was sentenced to 20 years in prison this past January following his second-degree murder conviction for the fatal 2024 shooting of the unarmed black woman, Sonia Massey, who dialed 911 over a potential intruder. Grayson is petitioning for an early release under the state's Joe Coleman Medical Release Act. In New England, former Maine State Senator Troy Jackson announced his campaign to run against U.S. Senator Susan Collins not long after the Democratic Senate nominee Graham Platner dropped out of the race Wednesday night amid a slew of scandals. I'm in, Jackson continued. He said, we're going to defeat Susan Collins. Maine deserves a senator that will fight for working families. Platner dropped out of the race after facing overwhelming bipartisan pressure to drop out following a high-profile sexual assault allegation. In Washington, a federal judge ordered President Trump to immediately pay out more than $5 million to the writer E. Jean Carroll. The court rejected a GOP request to withhold the funds pending a final Supreme Court appeal. The payout settles his civil liability for sexual abuse and defamation. And finally, Coach Prime says he is fully fit and healthy and ready for action. The Colorado Buffaloes head coach Deion Sanders revealed at Big 12 Media Day he successfully overcame a secret battle with bladder cancer last season. He admitted that he hid the illness from his players by wearing layered clothing to disguise his severe weight loss, promising a massive turnaround for the football program this fall. To subscribe to my free daily newsletter, please visit SybilWilkes.com. For all the news 24/7, go to News1.com. I'm Sybil Wilkes. 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
5: Keeping it real.
6: Keeping it real. Keeping it real. I'm your host.
5: Keeping it real.
6: Reverend Al Sharpton, and we're back.
5: Keeping it real.
6: Attorney Jennifer Jones Austin is our co-host. It is policy day, so let's go to Todd in Cleveland. Todd.
7: Reverend Al Sharpton.
6: Yes, sir.
7: July 9th, huh? Did your first sermon. Same day,
6: yes,
7: as, same date as the ratification of the 14th Amendment. There may be something connected to that. Did you already know that?
6: I did know that, and I did not say that. I meant to say that. I'm glad you brought it back up.
7: Yeah, there might be something to that. That was your first sermon. That also, decades before, of course, 1868, that the 14th Amendment was ratified. Jennifer Jones Austin. So I have some questions for you. One's connected to the 21st Century Housing Act, and the other one is connected to. By the way, it's H.R. 6644. And the other one's connected to the reduction in funding of teenage pregnancy prevention programs that the federal government has shut down, $66 million of it. So the first one, as far as the 21st Century Housing Act, is there something in there that you saw that particularly made you grateful? I saw something in there that brought you to mind immediately when I saw that HUD increased eligibility, the standard for people that are going into the home partnership program.
8: Mm-hmm.
7: Meaning that
8: mm-hmm.
7: you don't have to be as low income as you would have been before. So I was like, I bet Jennifer saw that and jumped up. But is there anything in there that particularly stood out to you that you were fond of, and is there anything that you think should have been in there? And that's to you too, Reverend Sharpton, to both of y'all, if y'all read it.
8: I mean, I generally thought that it was a good bill. I don't think that any one bill is the answer to every single problem that we have in America when it comes to housing. But it was a good part of bipartisan effort, and that there was no good reason why Donald Trump did not want it to move forward other than he just wants his SAVE Act, and he's playing politics again at people's expense. Now, what I did think, and you and I are on the same page, I like the fact
7: maybe
8: that increased the.
7: Go ahead, I'm listening. I'm listening.
8: What'd you say?
7: I said maybe we're on the same page, but go ahead, I'm listening.
8: I guess what I'm saying is I appreciate what you're saying. What's happening with so much of our housing in America is that they determine eligibility, like affordability, and very often they are using different metrics depending upon the type of housing, home ownership, and the like. Sometimes the metrics that the standards that they are using, you know, create too much eligibility, and therefore the lowest income people cannot get access. That's when they use something called the annual median income for mixed development housing. But then you see when it comes to low income housing that they're very often leaving out people who are more, higher than the lowest poverty levels, but they still can't afford housing. They're middle-income people in many instances. And what we're seeing with a lot of home ownership is that's the problem. And in America, if you don't have the ability to grow assets, then you live, you know, with economic insecurity all of your life. And so I very much like that provision. And like I say, in on the whole, you know, like, there wasn't anything in particular where I was like, eh. But it did not move forward, not because there were problems with it, but rather because of Trump.
7: Reverend Sharpton, is anything about it that particularly jumped out to you? That you were grateful for? Is there something that you saw in it that you found yourself feeling more gratitude for than other things that you read in it?
6: Well, gratitude is maybe a strong word, because I think when you see something that is good, you ought to say you should have enough, a perspective that we expect good to be done. So I don't know that I had seen something with gratitude. There's some things that I think are better than others. I'm closer to what Jenny said. But the things that I do think may be positive, I don't know that I would say I'm giving gratitude for. I would expect government's going to do the right thing.
7: You would expect that?
6: I would expect they should do the right thing. Let me put it that way.
7: I was reading through it. I didn't see it. I don't think I read everything in detail as I should have, but I didn't see what I was looking for. I was looking for something where there was an increase in funding to HUD to get these houses they purchased on the auction rehabilitated and up on the market faster. HUD has a website that people can go to, and if there's a home that's owned by HUD and it's up and ready to be sold, they can buy it.
6: Right.
7: But HUD has a backlog of these homes because HUD doesn't have the funding that it should in order to get a lot of these homes up and ready to go. And I thought that should have been right at the front.
6: Okay, but let me ask you this question. All right. The bill as stands would come in at what cost?
7: I don't know.
6: Well, the programs that, let me go say it this way. Do you agree with some of what is proposed in the bill?
7: Absolutely, a lot.
6: Give me the three things you think that is most stands out to you as something that you think is good.
7: Veteran eligibility has been adjusted in such a way that some of their income is not going to count against them in order to get into purchasable homes.
6: Right.
7: I didn't even know that existed. And I know a bunch of veterans. And then I saw that, and I was like, that wasn't already.
6: Yeah. No, that's not already.
7: That's probably.
6: Give me two more.
7: The second thing is what I just talked about with Jenny. I thought the standard for what's considered low income needed to be raised for HUD eligibility years ago. So I thought that was a good thing. And then not the mortgage, but the eligibility for loans, which grant eligibility increased. I'll say that. And I thought that was a good thing.
6: All right, now, just the three things.
7: People shouldn't have to always pay back. They shouldn't always have to pay something back. Sometimes there should be some breaks available where break eligibility is available to be given.
6: Okay, just on the three things you named, there can be a price tag to that. Isn't that right?
7: There is a price tag.
6: All right. Yes. So maybe what you are saying that I happen on this particular issue you raised, I would have liked to seen that added. Maybe they were trying to keep the price tag down to get enough votes on both sides of the aisle to make it law, which, of course, now the president has said he's not going to sign it. And I think if he doesn't veto it, it becomes law anyway.
7: That's true. He got 10 days, and I think the 10 days.
6: I think the 10 days almost out.
7: Yeah. So the other thing I wanted to ask you too about is I saw that funding was taken away for teenage pregnancy prevention programs. Now, on the surface, that's a little alarming, but I also noticed that in the reasoning for that, there were a lot of these programs that had family planning components where there wasn't any really family planning. It was just basically talking about contraceptives and how to avoid STDs and not actually planning a family. So my question to y'all is that if you saw a program that was a teenage pregnancy prevention program and it was supposed to have a family planning component to it, what would you want in a family planning program for a teenager?
6: In a family planning program?
7: Yeah, if there's going to be a program that's designed to prevent teenage pregnancy, and in that program they have a component that's set up for family planning, I would want some things in there that shows that this is directly connected to planning of families, not just contraceptives talk and STD prevention talk.
6: What would you like to see, Jenny? Your kids were teenagers later than mine, so I'd have to go back about 20-something years. You a little less than that.
8: I think, any good planning program speaks to the pros and cons of pregnancy, especially for young people. You know, the challenges that come with parenting. And Todd, I'll add, is something that you've talked about on many occasions, just the cost of having children. I think something that needs to be included when you're talking about, planned parenthood. Yeah, but let me just quickly say here, because, we might miss the moment or the mark on what Trump was really doing here. Trump has been taking digs and has been taking swipes at Planned Parenthood from day one, right? And let's not forget that it is run by a very highly competent, highly able, highly capable black woman by the name of Alexis McGill Johnson, right? But he's been coming for him, and he's been coming for Planned Parenthood for a long time. And when he cuts grant making for these types of institutions and organizations, it's really all part of the kind of the SAVE Act, the MAGA, the smoke and mirrors, where he's really trying to continuously increase the population, in many ways, of white and black people. He wants more white kids so that they can vote, and he wants more poverty among people of color. So he's just trying to increase the number of people living in this country.
6: I think we lost Jenny.
7: Yeah, she was fading out. You can still hear me, though, correct?
6: Yeah, I hear you.
7: I wanted to tell you that until she comes back, to the credit of the Trump administration and the Secretary of Treasury, this $1,000, they're calling it the Trump Investment Fund, that's available for everybody that has a child born in 2025 through 2028. That's a pretty good deal right there. Now I don't believe he wasn't my pick for the presidency, but this particular thing is pretty good, and it does lead into the conversation for family planning. But in a teenage
8: But what you need to know about that, because everybody needs to know this, Trump didn't come up with that idea. That idea first began with a black man by the name of Derek Hamilton from the New School and the Center for Law, Race, and Justice here in New York City. Black man, Derek Hamilton, an economist, who came up with the concept of baby bonds, and it was done here in New York City first. And again, Trump is doing it not because he cares about every little child and family. It's just yet another tactic. It's another ploy to make you think that he's doing something to address affordability. Because remember, Todd, if every child gets that, it doesn't really move the needle, because the rich kids just get richer.
7: It does for those families that get it.
8: No, honey, because what's going to happen is everybody now. No, because you keep moving the ball down the field. If the rich kid now has the money, the rich kid just gets richer, and the kid who doesn't have any, he just moves a little further along, but he's still not equal.
7: You're missing.
6: All right, I'm going to have to let it go there. Thank you for your calls. Thank you for your messages. Let me thank Jennifer Jones Austin, our co-host. on our policy day. Let me thank all of you that called in and listened, and you that called in and couldn't get through, but hung in there anyhow. And, of course, we'll be back tomorrow, same time, same station. Whatever you do, wherever you go, however you feel, tell somebody, tell anybody, tell everybody that Reverend Al told you personally, keep it real. Keep it real. Keep it real. I'll talk to you tomorrow.
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10: It's Sybil Wilkes with what we need to know. Bipartisan political tensions exploded in Maryland Wednesday afternoon. State Senate Republicans fiercely blasting Governor Wes Moore's sudden call for an August special legislative session focused on redistricting. GOP Senate leader Steve Hershey and Justin Reddy issued a scathing joint statement arguing the working class residents are actively drowning under a rising cost of living and skyrocketing energy bills while the government plays political games to gut the state constitution for his own personal aspirations. In Kentucky, Governor Andy Beshear is demanding absolute clarity regarding the true medical status of Senator Mitch McConnell. The Democratic governor, Beshear, affirmed he sent an official letter directly to McConnell's office requesting an urgent update on the senator's health and well-being, noting that continuing to allow wild media speculation is unfair to the people of Kentucky. This move follows weeks of silence after McConnell was found unconscious following a suspected heart attack. A former Milwaukee County judge was handed a stiff financial penalty for obstructing federal immigration authorities. Prosecutors proved that former judge Hannah Dugan intentionally helped a criminal target temporarily evade an ICE arrest by directing agents away from her courtroom. Siding against incarceration guidelines, a federal judge ordered Dugan to pay a $5,000 fine. Finally, a heartbreaking medical diagnosis out of Texas is providing vital context to an NFL tragedy. Boston University brain researchers confirmed that 25-year-old Dallas Cowboys defensive lineman Marshawn Nealon was suffering from the early stages of CTE when he tragically died by suicide last November. His family noted the degenerative disease provides vital context to his quiet mental health struggles. To subscribe to my free daily newsletter, please visit SybilWilkes.com. For all the news 24/7, go to News1.com. I'm Sybil Wilkes. 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

0: faster than a speeding bullet. More powerful than a locomotive. 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
4: They say this cat Lincoln is a bad mother. I'm just talking about Lincoln.
5: Good morning, Cincinnati. Welcome to 1230 WDBZ. We are the Buzz of Cincinnati, your talk station. It's Lincoln Ware till 1 o'clock this afternoon. And there's a lot going on around the tri-state, the nation, and the world. And the mayor was on the, what's the name of it? The Daily Show.
6: The Daily Show, yeah.
5: And I can't believe it. Where is that show recorded out of? Where is that show?
6: You know, I should have looked that up, Mr. Ware, but I don't
5: probably
6: know.
5: Probably New York, I'm thinking.
6: But I think so. I think it's New York.
5: Yeah. It may be New York. But anyway, John Daly had a substitute filling in for him. But anyway, the mayor was on, Mayor Avtap Pierval on The Daily Show, and we'll let you listen to a little bit of it if you didn't catch it last night.
6: By the way, that's John Stewart.
5: Who did I say? John Daly.
6: John Daly.
5: Yeah. It's The Daly Show, but John Stewart.
6: John Stewart. Yeah.
5: Okay. let's hear what the mayor had to say yesterday.
7: For the idiots at home, I know the answer to this, but just so you could educate people at home. What exactly does a mayor do? What does a mayor do?
8: Well,
7: we
8: first,
7: all think
8: first.
7: We know, but nobody actually could tell me what the a mayor actually is supposed to do. So if you could just explain what the mayor of Cincinnati.
8: Yeah, first it's important to understand that it's a real job. The mayor is responsible for running the city, right?
7: Nobody believes that.
8: But people believe that if you turn on the water and it's too dirty to drink. Mm-hmm. People believe that if you call 911 and no one shows up.
7: So that's
8: People believe that if you don't plow the snow, mm-hmm, or if you don't pick up the trash, all of that gets done because of city services. The 6,000 public servants that work for the city that make sure that it runs on a very elemental level. So, of course, the mayor is leading that. But there's also an important aspect of the job where you're the moral voice for your city. When things are going well for your city, it's your job to encourage and build a coalition to make sure that that continues and to share credit. When things are going poorly, it's on you. You're the one that takes responsibility. Mm-hmm. You own it to try and fix it. That is the difference, in my view, mm-hmm, between mayoral leadership and what's happening at the federal level. Mayors don't have the luxury to avoid hard issues. We have to deal with the difficult issues in front of us, mm-hmm, and deliver results for our citizens.
5: Okay, there you go. That was part of the interview on The Daily Show.
6: By the way, the entire interview was great, Mr. Ware. It was so many clips I could have gotten, but I thought that was a very good clip of him and how he's such an empathetic person, you know?
5: Yes.
6: He's a great mayor. I like the guy, man. I really do. He's a great mayor of Cincinnati.
5: Right.
6: Yeah.
5: All right. We'll have to ask him about his experience on The Daily Show when he comes back for Ware and the Mayor. We'll have to find out his experience up there. All right. 513-749-1230. Bernie Marino. You know who this guy is? He's our senator. He has threatened federal aid to cut off federal aid to Cincinnati over the DEI program, over a wasteful DEI program. And the mayor says, I don't think he really understands the program that he's talking about. Yeah. He's the Department of Economic Inclusion is what he's talking about. and the mayor says it's not about that at all. The Department of Economic Inclusion is for minorities and I guess women-owned businesses, so that they can get a bigger share of these big contracts going out there. And so it's unrelated to work and hiring and things like that. You know, so Marino just wants to do something to hurt a Democratic city. So he picks that, threatens federal aid over what he calls a wasteful DEI program. Unbelievable. Those Republicans just won't quit, will they? The Trump Republicans are relentless in trying to eliminate anybody of color in America. That's their job. And now everybody's trying to find out who owns these Freedom Fuel gas stations that Trump is touting now. Selling gas for $3.47 a gallon. And the national average is $3.79 a gallon. According to AAA, there's unanswered questions about who owns the company. Supplies its fuel and funds the discounts. They don't know. Nobody knows. Well, somebody knows. They're just keeping quiet about it. So who owns these stations and who is picking up the slack for the cheap gas? Who's doing it? I tell you, it's unbelievable. Orkin came out with their bed bug list of cities who are infected with bed bugs. So if you travel to any of these cities, you might, and you're staying at a hotel, you might want to lift up the bedspread and look along the mattress where the seams are on the mattress. Just look, check that out for any brown spots. If you see brown spots and things like that, could be bed bugs there. Yes. The number one city for bed bugs, and we got one of those bed bugs from this city, in this city. The number one city for bed bugs is Chicago. We know a bed bug from Chicago, don't we? Yes. Chicago is, this is the sixth consecutive year that Chicago is at the highest ranking of bed bugs. So if you're going to Chicago and you're staying in a hotel, beware of bed bugs. Number two, Los Angeles. Number two. Number three, Detroit. And number four is Cleveland. Number five, Indianapolis. Cincinnati ranks number 15. We used to be up in the top three. Believe it or not, Cincinnati was up in the top three back, I guess, maybe the around 2012, maybe 12 or 13, 14, somewhere around in there. They were number in the top three. Every year, we'd end up in the top three for bed bugs. And then the health department, they took it on themselves to go on a big mission to try to get rid of bed bugs. Who was the health guy in charge of the health department? What was his name? He looked like he looked like Frederick Douglass. What was his name? I can't think. He's on the tip of my tongue right now. Oh man, what was his name? Somebody would tell me on Facebook. YouTube. Oh boy, it started with an M. A, B, C, D, E, F, D, H, I, J, K, L, M, M, Massey. Oh, man.
6: What are you looking for again?
5: The health department, the guy that used to be in charge of the health department that looked like Frederick Douglass, he went on a mission to get rid of bed bugs here in Cincinnati. And apparently he did a pretty good job because now we're down to 15. We used to be up to number three. But I can't think. Marie. I can't think of his name. Somebody will tell me. Somebody will tell me. I'm waiting for somebody on YouTube. We're on a little delay here, so it'll pop up in a minute because people on YouTube know everything.
6: Was it something like Masai or something? Masai?
5: Yeah, something like that. Masao? Oh, man, I can't think of it. But anyway, he went on a mission. He had videos out. He had all kind of stuff going on with the bed bugs, and apparently it helped. You know, you couldn't get instant. You wasn't going to turn over in 1 year. It takes time to do that, and apparently it worked. So, Mesuru, Masur. No, it wasn't Masur. It was Mazaru or something like that. Anyway, the head of the health department, well, the health commissioner, was the one who turned the bed bugs around in the city, along with my bed bug dog, Apollo. Yes. Single-handedly, we turned the bed bug situation around. And I tell you, people had them here in Cincinnati, too, let me tell you. And the senior citizens out there, it was horrible. Some of the senior citizens that we went in, they were just living in bed bug bites all over them. It was, some of the scenes I saw were unbelievable. Charles Barkley didn't go to the wedding of Kelce and Swift. He didn't go. He said he thought it was going to be like a some type of, you know, crap wedding. He said, I'd rather play golf and just chill. I didn't want to get dressed up or anything like that. So he didn't attend the wedding. He said, I thought it was going to be a crap show. They're looking for snake hunters. You can win up to $25,000. I guess depending on how many snakes you catch down. They're looking for pythons, and they're messing with the ecosystem down in the Everglades. And so they're paying people to come in there and hunt them down. And if you get so many pythons, you get so much money. So, yeah. And boy, I tell you. Can you imagine looking for, and there was a flood in some city where they had a big flood and a guy had a bunch of poison snakes and the snakes got out in the flood and they were all over the place. I just, you know, I don't know what I would do with that. I can have a phobia when it comes to snakes. I just, I don't know what I would have done if it was in the city and all these poison snakes got out and they were biting people. It was crazy.
6: By the way, Mr. Ware, Dr. Nobu Maseru.
5: Okay, Maseru. That's it. I was close.
6: Yes, you were close.
5: Maseru, yes.
6: Thanks to the alphabet. You got it.
5: Oh, jeez. J.J. Watt is coming to Cincinnati to watch a soccer match. But he says one thing he's not going to eat while he's here in Cincinnati. And he said that chili. He will not eat chili. I don't know why. I guess it's an acquired taste. I guess, you know, because a lot of people come in from out of town, they really don't like it. They don't like that chocolate taste with hamburger meat, you know?
6: Yeah. I'm not a big fan of the chili. I like the regular Texas chili.
5: Yeah.
6: Yeah.
5: I'll tell Brent that. I'm sure he'll enjoy hearing that. He says he will eat the Montgomery Inn ribs and the Grater's ice cream, but you can hold the chili, please. Yesterday, I was talking to somebody about this. LeBron James has narrowed his choices down to three teams. Cleveland, Philadelphia, and Miami. So we'll see. We will see what's going to happen with that. And the Cincinnati detective says there was a brief interaction between the two men on that Metro bus before the one man was gunned down after they stepped off the bus. There was some type of interaction. What was said, they don't know yet. But I do think the defense is going to try to plead some type of self-defense. I don't know how far that's going. The guy wasn't even supposed to have a gun. So we'll see. All right. And coming up at 11. Yes, Ashley Kirkland will be in the studio. Ashley Kirkland will be here from Channel 5, News 5. Yes, makes her yearly visit. And so looking forward to seeing Ashley Kirkland in here today at 11. All right, we're going to take a break, and then we'll come back. 513-749-1230, Lincoln, we're with you. 1230, The Buzz.
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5: WDBZ, the buzz of Cincinnati, your talk station, Lincoln Ware with you. Hey, did you hear about the 5-year-old kid who they pronounced dead? I think it was around the 4th of July. But the doctor, the police were there, the doctor, the life squad, they pronounced the kid dead. And the police were saying, looks like he's still alive. I went to medical school all these years. I know what I'm doing. Let me do my job. And they take the kid to the morgue. And somehow, when they came to examine the kid at the morgue, he was still alive. I can't believe. If I was a mother and father of that kid, I would. That doctor would really. They'd have to keep me off of him. Yeah. The two police officers saw possible signs of life multiple times, but the child was still taken to the hospital's cold room after being treated by staff, according to documents. Yeah. The doctor said, please let me do my thing. Dr. Arian Tootsie told the officer at one point, according to the report, I went to medical school for a reason. Yeah. So now he's going to be sued for a reason, a big reason. All right, let's go downtown to the Crime Stopper headquarters, check in with my good friend, Detective Tiffany Green. How you doing today?
3: I'm good. Good morning, Lincoln. How are you?
5: I'm hanging in there, hanging in there. Any plans for the weekend? It's Thursday already.
3: There you go again. No.
5: We like to live through you. We like to see what you're doing, you know?
3: No, and I like to live through you, but no plans this weekend. I'm actually going to work because the next couple weekends will be very busy.
5: Yes, yes, yes, yes. All right, so you're going to work this weekend. All right.
3: Yeah.
5: Okay. All right, who are we looking for today?
3: Cincinnati Police District 4 is looking for Anastasia Sims. Ms. Sims is wanted for felonious assault and misdemeanor domestic violence and misdemeanor aggravated menacing. On June 30th of 2026, during a domestic dispute, Ms. Sims bit the victim on the left side of the victim's face and struck the victim on the back of the head with a closed fist. Then Ms. Sims grabbed a screwdriver and attempted to stab the victim. Anastasia Sims is a black female. She's 24 years old. She's 5'2 and 110 pounds. Anastasia Sims has no known criminal history and was last known to live on Dana Avenue in North Avondale. William Kearns is wanted by the Ohio Adult Parole Authority for a felony parole violation. Mr. Kearns was originally charged with robbery. William Kearns is a white male. He's 40 years old. He's 6'2 and 250 pounds. William Kearns has a criminal history of robbery and escape and was last known to live in Lexington, Kentucky. Listeners, if anyone has information on where police can find Anastasia Sims or William Kearns, please call Crime Stoppers at 513-352-3040 or submit a tip online at crime-stoppers.us.
5: All right, 352-3040, night or day, and as always, cash money for your clues, and we'll talk to you. Matter of fact, I'll be over at Corinthian tomorrow doing the show over there, so if you're in the area, stop on by.
3: Corinthian Baptist.
5: Yes, yes.
3: Okay.
5: Well, they're doing a big health fair. A big health fair is going on over there.
3: Yeah, I can't make any promises because tomorrow's my board meeting.
5: Oh, okay, okay. Crime Stopper board meeting. That's when you figure out how much money you're going to give out this month, huh?
3: And a lot of other things.
5: Okay. All right. We'll talk to you tomorrow then.
3: All right.
5: All right.
3: Have a good one.
5: All right. That's Detective Tiffany Green. And they're having that board meeting, the Crime Stopper board meeting tomorrow. And, okay, we'll get this guy $1,000. We'll get this person $800. We'll get this person $500. You know, depends on how good the clue is and I guess the crime that's been committed by that person. I guess that's how they do. I'll ask her the next time I talk to her. How do they decide who gets what? All right. Let's go to Brent. Brent, how you doing today?
4: Good. I'm making it yourself.
5: I'm hanging in there. Hanging in there.
4: That's good. That's good. Let's start with Trump's Freedom gas station.
5: Yes.
4: Which more information is coming out about them. They're just rebranded old Sunoco and other local gas stations.
5: Yeah.
4: Like I said, one.
5: But who's funding? Who's paying the picking up the slack for the price of the gas?
4: Exactly. And that's what you have to file the money. Because he claims that it's a private entity.
5: Right.
4: I bet that private entity probably has business with the government.
5: Yep, I'm sure. Yep, I'm sure. It's got some connection there for sure. You know,
4: yep.
5: There's a Trump connection there, and it's big money is involved, no doubt.
4: Yeah, and the local stations are not going to lower their gas prices to try to match them.
5: No.
4: Yeah, there's no way in the world because they would lose money.
5: Yeah.
4: Same difference when I think you said Wawa or, you know, had, you know, cheap gas.
5: Yes, yes.
4: The other stations didn't change their gas to try to match them, did they?
5: I'm sure they didn't. Now, I'm going to see what happens. They're opening up a Wawa right there at my BP station at the Pfeiffer Road. So there's no way he's going to lower those prices to match Wawa's. At least when they first open up, there's no way he's going to try to match them.
4: Exactly, exactly. And I think they said it was like $3.47 for the 47th president, you know, being Trump.
5: Right.
4: But he promised on $2 of gas. So that's...
5: Yes. Distraction there.
4: Yeah, and I think a story that may have been missed or I just wasn't listening, out in Newport Beach out in California where they arrested over 400 mainly white kids who acted a fool on that beach.
5: Yeah, I heard about that. I heard something about the, was it the 4th of July weekend that happened? Yeah, heard something
4: about that. Yeah, but they were robbing stores and they had to bring in, I think they said, somewhere upwards of 35 different local municipalities to help clear kids, clear teenagers, you know, clear, as you would say, them thugs, clear them off of them. But they arrested 400-plus, so it's going to be interesting to see how that plays out and everything.
5: They just took over. They pretty much just took over. I mean, they just, nobody could stop them. They had, you know, I think they did call in extra cops and extra help because nobody could control them.
4: Yeah. And who was, you said some athlete isn't coming to Cincinnati because of the chili. Who was
5: now, J.J. Watt is coming to Cincinnati, but he said he's not going to eat the chili. He's going to eat the Montgomery Inn ribs, but not the chili.
4: Oh, good. Aren't those ribs boiled?
5: Yes. Yeah.
4: They're still so y'all good. Got spaghetti noodles and cinnamon in y'all chili and y'all boil y'all ribs. That's how y'all get down there, up there.
5: Oh, I mean, but they're tender, very tender, and they're good. I mean, they're all right. I like Montgomery and ribs.
4: All right, Lincoln. Okay.
5: All right, but when I come to Houston.
4: You like getting free gift cards.
5: I'm going down to Houston, and I'm going to try their ribs out in Houston.
4: Oh, yeah. Yeah, they got some good ribs. Get some chili down there.
5: Okay,
4: and
5: I'm going to do that.
4: It doesn't come with spaghetti noodles.
5: I'm going to do that.
4: Yes,
5: I'm going to get me some.
4: Stirred. I'm talking to you.
5: I'm going to get me some Texas chili while I'm down there.
4: Yeah, and remember, they just call it chili, Lincoln. They just call it chili.
5: Okay. All right. All right.
4: Back to you later.
5: Okay. And I can't get it like a four-way or anything like that. Just ask for a bowl of chili. That's all. Okay. I'm going to do that my next trip coming up to Houston. All right. Let's take a break. We'll come back. 1230 The Buzz.
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7: 1230 WDBZ. Lincoln Ware with you till 1 o'clock this afternoon. And there's a lot going on tomorrow. I'll be over at Corinthian Baptist Church broadcasting live. Live Well Health Fair over there. They got a lot of stuff going on. We got some people coming in to talk about that at around, I think around 12 o'clock they'll be in to talk about that. Big event over at Corinthian tomorrow. Tom, how are you today?
8: Oh, I'm blessed, Lincoln. How you doing?
7: I'm hanging in there. What's on your mind?
8: Yeah, Lincoln, I listen to you just about every day, but I only call in when there's a caller that says something that really irritates me. And yesterday, Mr. Ponytail Wells, he was calling in, and he was giving you some, I guess, facts that he had manufactured himself about illegal immigrants.
7: Yes, yes,
8: and,
7: yes.
8: So I just wanted to say that what about the $100 million that Donald Trump gave the South Africans, you know, and yeah. I mean, he doesn't say anything about that.
7: And he gave them a free pass to get into the United States, all the white South Africans. Remember that?
8: Right. And, you know, so I'm just so disappointed with a man like Mr. Wells that wants to be known as a genius, that he can't recall certain things that happened under Donald Trump.
7: Mm-hmm. Yeah. I mean, he only paints the picture the way he wants you to see the picture. That's how Ponytail Wells operates.
8: Okay. Well, Lincoln, you continue to keep the good work up and keep the fire on Mr. Wells' feet.
7: All right.
8: Okay.
7: All right, thanks for your call, Tom.
8: All right, have a blessed one, Lincoln.
7: All right, 513-749-1230. How many people out there think Mitch McConnell will make it back to the Senate? Or are the rumors true and all that? I think, I'm telling you, Mitch McConnell will be back on the Senate floor when the Senate reconvenes. I don't know when that will be, in the next week or two. But you know, old goats like that, they don't go away. I don't think all these rumors are true that Mitch McConnell is brain dead. He's on a respirator and all this stuff. I don't think he's dead. I'm just guessing. I think they want him to be. People in Kentucky want him to be brain dead or, you know, whatever. But I'm telling you, want to hear from you. 513. 513-

0: 8749-1230. Do you think the rumors, these are just rumors about Mitch McConnell, and now they even got his wife being a Chinese spy? folks with these rumors and stuff, I tell you, his wife is a Chinese spy. He was brain dead, and that's, she didn't come back, and all kind of stuff they got out there. What do you believe? Let me hear from you at 513-749-1230. I'm telling you, Mitch McConnell will be back. He'll be on a walker, and he'll have aides with him, but he'll be back on the Senate floor. I'm telling you. It seems like people on YouTube think he's brain dead. I don't know, but I'm thinking he's going to make it back to the Senate. I don't think he wants to go out like that. I think he's coherent. I guess maybe 50%, you know, but he can't move around. I think he'll be on a walker or in a wheelchair when he comes back.
1: We shouldn't be in a position where we're guessing what's happening with this guy. Why don't they open up and tell us what's going on?
0: I know. They won't tell the truth. They're not telling the truth. They're not telling the truth. And what's the governor, Beshear, he is going to get to the bottom of it. He wants to know the truth so that he can call for a special election and have a little runoff there to see who's going to. But I think they'd have to. It's going to be a Republican thing. I'm pretty sure that it's going to be all Republican. I don't think a Democrat can squeeze in and get that seat. But they got all kind of crazy rules over in Kentucky. And Mitch McConnell, he's the one behind most of those rules to replace a senator. He's the one behind it. So somebody said, I don't believe an 80-plus-year-old man had a 20-minute conversation with anyone after having heart failure, had to be resuscitated. So, yeah, that's you make a good point. Beshear should make a personal visit. Yes, he should. I do believe it's coming to that. I do believe it's going to come to Beshear having to see Mitch McConnell for himself. And they might try to keep him. If he showed up at the hospital, they probably would try to keep him out of there. I don't know. His team he's got with him, they're doing everything they can to keep him, you know, an active member of the U.S. Senate. They're doing everything in their power. And like I said, they'll roll him in on a wheelchair if necessary. They will roll him in a wheelchair. And, you know, if he just has to vote on something, I don't know. I just don't know. But, yeah, Mitch McConnell, that's a big question. Big question mark. I don't want rumors of him talking to somebody. I want to see him talking to somebody. And apparently he's in such bad shape. They don't want to do that. They can have a news clip of him waving or something.
1: Yeah, something, a video. He doesn't have to talk.
0: Right.
1: He could be laying in the hospital bed or wherever he is. We just need to know what's going on. He doesn't have to say a thing. But I think they're afraid that if they do have a runoff, that Massey would be the one to replace him. And, of course, Massey is no longer MAGA.
0: Right, right, right.
1: He's a thorn in Trump's side now.
0: That would be great for Massey to do that. That would be great. And I think Massey would probably do it. He would do it. He would do it. I'm telling you. So we'll see. We will see what's going to happen with Mitch McConnell. Like I say, he's going to show up at the Senate, either with a walker or in a wheelchair. He will be there. He's not going out like that. Unbelievable. All right, 513-749-1230. Lincoln, we're with you till 1 o'clock. The war is on. The off-again, on-again war is on again. They're bombing us. We're bombing them. And we're paying millions.
1: Oh, billions.
0: Billions a day.
1: Billions.
0: Yes, yes.
1: And listen, Mr. Ware, it all started because of his obsession with President Obama. He just can't.
0: Oh, yeah.
1: And he's trying to undo everything he's ever done. I got a clip, Mr. Ware, by the way, before we go to break. How about I play
0: this? Okay, let's do it before we go to break. Go ahead.
2: So Obama Derangement Syndrome, ODS for short. And before we argue about the answer, let's agree on the question. At what point does undoing one presidency become an obsession? Obamacare, attacked. Iran deal, shredded. DACA, targeted. Fuel standards, weakened. Clean power, discarded. Cuba, reversed. Even Obama's Nobel Peace Prize wasn't spared. Sometimes one decision is a coincidence, but 28 reversals deserve serious examinations. Real Americans pay the price when policies are reversed without replacements. People who need health care. They tried to repeal Obamacare dozens of times. A replacement always 2 weeks away. It's 6 years later, and America is still waiting. They ripped up the Iran deal and reimposed sanctions just because it had Obama's name on it. They exited the Paris Agreement. They rolled back environmental protections. Real people live with these consequences. How do we build a nation if a presidency starts with a demolition project? If a presidency is defined more by what you destroyed than what you built, what does America get in return? The next time someone mentions Trump derangement syndrome, 28 reversals speak for themselves. Maybe TDS wasn't the correct diagnosis after all. Look at the evidence. ODS or TDS?
0: Okay.
1: Obama derangement syndrome.
0: Unbelievable. Yeah, he's he know Obama. He can't outshine Obama no matter what he does. And he's doing everything he can to erase that Obama was ever president of the United States.
1: He's doing everything except being a better president.
0: Yes, yes. Well, I don't think he can do that, even if
1: he tried.
0: Even if he tried. All right. Let's take a break, and then we'll come back and take your calls right here at 513-749-1230. Lincoln Ware, 1230. The Buzz.
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9: WDBZ. Lincoln Ware on a Thursday. Don't forget tomorrow, broadcasting live over at Corinthian Baptist Church for the Live Well Health Fair. And they'll have all types of vendors over there tomorrow. We'll talk about it around 12 o'clock today, so stick around for that. All right, let's go to Mike McCoy. Mike McCoy, I heard the sad news about our good friend.
10: Kay Barksdale.
9: Yes, Kay Barksdale, yeah, formerly of Channel 9.
10: Yes, Lincoln, and she was 90 years old, and her funeral arrangements are July the 18th. At 11 a.m. at Spring Grove Cemetery.
9: Okay. When is it again now?
10: Okay. July 18th at 11 a.m. at Spring Grove Cemetery.
9: Okay. All right.
10: Okay. Yeah, Lincoln, just real quick before I get off, Lincoln, the governor can appoint the next senator. And you can look it up. That's the law. The governor appoints.
9: Now,
10: remember,
9: I thought he had
10: governor?
9: Well, I think he might be able to, but he has to call for a special election, I thought. He has to call for a special election after they decide who they're going to run or something like that. The Democrats and Republicans, I believe, somehow.
10: But the governor can appoint the senator, and that's in the Constitution, to look it up. I just looked it up now. When I look up stuff, people tell me I'm wrong. I'm just looked it up.
9: Well, see, you've been wrong before, Mike McCoy. You said that the white people own the fridges down there.
10: Well, that's when I looked it up. That's what came up, Lincoln. I'm not making it up. I'm just looking it up.
9: All right. You know what I'm saying? Well, sometimes when you look stuff up, they might not have the correct answer. But
10: that's correct. That is very
9: But you cool. said it was blacks yeah. who owned the frishes on Vine Street in Carthage. Is it Carthage?
10: Yeah.
9: And come to find out, it's email. Black folks that own that frishes.
10: Okay. When I sent you the email, what did the email state that I sent you?
9: Did I look at the email? It might have said white people. Yeah, I think it did. Yes. So I can't blame you.
10: Okay.
9: I have to blame your source.
10: Okay. Well, don't kill the messenger
9: right.
10: on that. But hey, Lincoln, and one other thing before I go, maybe you already know that Aaliyah Hodges is no longer with 12.
9: Yes, I know that. I found out last night. Yeah.
10: Yeah, that's crazy.
9: They
10: Lincoln.
9: Got rid of They got rid of a lot of people over there. Doug Littlebridge, the executive producer of the news, he's gone. And Richard Skinner, he's gone. Yeah. So
10: you think that's a money move?
9: Or, yes, it's a money move. It is a money move. Yes.
10: Wow. Well, they ain't got you yet, Lincoln, so you're still there.
9: Well, you know, I work, I get paid for 2 hours a week, so I don't think they were going to save much money getting rid of me.
10: Okay, Lincoln, I appreciate you taking my call, and you have a blessed day, you and Mr. Howard.
9: All right. Thanks for your call, Mike McCoy. I got to check on that, what he was saying about the governor. I got to check on that before I give him the thumbs up. Yeah. All right. Let's go to Rick Jr. Rick Jr., how are you?
1: Oh, pretty good. What was that gentleman that my mind just slipped. What was the gentleman you just talked to on the phone there?
9: Mike McCoy.
1: Yeah, tell Mr. McCoy that he was talking about Frisch's, that Mr. Jim Pringle invented the Big Boy sandwich. Yeah, he was a butter. And he worked while he was working at that Norwood Frisch's, so he can go check the newspaper and he can bet on it. That's for sure a fact.
9: Okay.
1: He just died back in he went to some church over there on Harvey and Forest. They had a big celebration about this. His name was Jim Pringle. He invented the Big Boy sandwich.
9: Okay. All right.
1: Okay. You kind of. You kind of made fun. I'll tell you about that David Brenner.
9: Yeah.
1: Well,
9: yeah.
1: I can top that. Guess who I actually work with? Beat this guy. We used to work together on the job because he was a config manager at Lockheed Martin. Mr. Claude McKnight. That was Brian McKnight's dad.
9: Oh, God. That's really huge there.
1: I used to work with him. He was a config manager at Lockheed Martin down in Orlando, Florida. And we used to kick it.
9: All right.
1: Yeah.
9: Great news. That's great news to hear there. You met Brian McKnight's father. He worked with you.
1: Real another nice guy. No, he was a configuration manager on the lantern pod.
9: You know
1: what the lantern pod is?
9: Yes. Yes.
1: Yeah, they hang these pods on those. They fly them off of F-15s, F-18s, and Air Force F-16s.
9: Well, and since you're an engineer, Rick Jr., did you hear about that building was getting ready to collapse in New York, one of the skyscrapers? Did you hear about that?
1: I wouldn't doubt it. I wouldn't doubt it. You know, the engineering nowadays, it really sucks.
9: They were turning the office building into apartments, and they came in one morning, and one of the workers saw the one of the beams sort of starting to tilt, so it's starting to collapse, and they had to close the whole, move everybody out of the building. They shut the streets down around the building until they could, work on it to shore it up to make sure it wouldn't collapse.
1: Everything is shaking.
9: Yeah.
1: I mean, nowadays everything is so scary. Now, if you even fly on a commercial airliner, you're rolling the dice. I mean, it's scary stuff out there. Oh, you were talking about these about UC. You know how they were talking about UC and the dorms.
9: Yes,
1: the dorms.
9: A freshman, 17-year-old freshman, was raped at one of the private dorms. You know, the university didn't run the dorm. It was a private dorm. And something was wrong with the key fob, and anybody could get in there. And some guy got in there and raped the 17-year-old freshman.
1: Well,
9: now she's suing UC.
1: Cincinnati and Miami and, obviously Ohio State. They subcontract out a lot of those real estate. I mean, they subcontract out a lot of the residences. That's some scary stuff.
9: Yeah, it is. It is kind of scary. If they don't have anybody overseeing this stuff and checking on how they're running those buildings. So I got to run, Rick Jr. I know you think we're sitting at a bar having a couple of drinks, but I do have to run. Thanks for your call. All right.
11: Boring.
9: The Kentucky law no longer allows the governor to appoint an interim U.S. senator if a vacancy occurs. Now, didn't Mike McCoy just say the opposite of that? Didn't he just say that? He just said the governor can appoint the next. Now, and I'm reading here. Kentucky law no longer allows the governor to appoint an interim U.S. senator if a vacancy occurs. A 2024 law requires Senate vacancies to be filled through a special election instead. Didn't I say that? Didn't I tell him that? Kentucky is one of only four states that prohibit gubernatorial appointments to vacant U.S. Senate seats. And you know who got that law passed in Kentucky? Mitch McConnell. He's the man behind that. Oh, boy. So, yeah. They took that away, and they only took it away because Beshear is a Democrat, and that's what they did. They did that. So there you go. They took that power away from the governor only when Kentucky lucked up and got a Democratic governor. The Republican governor was so bad that he was running against the Kentucky and said, we don't want any more parts of this Republican guy. Give us the Democrat. And that's how he became governor, because the other governor was so bad. He was horrible. All right. We've got news coming up. We'll come back on the other side. 1230, The Buzz.
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9: WDBZ, Lincoln Ware with you on a Thursday morning. What is it? July the 9th. Yes, July 9th. How about that? Don't forget tomorrow, Corinthian Baptist Church, Live Well Health Fair taking place over there. It'll be inside and outside. Yeah, they got stuff inside and out. The 513 Relief Bus and the UC Health Day taking place at the St. Mark AME Zion Church out there on Daly Road. It's over there now from 10. It'll be there till 2 o'clock. 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They've got an onboard medical provider. If you don't have a provider, you can go over there. UC Health. We'll be there with medical screenings. The Talbert House will be there. Council on Aging will be there. And Job and Family Services will be there. If you're having problems with SNAP, they can help you out. Medicaid, child support, child care. They've got it all for you with the 513 Relief Bus. Okay. Yeah. All right. So there you go. Let's go to Micah. Micah, how you doing?
15: What's up, Mr. Ware? How you doing, sir?
9: I'm hanging in there. What's going on?
15: I just wanted to call and talk about that new house bill that passed yesterday, the 492, where the pastors got to provide ID, or you got to say the address, the date of birth, when they're getting stopped for a traffic stop.
9: Oh, really?
15: Yep, if you don't, you can spend 30 days in jail or spend $250 in a fine.
9: Now, when did they pass this?
15: Yesterday.
9: I thought they were out. I didn't think they were in. The state was in session.
15: Well, that's what the article was out yesterday. I don't know when it passed.
9: Okay, I have to check that out.
15: Yep, go ahead and check that out. I thought people should know about that.
9: All right, it sounds good to me.
15: That's all I had, sir.
9: Thanks for your call. We'll check it out and see what's going on. Out maybe Cecil Thomas or one of the other state representatives can fill us in on that.
15: All right. Sounds good.
9: All right.
15: Listen to you every day. First time caller.
9: Oh, Micah is a first time caller. Micah, it's always good to hear from first time callers. Let's see which one we'll let you use there. How about using that one? And we'll push this one out the way. And let's see. How we do it? Move over here. And I think that'll work. I think that might work. All right. In the studio with me, Ashley Kirkland. Everybody's been asking for Ashley Kirkland.
11: Really?
9: Yes.
11: Like who?
9: Everybody's favorite. Channel 5, News 5, and Ashley Kirkland. What have you been up to over the last, when were you last here? A year ago, maybe.
11: It was about a year ago.
9: Yeah, about a year ago. So what have you been up to?
11: A lot. Just working. I did take some time off. I know a lot of people.
9: Oh, my goodness.
11: Me.
9: Please don't take any time off again because they were worrying me to death. Where's Ashley Kirkland?
11: Life happens.
9: I know.
11: I can't say that I won't again.
9: But they were calling, asking, where were you? Did she leave the station? So
11: I wouldn't leave Cincinnati viewers like that. I wouldn't not say anything.
9: Yes. Well, sometimes it can't be helped. You know what I mean?
11: But I mean, I think we all have our own social mediums.
9: Yeah.
11: And right. if you follow people there, then you'll find out what's going on.
9: Yeah, I've been following your vacations, too.
11: Listen, life is for the living.
9: I know it. You might as well live your life now.
11: Yes,
9: travel.
11: That's right.
9: My daughter, she travels all over the place. Yep. She's everywhere. So,
11: because when we work hard.
9: Yeah, there you go.
11: Yeah.
9: But how's the news business going?
11: News business is great. WLWT is doing great. We are we'll have some things coming up that will be announced soon. I think we're in a great spot right now.
9: Okay, all right.
11: But I do know the news business is changing a lot.
9: Yes, it is. It's changing. They're sort of thinning people out a little bit. They have people doing a lot of extra work. You had somebody to do it. Now you're doing it.
11: Yep, this is all across the country. Yeah, it's just a sign of the times.
9: They're
11: really
9: thinning news departments out, and our good friend Aaliyah Hodges.
11: I had not gotten that confirmed or anything, so I don't know.
9: I think it is confirmed.
11: Oh, wow.
9: Yes, it's confirmed. So, man, I was sorry to see her go. Man.
11: Yeah.
9: Unbelievable. Unbelievable.
11: It is.
9: But she'll bounce back somewhere. She'll probably end up down in Atlanta. I think that's where she loves. She loves the ATL.
11: I know Aaliyah is resilient. And I do say that you see a lot of news personalities, even myself, you see us kind of more active on social media, not from a news standpoint, but in a personal standpoint, wanting people to get to know us personally.
9: Right,
11: because
9: I
11: do think you have to build your own brand in this business.
9: Yes. I was wondering if they wanted you to be on social media more. Was that people?
11: You feel like I'm on social media more?
9: No. Yeah. I mean, I think you are. I mean, I thought a lot of the news personalities they're on the social media a lot. And I say, are the news departments telling them to do this?
11: Some are. I will say some are. Some friends that I have across the country, they are. But I think for a lot of news personalities and newscasters, the writing is on the wall as far as where this industry is heading, or also what industry is excelling. And you see that a lot of people are online. I spend all my time on the phone.
9: Yeah.
11: You know, even if I'm watching TV, I have this in my hand.
9: Yeah.
11: And a lot of times you have to pause the TV because you're paying attention to your phone. So I think it's only smart that people start building their brands online and on social media.
9: There you go. That's a smart thing to do. I'm telling you. And you document everything you're doing, the fun you're having, and people like
11: it's a balance.
9: Yeah.
11: It's a balance because, you know, I'm a millennial and we come from that generation of not wanting to share too much, but still wanting to be open. And we know that what people resonate with is realness and when you open up parts of your life.
9: Yeah.
11: And that's, you know, there is still a part of, you know, the time that I took off that was a mental health leave of absence. And I want to share more of that because I also want people to take advantage of that as well.
9: Mm-hmm.
11: You know, I had a turbulent year last year. My mom passed away. But in addition to that, I had three other close people in my life pass away.
9: Really?
11: So,
9: oh, man.
11: It was just a lot.
9: Yeah,
11: and so
9: I can
11: it
9: imagine.
11: Was time to just kind of step back and take a break.
9: Yeah, man. man, I tell you. And how's my good friend Curtis Fuller doing?
11: Curtis is doing so good. He is. Every time I see him, he comes in. He still does Let's Talk Cincy, and you hear him before mm-hmm. you see him in the newsroom. Yes, yes. And I told him the last time I saw him, I said, if you keep coming in here, I'm going to put you back to work full time.
9: So, I know he was saying no.
11: He had some words for me.
9: Yes, I'm sure.
11: He's doing well.
9: Unbelievable. But who got in the Hall of Fame this year from news? Was it John London? Did he get in there this year?
11: John London has already been in.
9: Yeah. Somebody new was in there this year.
11: We do have, is it four or five new inductees? The event is not
9: Cherie
11: Pallello.
9: Okay,
11: I'm trying not to spill beans that I don't know if they're spilt yet because I don't want to get in trouble.
9: Okay.
11: So, but yeah, Cherie Pallello, my co-anchor at 4 o'clock, she is inducted into the Hall of Fame.
9: Yeah, that was good. That was great. All right, we got people who want to talk to you.
11: Okay,
9: they want to talk to Ashley Kirkland.
11: Hi.
9: Let's go to Joseph. How you doing?
14: Oh, great. How are you, Ms. Kirkland?
11: I'm doing well. How are you, Joseph?
14: Oh, fine. Thank you. You know, what I say is I had two things, really. First off, more than looking at you, you're really more pleasant to listen to.
11: Oh.
14: Because I could be in another room and won't really see you, and I could hear you, and I can really appreciate listening to you. So that, first off. And then another thing, two things. One, I really don't expect you to answer, but one, the other, I hope you will. The one I hope you will answer is, when I do see you, you're very beautiful, but now during this time of year, you're tanning, and it seems like they're trying to lighten you up, and I don't like that. I don't like the fact that it seems like they're trying to lighten your complexion and your face.
9: Okay,
14: now, that one you can answer, but here's one more real quick.
9: Let me answer that first to see if I'm correct.
11: Okay.
9: Hold on a second.
11: Okay.
9: Hey, hold on, Joseph. Let me answer that first to see. I don't think anybody said we have to make you lighter because you got a tan when you went on vacation.
14: I didn't ask you, Lincoln.
9: Well, I wanted to see if she is going to answer. I just wanted to see if I were right. Okay, go ahead. Answer that question.
14: Answer.
9: Go ahead, Joseph. Answer.
11: Okay.
9: I mean,
11: one, yes, I am not tanning on purpose, and no one is telling me to lighten up. If the ladies who know, when you come back from vacation, your makeup does not match anymore. And I'm glad you told me that because honestly, I hadn't paid attention, Joseph. Y'all don't understand. I slept on this makeup and I'm rushing at the speed of light trying to do my job. So thank you for letting me know that. I need to get darker makeup?
14: No, I'm not saying that. I just said it appears to me that they're lightening up your face.
11: Well, I'm telling you, that's my makeup. I need to get, and so my mom used to be the one that'd be like, girl, you need to do X, Y, and Z, or you need to. So since she's no longer with us, I haven't had anybody to tell me my makeup needs to be lightened up.
14: I didn't mean to bring that memory back.
11: No, it's fine.
14: It's beautiful, though. I didn't mean to bring that memory. And here's the one I don't expect you to answer. The lady that does the news with you, she thinks people want to see her flip her legs cross. We don't care about seeing you flip your legs cross. I don't know where she got that from. She started, and I bet her husband is like, what are you doing, girl?
9: No, she's got those muscles in her calves there, and she shows them off.
14: Like, come on, where you get that from? That one you don't have to answer, but that's just something.
9: Unbelievable.
14: We don't care to see you flip your legs, girl. But you are very beautiful, and I like listening to you, and I wish you very, very much success in your life.
11: Thank you, Joseph. I appreciate that.
9: Thanks for your call. Yeah.
11: When he said that he hears me and that, you know, that honestly, I almost cry because you don't think that you are making an impact, really. At least me. I just am doing my job, and so I appreciate everyone that resonates with who I am when I'm just doing my job.
9: And let me tell you this, and this is for you, Joseph. Please don't stop changing. Don't change your makeup. It's okay. I don't know what he's looking at. I don't know you're not. Please don't change it because Joseph said that.
11: I'm going to have to go back and look at the shows because I didn't know.
9: Then he said, they're trying to make you lighter. Nobody tells you.
11: Literally, no one cares. And that's the thing I think people don't realize about like show business or news or I think they think there are more like hands in the pot and we're puppets being, and it's not that way.
9: So how do you like talking to the guests on the couch? The couch has really become popular now.
11: Yeah, I like it. I like to connect with people. I think it's a good way for us to get out community events that we don't typically get to talk about on the news on a 30-minute show or things like that. So, yeah, I always tell people if they want me to do something that I know is not news-centric that we would do in the news realm, we come on the show, talk about it.
9: Okay. Now, this is a question that I have. Okay, when you go to a live shot, and you're talking to someone, do they know the question that you're going to ask them about whatever they're doing?
11: Never. Okay. Just like I didn't know what I was walking into today. And I started to text you and say, Lincoln,
9: what are we talking about?
11: What do you want to talk to me about?
9: Look, we just having a conversation.
11: Yeah, and that's what I tell people. We just having a conversation.
9: But yeah, I often wonder, did they know what you were going to shoot at them, you know, when they were standing there live, because they seemed to pop up with the question right away. It almost sounds, you know.
11: We're interviewing them for a reason because they're the expert on whatever it is we want to talk to them about.
9: Okay. All right. We're going to take a break. We'll come back a few more minutes left with Ashley Kirkland from News 5 in the studio, 513-749-1230. Lincoln Ware with you till 1 o'clock this afternoon, 1230. The Buzz.
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19: 1230 WDBZ, The Buzz of Cincinnati, your talk station. Lincoln Ware with you. And I don't know where all the these cats who were calling in asking about Ashley Kirkland. Where are they now? When you're right here, now they're scared. These cats in Cincinnati, you know, I tell you, they want to know if you're single. Yes, she's still single, but you can explain more.
20: I didn't tell you all that, Lincoln. I said I'm not married. I didn't tell you all that.
19: That's right. That's right. You didn't tell me all the details, but you're not married, right?
20: No, I'm not married. So I guess if you're not married, you're single.
19: Right. That's what I'm saying. I don't know. But these cats in Cincinnati, I don't know. What can you say? I don't know.
20: What can you say, Lincoln? You seem to have something to say.
19: Well, I haven't been out there in the market for like 50 years almost. So
20: in shambles. Know. It's in shambles.
19: Is it?
20: No, I'm just joking. I'm having a good time. Okay. I'm having a good time.
19: Okay, that's all. Hey, you have a good time. That's all you can do. Keep having a good time because you're aging. You're not getting younger. You're not aging, but I'm just saying, you know, you get old every year. You're older.
21: What a flattering thing.
20: That clock is ticking, girl, so make a decision.
19: All right, 513-749-1230. We've got Ashley Kirkland here from News 5. And I see a lot of reporters now. They have to do their own news story. They have to take the camera, put the camera on them, and do the story. And then that's just too much.
20: Yeah, that's not a Hearst thing. Hearst is the company I work for.
19: Yeah.
20: We have a few stations across the country, and they have vowed to not go that route.
19: Really? Okay.
20: They're one of the old school companies, still one of the best media companies to work for. But yeah, a lot of people are doing that.
19: Yeah.
20: And the thing is, too, we have a union with our photographers, so they wouldn't even allow us to do that. And let me tell you, the moment that they try to, I'll be joining you right here talking on this desk.
19: Hey, that's right. There we go. All right. Come on over to you know, let's see. Kyla Woods used to do an airship over here.
20: She
19: used to have a little show on the radio on 100.3 years ago. All right. Stefan, do you have a question for?
22: Yeah, I got a question.
19: Yes.
22: Go ahead. For who?
19: For Ashley Kirkland.
22: Okay, got it out, huh? You got it out. All right. Okay. What's up, Ashley? How you doing?
20: Hey, Stefan. How are you?
22: You remember me, don't you?
20: I don't. I'm sorry.
22: Okay. Wait till I see you in the grocery store. Wait till I see you at the marketplace again.
20: Okay.
22: you remember me now, Oakley. I always spoke to you.
19: Did you tell her your name was Stefan? Did you tell her your name? Okay.
22: It's all good.
20: But when I see you in the Fresh Market, we'll connect and remember each other.
22: Yeah, you was in the Fresh Market twice with you and your friend with you.
20: Oh, okay. I don't remember.
22: You don't even remember that, huh? Mm-hmm. Okay, anyway.
19: Apparently you didn't make a big impression on her, Stefan.
22: Say it again?
19: Apparently, you didn't make a big impression. A good impression.
22: No. Because she's so beautiful, she did shock me. I was stunned. Like, hold on. What am I coming here for?
19: All right. Do you have a question for Ashley?
22: Yeah. How can I say your character? I know it's a character when you come on the show. Do you look in the mirror and just go over and over again with your stuff? What you're going to say?
20: No,
22: we
20: look at scripts, and again, I am down to the wire a lot of days. I try to do like day in the life so people can see what I do during the day because I do a lot. And so I do try to look over my scripts, but I don't look in the mirror and I don't think it's a character. I think it's just a variation of who I am. Yeah. Right. Just like when Lincoln gets on here, he's a different person than when he's talking to his wife or when he's out in the community. You know, it's just a variation of who I am. So.
19: Well, she says I talk to her like I'm talking to a caller sometimes. So she.
20: Oh, your wife.
19: I'm not one of your callers.
20: She said, you better recognize.
19: Let's go to Ray. Ray, you have a question. I know you have many, Ray.
23: What'd you say?
19: I know you have many questions.
23: Just the one. Channel 5, some stations are not critical of Donald Trump because of what he can do and how he can affect the owner. You guys are not one of them, right?
20: Not critical. Oh, I appreciate the question because a lot have been a little surface level, but we are not biased. And that is what we try our best to just go the line, tell the story, tell the news. I don't think it's our job as news anchors or journalists to be critical or not. Do you know what I'm saying? I think the story speaks for themselves, and then you guys can decide if you're critical, but it's not our job to be critical or tell someone to be critical, if that makes sense.
23: Yeah, but I know like CBS, and because of this merger, they're not critical of Donald Trump.
20: Yeah, we don't have, you know, there's no one moving the needle for us. I understand what you're saying, and I do recognize what's happening at different companies around the country. And I think a lot of people recognize that, and it's actually quite scary, but we definitely have the freedom of the press at WLWT and at NBC.
19: All right, Ray, I got to go. Got to move on. Let's go to Meme. Meme, you have a question.
1: No, I just want to say hello. We met when you first came on board over by Romulus and Remus in Eaton Park.
20: Okay.
1: You and a cameraman came through there. I'm talking to Miss Kirkland.
20: Nice to talk to you again.
1: I met her, and I think I might have preached to her a little. Do you vaguely remember that?
20: No, sir.
1: I think it was when they stole the wolf statue or something out of Eaton Park, because it was that area where we met.
20: Okay.
1: And I can't help but preach because that's what I do, but I'm really a funkadelic.
20: Okay.
1: Get ready to turn the music world inside out and upside down.
19: All right.
1: I just happened to wake up and turn on the radio link. I've been wanting to call in anyhow, so will I be able to call back in tomorrow or whatever?
19: Yeah, we'll give you, since you called to talk to the guests, we'll give you a free pass to call 2 days in a row.
1: Yeah, because I got to stamp out Elijah.
19: All right. Thanks for your call.
1: Oh, yeah.
19: I'll be waiting for you to do that. All right. Thanks, man.
1: All right.
19: Okay. He's going to stamp out one of my Hebrew Israelite callers. Okay. Sweet Lou, first time caller. How you doing?
2: First time, long time, Lincoln. Love your show.
19: Thank you.
2: Hey, Ashley, I love your work, and
20: I love your
2: presence on TV, and I tune in because I like the personalities on WLWT, but I just had a question about scheduling.
20: Mm-hmm.
2: I see a lot of times that you'll do a shift, and then you'll come back and do, like, an evening shift. Now, do you guys go home, or do you just, like, hang out at the station, or do you go get coffee or something? I mean, how do you navigate those split schedules?
20: And so let me tell you, I am at a point in my life where I have decentered work. I still love what I do, and I work very hard at it, but I want people to not be concerned I'm not being overworked. Because I do, even my neighbors, people think that we're there all the time, and we're not. We work the regular 8-hour shift that anybody else works. And so if you see me at night, that means that if you see me anchoring the 11 o'clock news till 11:30, I'm filling in for Mike or Cherie or even Chris Jacobs. And that means that I've switched schedules with them. And so I haven't come into work until 2:30 or 3 o'clock. And then if you see me, my typical schedule is 10:30 to 7:30. And with a break, that's 8 hours. So that's kind of how you see me. Yeah.
2: Okay.
20: Sometimes there are people that have done, now they've tried to slow down on that, but you know, when you have a staff where people go on maternity leave, or when I was on a leave of absence or different things, you know, we fill in the gap. So sometimes people do a, what you call a split shift, where they'll do the morning shows or, and then they'll leave and come back for just the night show. So
2: so they do go home. They go somewhere else.
20: Oh, yeah. They go home and all the things. Yeah. So
2: I didn't know if you guys had bunk beds there or something like that.
20: Oh, no. The only time that we've done things like that is when it's been like severe weather. But they usually put us up in hotels. But some people on staff, they're like, I don't know if I'm going to be able to get up the hill, because we're up Liberty Hill. So I'll just stay here at the station. But that is very rare. That's not at the station's behest at all.
2: That's crazy. Okay, well, I'll let someone else talk. I love you guys.
20: Nice to talk to you, Lou.
19: Thanks for your call, Lou. Call again. Let's go to Vernon. Vernon, you have a question.
3: Hey, what's going on, Lincoln?
19: How you doing?
3: I've always been curious, what's it like with all of the work you've done around the country to work with a married couple? With Mike Daughters and Cherie Perlello.
20: It's not, I mean, it's fine. They're very professional. Yeah. And then we are all really kind of tight. You know, it's cliche to say you're work family, but because we do spend so much time together, I think more than the usual coworkers, you become close. And so they're fine, but they keep it professional. I don't feel any way.
19: No, that they're married. You can't tell that they're, if nobody knew they were married and watching them, they wouldn't know.
20: No.
19: Yeah.
4: I thought everybody knew he was married.
19: Well, I'm just saying, if you were from out of town and you came in to watch the show, you would never guess and say, those two are married.
20: Yeah.
4: But her legs do look like little muscles on a skinny guy.
19: She's got some muscles on him. She's got some nice legs, though.
20: She does.
4: So that's all I had. I'm happy that you're back. And
20: thank you.
4: You can tell that you went on vacation because you were a little bit darker, but that's just obvious. You went on vacation. but that's because we're watching all the time. I'll talk to you later, Lincoln.
19: All right, thanks for your call. All right. Let's see, one more call, and then we got to get out of here. Let's go to Nettie. Nettie.
5: Hello.
20: This is the first woman that I've heard.
5: I just want to say hello.
19: Yes.
5: And greetings to you from beautiful Lincoln Heights. This is Miss Nettie. And I'm sure you know that already. Oh, my God. Lincoln, thank you for bringing her on the show.
20: Thank you.
19: All right. You're welcome.
5: My first lady, Sharon Ware, the lady of Walk and Talk, and real Terrence Howard. I just want to say hello. Okay?
19: All right.
20: Oh, thank you, Miss Nettie.
5: All right, bye-bye.
19: Okay, she's the first female to call
20: you. I think
19: you.
20: We need one more to see if it's going to be a woman.
19: Oh, boy.
20: Are you screening for all men or something?
19: No, I'm just answering the calls as they come in, you know, and the fellas like you, you know. they like you. But I'm just about out of time. Okay. But Ashley, it's always great having you here.
20: Yeah, it's always great.
19: You know, even though it's once a year.
20: And I love Cincinnati. I love our people. You guys make me feel so good being here. So I appreciate it, honestly.
19: All right. And I don't disturb you when I'm texting you and you're on the air. How do you text me back?
20: I'm multitasking at all times. Sometimes I think people just want to see if I'm going to respond right then and there, too.
19: Yeah. Right, that they do. And you do.
20: Yeah,
19: most of the time you do. All right, well, thank you for stopping by. I'll probably see you down at the stadium for the festival.
20: Yes, for the music festival.
19: You love Mary J.
20: Reunion in Cincinnati.
19: Yes, yes, yes. You have all your people here.
20: If someone sees me, please say hi.
19: All right, there you go. All right, thank you, Ashley. Right. Let's take a quick break and then we'll come back. 12:30, The Buzz.
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10: 1230 WDBZ, the Buzz of Cincinnati, your talk station. As is always, good to talk to Ashley Kirkland, News 5. And coming up in a minute, Woody Keehan, Freedom Center. We'll talk to him. But first, we've got to go to the Dukester to find out what's cooking today. It's Thursday, Freeside Thursday. What's going on?
11: Hey, good morning to see you, Lincoln. I know I missed Ashley. I had a bug to put on the ear, but I'll call a little later on. And happy Thursday, Buzz listeners. That's right. Not only is it Thursday, but it's Freeside Thursday at the Dukester. And that today, you get to pick a Freeside dish absolutely free with the purchase of any meal. Now, tomorrow is Friday, and I personally challenge you guys to come by the Dukester and challenge my gang to a friendly game with spades, tonk, bidwiz, checkers, or chess. You're going to have a ball. Now, the first 10 folks that show up to play will receive a free chicken and fried meal. That's tomorrow from 7 until 11. It's free, it's BYOB, and it's a lot of fun. Now, on the Dukes' menu today is our Salisbury steak meal with smothered cabbage and potato salad. Or stop in for our tender rib tips with baked beans and coleslaw. We're also featuring our crispy catfish nuggets with collard greens and candied yams. But my pick for today is our golden salmon croquette with macaroni and cheese and green beans. 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Talk to you later, Lincoln.
10: All right. We'll talk to you. That's the Dukester right there in the Summit Plaza on Redding Road. All right. Let's go down to the Freedom Center. Check in with Woody Keehan. Find out what's going on at the Freedom Center. How you doing today?
12: I'm doing great, Lincoln. How are you?
10: I'm doing great. Always good to talk to you. You got through the Juneteenth celebration. Give us a recap of everything that happened down at the Freedom Center.
12: Yeah, I appreciate it. Before I go any further to Lincoln, I want to basically congratulate you on your induction into the Cincinnati Black Music Walk of Fame.
10: Oh, yeah. I went in with the WCIN, and I tell you what, I didn't realize how many lives WCIN affected over all the years that it's been on the air here in Cincinnati. And, of course, it's not on the air any longer, but it started back in 1953. And, boy, so many people, lives that station changed. And me, I'm one of them. Yes.
12: Yes, you are. You are. You've been doing it. You've been putting in the work. And you play a vital role in the community. I want you to know how much we appreciate that.
10: Thank you. Thank you. Appreciate it.
12: Yeah. Let me tell you what happened on Juneteenth. We had a really good

0: Grout, we set a new record for attendance here. I had over 4,100 visitors to the Freedom Center, and we had a lot, our first ever Opals Walk for Freedom.
1: Oh, yeah. Yeah, I heard about that.
0: Yeah, it was good. We missed you down there, and I somehow made it through that 2.5 mile walk.
1: All right. That's good. You walked along the riverfront there?
0: Yeah.
1: That's a real nice walk. We bring the walking club down there. We're going to try to do it every year. We'll be back down there again this year sometime and walk the riverfront there. It's a nice walk, too.
0: Yeah, it is. I appreciate that. Maybe we can kind of bring you in to bring your walking club in on the Opals Walk for Freedom next year.
1: All right. We'll try to do that. Yes.
0: Yeah, good. Hey, let me tell you, we also had a panel discussion with the Lion King creators. That was well. So overall, it was a good Juneteenth, and we're getting ready to start planning for next year's pretty soon.
1: Yes.
0: But want to talk about July a little bit.
1: Yes.
0: We've got a few days left on our Jubilation exhibition. This is the story about the Fish Jubilee singers out of Nashville, Tennessee, and that story. And that's going to run through July 26th. So if people haven't seen it, I would highly recommend they come down before July 26th to take a look at it.
1: All right. What about the Fifth Third Community Day that's coming up? What is that?
0: It's coming up on July 19th. This is something we've been doing for a few years now. We have free admission for the community. We have a lot of family-friendly activities. And we're going to have an art workshop this week on July 19th. And it's going to be fun for all ages. So we'd love to have people come out and check it out.
1: Okay. The Ohio history, what's the fourth grade? What's going on with the fourth grade?
0: Well, you know, we love education. We're all about education down here. And what we have during the month of July, all fourth graders in the state of Ohio can basically attend for free.
1: Oh,
0: and they can bring up to three family members to the Freedom Center for free as well.
1: Okay, that's pretty good. Pretty good.
0: Absolutely.
1: And then your school supply drive that you're having down there, tell us about that.
0: Yeah, we're happy to continue to try to reach out to the community. And for the first time that I can remember, we are a supply donation drop-off point for the Operation Backpack. So we're trying to reach out to the community and do our part and hope people will come and drop some supplies off for the students in the area.
1: All right. That sounds good. The you got the fall special exhibit. What's going on with that exhibit this fall?
0: Yeah, we're going to have a special art exhibit that's coming in as part of the Photo Focus Biennial. And it's going to we're trying to pull some things together on that, but it'll be very special. I think it'll be something that people will be very interested in related to, a photographer that really kind of captured the essence of the civil rights movement. So we think it's going to be a big one, and mm-hmm. We'll look forward to getting people down here.
1: Man, that sounds pretty good. Now, I know you're excited if they are able to put that cap over the over 71 there, over the expressway, so people can just walk right on up to the Freedom Center. That would be pretty nice if they can get that pulled off, don't you think?
0: Yeah, I think it'll be great if they can pull it off. We definitely support that. And it's going to make a huge difference in better connecting the Freedom Center with downtown Cincinnati and the banks
1: yes.
0: in general.
1: Yes.
0: Get more people down to have fun and enjoy the experience down here at the banks.
1: Yes, definitely. And people need to go down if they want to find out their family history. They need to come down there and check that out.
0: Got a great family search center, and we think we have a unique position with regards to black history in particular. Well, we have a family search center that trained specialists from the Mormon Church out of Cincinnati, out of Utah, and they are trained specialists, and they'd be happy to help you. I think it's a very interesting area.
1: It is.
0: Growing for us.
1: It is. I mean, people need to check that out, really. You just have to have your last name, the county that your grandmother or great-grandfather was born in, and they can pull it up. They can pull it up.
0: They can.
1: Yeah. It was unbelievable. All right, Woody, always great talking to you.
0: You too, Lincoln. You take care, and I look forward to celebrating with you in a few weeks.
1: All right. Thanks for talking. Appreciate it.
0: Thank you.
1: All right. Mm-hmm. Let's go ahead and take a break, and then we'll come back. We had some people on hold, and they hung up when I had the guest on. So you people who hung the phone up, call back. We'll get you in there. I think it was somebody named Tamiko. It wasn't my daughter, Tamiko, was it?
2: We shall see.
1: I don't know. And then we had Sister Regina. She's still there. And then we had somebody else there. So you folks call back and we'll get you in. 513-749-1230. Lincoln Ware with you. 1230, The Buzz.
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0: DBZ. I'm just playing my organ here.
1: You're playing with your organ, Mr. No, Ware.
0: Playing the organ.
1: I'm
0: you
1: glad
0: know,
1: you
0: pretending.
1: Weren't playing with your organ when we had guests. I'm glad.
0: Okay. Oh boy, gotcha. Unbelievable! Unbelievable. Let's go to my good friend Cecil Thomas. Cecil Thomas, how you doing?
2: I'm fine, Lincoln. How about yourself?
0: I'm hanging in there, hanging in there. Now, did you hear the guy call in earlier about some bill they passed, some driving bill or something?
2: Yeah, that's why I heard you call my name out. I said, oh, man, I got to call in.
0: Yes, yes.
2: So anyway, yeah, it was House Bill 492. It was in the Public Safety Committee. I'm on that committee. And the law simply says that if you violate a traffic law and you're stopped, you are required to show ID, and anybody else in the car is required to show ID. Mm. In other words, they're required to give their name, address, and date of birth in the event something. Now, here's the catch to that, though. The officer has to reasonably suspect that the way the language reads is that they have committed a violation of Ohio Motor Vehicle Law. Mm. Now, I had problems with that piece of it, and I was trying to figure it out, and I was objectionable to that portion, and I don't think that's going to stand a constitutional challenge, because if you're four or five people in a car, and the young man driving runs a red light, I don't know how you can tie the other four to that individual.
0: Yeah, that's crazy.
2: Yeah, and now here's what this the spirit behind this. You can thank the ICE folks. They were stopping Hispanics, and you know they four or five deep in the car, and they wanted ID from. They wanted to know who you are. In other words, show me your papers. Well, you know, a lot of them didn't have any identification or anything. So now, when they stop you or even the Hispanic, when you get stopped, or anybody, if you don't show ID, you are subject to getting a $250 fine up to 30 days in jail.
0: Mm-hmm.
2: And I, Damn. You know, but I question, what if I don't have any ID? And I can give you any name, you know, but then if they determine that you lied, you can be charged with obstructing, you know, impeding the investigation of a police officer. But the whole catch is that you have to be tied to, the officer has to be have a reasonable suspicion that you have committed an offense.
0: Mm-hmm.
2: And I just don't know how they're going to tie that to everybody in the car.
0: So are they going to file a suit? Are they going to file a lawsuit challenging this?
2: The ACLU will probably file a lawsuit. But see, you got to remember, we've got a very conservative Supreme Court here in Ohio. And so the conservative members of the court will probably agree that it's okay to demand identification from everybody. But see, and here's the other thing. A driver's license, it is not a right. That's a privilege.
0: Right, right.
2: So if you don't have your driver's license, yes, I can see the driver being charged with, you know, whatever. And in fact, there have been many times when I was stopping an individual and he just, man, I ain't got no ID. I ain't got nothing. So I just, okay, I'm going to tow your car.
0: Yeah.
2: And we'll find out who you are about, you know, some other way. But yet and still, everybody else in the car just get put out the car and sent on their way without, you know, me telling them I need ID from everybody. But anyway, that's what it's about. It'll take effect in 90 days. He signed it, I believe, last week or so.
0: Wow.
2: And so everybody get ready.
0: Get ready. So make sure you know who you're riding. Make sure you know who you're riding with. You know? Don't run that light. Slow down.
2: Yeah. Tell you the buddy in the back seat from that. Let me see your ID before
0: right,
2: I get
0: right. Yep. Everybody got ID? Yeah. You check their ID. Make sure they got it before they get in. They can end up going to jail.
2: Everybody end up in jail because the driver didn't have any driver's license.
0: Unbelievable. Unbelievable.
2: So that's what it's about. So
0: these Republicans.
2: Coming.
0: All right.
2: So, but other than that, I'm just out here, man. And I just got back from Martha's Vineyard. I had a great time up there. And we don't go back in the full session until after the election, but we have a lot of meetings here in the district.
0: After the election?
2: Yeah.
0: November election?
2: Yeah, in November. The president of the Senate and the Speaker of the House, both Republicans, they set the agenda for the legislature.
0: Uh-huh.
2: And because this is an election year, they want their candidates out there campaigning.
0: Okay. And so they just shut down until after the election.
2: Yeah. You know, and I don't shut down because, in fact, I have meetings almost every day, you know, from folks who want to meet me. And then thanks to Zoom, it makes it a little easier. But yet, still, we still have these meetings. But that's the agenda. We won't go back until after the election. Now, some committees may choose to have hearings.
0: Yeah.
2: But they can't. We can't do anything because the full legislature is not back yet.
0: Man, that's a lot of time off. That's pretty good.
2: But I heard that. I heard the caller say that you asked him. You said I thought they were not in session.
0: Right.
2: Well, no. This happened. The vote on this happened while we were in session.
0: Okay. Okay. And I guess DeWine just signed it or something. I don't know.
2: Yeah, he just now signed it.
0: Okay.
2: Well, it's just been publicized that he signed it.
0: Mm-hmm.
2: And that's all that is.
0: All right. Well, Cecil, thanks for calling and clearing that up and let people know that there's a new law. There's a new law in town. So, man.
2: But tell your buddies, don't bring the pistol with you in the back.
0: Right. Jeez. Because they can get you if you... I didn't know he had a gun, but he's in the car.
2: And it's in your car.
0: Right.
2: So, you're in trouble.
0: Unbelievable.
2: It's crazy. All right, man.
0: All right, Cecil. Thanks for your call. That's Cecil Thomas. And I tell you, those Republicans up at the State House are unbelievable. Let's go to Sister Regina. How are you?
3: Oh, I'm grateful and glad, Mr. Lincoln. How are you, sir?
0: I'm hanging in there. What's going on?
3: Hey, first of all, hello, Miss Sharon and Miss Nettie. And Mr. Thomas, I'm glad he called in. That's deep right there. If that don't get people to get out and vote, I don't want to hear nothing else folk got to say because you can't get justice from an unjust system. So thank you, Mr. Thomas. But the reason I'm calling is it's a reminder. When I heard you speaking with our friend Dr. Melvin yesterday,
0: yes.
3: I spoke with him, and his surgery is at 1. So if all your listeners, you know, would keep him and his family in prayer, because it's needed. I'm really concerned about his mother. You know, she's up in age his son.
0: Mm-hmm.
3: So if you can keep the Melvin family in your prayers, it will be really appreciated. Then I got to give some thanks out to some folk, Mr. Lincoln. I got to start with you.
0: Oh.
3: Because, yeah, you take care of us. Due to Dr. Melvin and Mr. Mabry, they let you... You know, you greet us good at our Cancer Survivor Gala, and you be Shabbos attacked. You know, y'all better come out there and see Brother Lincoln. But I appreciate you, you know, working with Dr. Melvin and Mr. Mabry, because that's the time we get to dress up, put on the gowns, put the black and white on and whatnot, and have a good time. But I want to thank anyone that do the breast cancer walk, donate to the Cancer Society in St. Jude.
0: All right.
3: Everybody that do that, I thank you. I appreciate you. Your kindness will never be forgotten. And the background music of the Walk of Fame, T.I. got to let them know.
0: Uh-huh.
3: I love it.
0: All right.
3: And is she going to have a bus for the seniors this year?
0: I think she is, yes. And I think it'll probably be at the same place, Corinthian, but I'll find out. I think she's supposed to come in here today. I'll find out. Okay.
3: Well, right. Thank you. Got to let them know, Link.
0: All right. Thanks for your call.
3: All right. Bye-bye.
0: All right. And I can let you know this. The grocery store in Avondale that's been open about a year is now closed. The grocery store at the Avondale Town Center has officially closed. That's what we were talking about the other day. They have officially closed. And hearing the whole story, I think the city needs to investigate the company that's the managing the Avondale Town Center. I think that's where the problems are. They're overcharging for rent. They're making bad leasing deals with the tenants. And that's just one of the things. But the other thing is, why are black folks stealing from black folks? They had problems with the people stealing. They even had armed robbery. Somebody came in with a gun, jumped over the counter. And hard to get people to want to work there. Just problems all the time with people. So, I tell you, I don't know what to say. What can you say? All right, we'll take a break, and then we'll come back. I think the country meat market is still open at Finley. That's still open. But I hate to see it happen, but things they didn't get the deals some places get when you start a business there. And they should have had 6 months free rent just to get started. But it's sad for Avondale. Let's take a break. We'll come back. Want to hear from you. 513-749-1230. 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

0: WDBZ, the Buzz of Cincinnati, your talk station. I don't know. How did I lose track of time? I don't know. I had some guests, and we've got guests coming up to talk about tomorrow's live broadcast. But let's go to JB, Al, and A1. Go ahead, hey, JB.
1: Hey, Mr. Where, how are you doing today?
0: JB, if I were any better, I'd be a twin.
1: Be a twin?
0: Hey, but not I the like twin, but I would be a twin. There would be two Lincolns.
1: I like to know about a small singer named Gregory Porter. Is he still living?
0: Is who still living?
1: Gregory Porter.
0: Gregory Porter. Who is Gregory Porter?
1: He's a singer.
0: I don't think he is. I don't know.
1: Yeah. I just wondered.
0: Okay.
1: But about the store in Avondale, they closed it?
0: Yeah, they've already closed, I think.
1: Oh, man, that's a shame.
0: And I can't, you know, after hearing the entire story, I can't blame them. I would close, too. I can't blame them. And that whole grocery deal is like the mafia. It's grocery business, pretty much. But, you know, people didn't respect the store enough either. And it's just a sad thing that they had to close.
1: Yeah. Well, the Country Market store is still open, ain't it?
0: You mean down at Finley Market?
1: Yeah.
0: Yeah, that's still open.
1: Yeah.
0: Yeah.
1: I just wondered, man, that's a shame. That's the only store they had.
0: In Avondale, the only grocery store, yeah. Yeah.
1: Only grocery store. So you think Kroger's going to try to come back there or something?
0: Say that again?
1: You think Kroger's is going to try to come back there or something like that?
0: I doubt it. No, Kroger would never come back there.
1: Yeah. I just wonder. Because there's a lot of elderly people that can't get around that depended on that store.
0: Yeah, yeah. So, back to the drawing board.
1: Yeah. I think it's a shame what they're doing.
0: Yes. All right. Yeah. Hey, thanks for your call.
1: You're welcome.
0: All right. Okay. 513-749-1230 Lincoln Ware with you. And tomorrow I'll be broadcasting live over at Corinthian Baptist Church. And in the studio with me, Danielle and Larry with the AAEW. And welcome to the show. Just pulling in on one of those
2: Thanks
0: mics.
2: Thanks for
0: here.
2: Having us. It's good to see you again.
0: Yeah, good to see you again. You are on my TV show.
2: I appreciate that you make a space for us there.
0: Tell us about the event tomorrow. Tell us a little bit about it.
2: So Live Well Cincinnati is our effort to get people to speak openly and without taboo or stigma on addiction and mental health. And so what we're doing is we're putting these resources in line with primary care and housing and financial wellness all together in one great space to, again, take the stigma out of it. Our hope is that people are talking about addiction and mental health as they would cancer, diabetes, or cholesterol because it's really impacting our community. And so there's a wealth of resources here in the county, but people don't know what they don't know. And so we've made great significant strides in reducing overdose and mental health incidences here in the county. The county's doing a great job. Our commissioners are doing a great job, agencies. But we're also trying to make sure that we highlight some of the more grassroots operations and even some of the churches that are engaged in this fight, Lincoln.
0: Okay.
2: Because it's going to take the entire community to take care of the entire community. We all got to be all hands in and boots on the ground.
0: Okay. Now, Larry, what is AAEW? Tell
3: AAEW.
0: Us. Yes.
3: Thanks for having us, first of all. AAEW stands for the African American Engagement Work Group. And what that is, it's just a huge bridge. Lincoln, when I say huge bridge,
0: mm-hmm.
3: it's like 30-plus social services, 38 barbershop salons, cosmetology schools, barber college, and one sweet restaurant coming down the pipe. Also, 20-plus African-American churches in Hamlin County. So we were just one huge bridge underneath mm-hmm. the AAEW umbrella. And so we just connect. We partner. We are grateful for our partners. We're grateful for the churches, the barbershops and salons, yeah. and the social services.
0: And what are some of the vendors that will be there tomorrow? Can you name some of the vendors that will be there?
2: Well, you'll be there tomorrow, and we want to thank you for
3: that's
2: that.
3: Right. That's
2: we'll
3: right.
2: Tomorrow.
0: Yes.
2: Uh-huh.
0: I will be there starting at 10. The event starts at 11, right?
2: Right.
0: The event starts at 11. It goes until 2 o'clock?
2: Correct.
0: Okay. So come on out.
2: UC will be there. Children's Hospital will be there. Talbert House, GCB, CAD House, Hamilton County Mental Health Recovery Services Board, Hamilton County Addiction Response Coalition, and their QR team will be there. I hear Icky Woods is going to be there. Now, I'm excited because I'm from the Icky Woods Shuffle stage.
0: Okay.
2: But we just got the Icky Shuffle.
0: Yes.
2: So we I said UC, Equitas, Love in Action, Black Women Cultivating Change, just A1 Stigma Free. So just, like I said, a plethora of the resources that are available will be there.
0: Okay, it sounds like it's an event people need to come to. There's all types of resources that'll be there for
2: free
0: people.
2: Free hot dogs.
0: Hey, hot dogs. As long as you have some mustard, I'm in.
3: And one of the things I too say is like, you know, just check the weather. We're going to have some umbrellas. You got to bring some umbrellas. Yeah. It is what it is. You know, this we're talking about a connection,
0: yes,
3: right?
0: Yes.
3: This weekend, just having a connection with everything that's going on in the city. We need to connect, right?
0: And it'll be inside and outside.
2: Correct.
0: Too.
3: That's right.
0: Yeah, you know, you can move in and out. So if
2: we
0: the rain
2: you all
0: comes,
2: set up
0: you
2: inside.
0: Can come right on in. Yes, yes, yes.
2: And while I've got the listeners, I just want to make a special shout out to Pastor Casey Smith and the Corinthian Baptists. They are one of our lead churches, always willing to partner. And I want to let the public know that we are grateful for their partnership and hosting.
0: Yes, yes. Corinthian, I tell you, the big events, they get them all
2: over
0: there.
2: They get them.
0: They're doing some great things over there.
2: Yeah.
0: So people can they get some screenings and things like that
2: They
0: tomorrow?
2: Sure can. The primary care mobile screening buses, I think, will be there. Their buses are not even vans. They'll be there.
0: Okay.
2: They'll be there.
0: That sounds good. And people need to come on out. Like you say, got some free food for you and got all types of screenings that'll be going on. Information galore.
2: Information galore. And there's a lot of great things going in the city. I know Commissioner Reese is doing something over at Gold Star.
0: Yes.
2: And so lots of great things going on in the city this tomorrow. We want to make sure that we are hitting all the events and getting the access that we need.
3: Definitely right. Come by Live Well.
0: Huh?
3: Definitely got to come by
0: Live Well. They got to come by there. Yes, got to come by. And I'm sure some of the vendors will have goodies for people,
2: Absolutely.
0: Too.
2: There's always giveaway takeaways.
0: Yes.
2: We've got, like I said, the free food. We've got bouncy houses for the kids. And I'm just really excited about the Icky Woods Shuffle.
3: Get on that bus. 43, 45, 40.
0: Yes,
3: get on that bus.
0: Yeah. Right over there. Corinthian is right near the new Hamilton County building.
2: Absolutely. Yeah. Right next door. And so if you got anything, any business-wise that you need to do with the county resources.
0: You can stop right there.
2: Stop right next door.
0: Yes, yes. All right. I've often wondered what AAEW stood for. I'm glad you were here to tell me, Larry. All right. Well, thank you both for stopping in.
2: And appreciate you.
0: I'm looking forward to tomorrow. It starts at 11.
2: Yep.
0: It goes from 11 until 2.
2: Yes.
0: So come on out. Got some free hot dogs and other things for you, free screenings and a lot of information.
3: And great conversation.
0: Great conversation. Oh, yeah, definitely. So come on out tomorrow. Thank you both for stopping in.
2: Thanks for having us,
3: my man.
0: Appreciate it.
2: All right,
0: let's take a break. We'll come back 12:30. The Buzz.
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0: 1230 WDBZ, the buzz of Cincinnati, your talk station. Lincoln Ware with you till 1 o'clock this afternoon.
1: Man, you're so hip, Mr. Hey, Ware. You know all the rap
0: music. Hey, I know all those rap songs.
1: From 30 years ago.
0: Yes. All right. 513-749-1230. Lincoln Ware with you. And I'm sorry, Ashley Kirkland didn't remember Stefan. I'm sorry about that.
1: I can't believe it, Mr. Ware. How could she forget?
0: She did not remember Stefan.
1: She met him, what, two or three times? And it just didn't register for some reason.
0: She was busy shopping.
1: Yeah.
0: And he was trying to take pictures or something. I don't know. Do a live interview. He's the man with the camera.
1: Yes.
0: Always on the scene. All right.
2: I'm going to do my best.
0: Yeah. Okay. There you go. All right. Let's go back to the phones. Looks like Tony is up. Tony, good afternoon. Yes, How are you?
3: Good afternoon.
0: What's up?
3: Listen, my recollection tells me the Corinthian Baptist Church is down there on Tennessee and Langdon Farm Road.
0: No, not Tennessee and Langdon Farm. No, it's on Tennessee. But it's right there. You know where the new county building is, don't you?
3: Yeah, where the old Mercy Health building.
0: Yeah, right. Well, it sits back behind that. You just keep driving down the driveway, and you run into Corinthian. But I don't know where you get Langdon Farm from.
3: Rhode Island.
0: Okay. No, it's nowhere near there. I'm telling you, it's right there where the Norwood Lateral and Reading Road is. And it's right behind the county building.
3: Okay, yeah, I got clarification now. Okay.
0: All right, we'll see you tomorrow.
3: All right.
0: Okay, come up and introduce yourself, Tony.
3: I certainly will.
0: All right. Thanks. That's Tony. We'll be there tomorrow. But, his GPS wasn't quite putting him in the right spot.
1: It was a little slow today.
0: Yeah. The GPS was not doing it. Okay. The thing I have with my GPS, I use that OnStar in my car, and it seemed like I get up on the spot before, you know what I mean? I'm there, and then it's telling you to turn, and I'm like almost past the spot where it says turn now, you know? So I don't know. I think I need to slow down. I think that's what I need to do. Just start slowing down. All right. Yeah, I should have told him the old twin drive-in. But he said he knew where the county building was. He said the old Mercy Health. Yeah, so he got that down pat. But he was over on Langdon Farm somehow. Somehow, maybe they got it mixed up with the Community Action Agency.
1: He sounds like he may not be familiar with, like,
0: Bond Hill area.
1: Google Maps.
0: I don't know.
1: He may not be familiar with Google Maps and today's technology, so he may not be familiar with that.
0: Okay, Lincoln, you can get to Corinthian Baptist Church near Tennessee and Rhode Island. Okay, I guess you could, but, I mean, okay. I'm not used to the backside there in Bond Hill.
1: I'm glad you cleared that up at the end, Mr. Ware.
0: Yes, because I knew I was getting ready to hear something.
1: You looked over here and you were like, I better clear that up real quick.
0: When I said it, I said, oh my goodness, let me look at Terrence
1: Howard.
0: I'm
1: not always thinking that way, Mr. Ware. Sheesh.
0: All right. Okay. Let's, the worst. Oh, that was my daughter talking about OnStar when we were trying to get to the Atlanta airport to pick up my daughter. You know, that Atlanta airport is not an easy place to navigate if you're driving. Let me tell you, that place is huge. It is unbelievable. A1, how are you?
4: Fine. How are you?
0: I'm doing pretty good, A1. What's on your mind? A1 sounds like you're from Avondale.
4: You already know it.
0: Yes.
4: Yes.
0: Okay.
4: And I was wondering why I see the sheriff and the highway patrol all in Avondale all the time, like they're patrolling instead of the police, and I think that's dangerous.
0: Well, the highway patrol, I think, has permission. They can. Reading Road is a state highway, so they can come on Redding Road. And,
4: but not.
0: And they have permission to patrol the streets of Cincinnati, yes.
4: Terrible. Okay, and something else. I was watching the state news of Ohio, and they were talking about House Bill 173. It has to do with, like, middlemen, energy providers,
0: mm-hmm.
4: and they're talking about it up there. What it's kind of like that's a scam.
0: Well, yeah, and that middleman energy thing, I never did like it anyway. So,
4: yes, Stephon started talking about that first, and he was accurate.
0: Yeah.
4: And I hear people complaining about that all the time.
0: Mm-hmm.
4: I opted out, and they opt you in constantly.
0: Yeah.
4: So that's terrible.
0: And that's mainly people in the city that got mm-hmm. hung up in that with that, what did they call it? Anyway, but... And you had to opt in and opt out or whatever. And people didn't do what they were supposed to do if they didn't want that middleman in there. And this is what you get. And people voted for the city to put the middleman in there. They voted for that.
4: Terrible.
0: And that's what you got. But I don't know if it's still, I don't know whether it was for a certain amount of years and that's over or not. But I'm going to get somebody in here one day to explain all of that to you. For sure.
4: Okay, and that was pretty much it. But this one is in fun, but true. I think Aaliyah should be on the Walk of Fame.
0: Oh, my goodness.
4: Okay. Okay, peace. Thanks.
0: All right, thanks for your call. I mean, yeah, if you want to compare him to groups like Midnight Star, the Isley Brothers, and people like that... The deal, did he sell 1/4 of the amount of records those people sold? I don't know. He might get a influencer one of these years. He could qualify to be an influencer for sure. Al, how are you?
2: Respect, love, and blessings. Lincoln, thanks for taking the call. Hey, real quick about the Avondale situation.
0: Yes.
2: You touched on it a little bit. It is some mafia type of stuff that goes on in that industry.
0: In the grocery industry, yeah, yes, yes.
2: I mean, it's in every industry. I mean, you can't get around it. I mean, if you're living on the planet, you can't get around getting gangstered.
0: Yeah.
2: But the real underlying issue is that they're not going to allow us to feed ourselves or take care of ourselves or manage ourselves without their supervision.
0: Yeah. Well, I think they got a bad deal. They had a bad lease deal going in, and I don't know if they ever recovered from the bad lease deal, and somebody needs to look into that company. And also, it wasn't just the company that's managing the town center. It was some of our folks, too, that played a part in this whole thing, too. Let's not forget that. I mean...
2: That was done on purpose, though.
0: What?
2: These things are done on purpose because... Everybody has a price, and that's the unfortunate part about it. You know, most of the people who really, you know, get on this radio station and is talking grassroots for the black community, you know, they don't have a price. You know what I'm saying? So, you know, we're compromised by the people at the top because, you know, their business is to lie. If you politic, your business is to lie. And you can get the full breakdown of our treatment. And then the turnaround
0: in
2: Deuteronomy 28.
0: And look, let me tell you this before you go with Deuteronomy 28. I know that's they were promised some money, some grant money and stuff like that, that they never received. And that hurt them a little bit, too. I mean, there was a whole lot of things involved in the closure of the meat market over there, grocery store in Avondale. There was a whole lot. They had an armed robbery over there that Scotty Johnson is looking to. We saw the armed robbery on video, and apparently they called 911, and the cops never showed up when there was an armed robbery.
2: You know that's an inside job. I mean, you don't have to be a rocket scientist not to know that that's an inside job. The police station is right around the corner from there. They got a substation right near there.
0: Yeah.
2: What are we talking about?
0: Well, I don't know. Scotty was looking into it. I don't know if he found out anything yet, But he's got the date and the time of the robbery. And
2: think about this, Lincoln, yeah. As you travel. Think about this as you travel around, you know, Cincinnati. How many Mexican grocery stores pop up?
0: Yeah.
2: And they don't have this problem.
0: Yeah.
2: They don't have the problem that we have trying to feed ourselves. And now the Asian restaurants, they're popping up. Like over there by Sam's in, what is that, Tri-County?
0: Sam's,
2: They have that whole strip mall.
0: Yeah.
2: You try to get some influential black men, women who have some money to try to get a big strip mall like over there by Sam's.
0: Yes.
2: And then you'll have the same headache.
0: Yeah. Yeah, I mean, it is a problem when black folks try to start businesses in this town. It's like no other town.
2: It's every town.
0: Now, I don't know about that. Atlanta, black folks got all kind of businesses up and running, and they're doing well.
2: Let me tell you, you have to follow the money. Atlanta is, you know, primarily, I mean, their business district, the people who have money there, is the LGBTQ community. So they're compromised. We as black people, especially black men, we're compromised by this system. And it's the system that's beating us down because we don't understand. You just heard they just switched the pitch up in Kentucky, talking about the governor can't appoint a senator.
0: Yeah, well, Mitch McConnell did that. Mitch McConnell did that because they had a Democratic governor,
2: that's my point. My point is they will change the rules on you in a heartbeat,
0: yes,
2: and then look you dead in the eye and tell you, now deal with it.
0: Yes.
2: Because you're not going to do anything about it. We have to be more unified than we are. Because, you know, like Biden said, they're going to put us back in chains. They're going to give you.
0: He didn't say it like that. He said, they're going to put you back in chains. That's how he said it.
2: I know. You do a good Biden. All I'm saying is, all I'm saying is, we can't imitate our oppressors all that well, so that's why I'm not in that train.
0: Yes.
2: But you shouldn't be either, because they are brainwashing us day by day, minute by minute, second by second, and telling us to deal with it, because they don't feel that we will unify. But we are unifying, because we're going to shut some things down. I mean, they're shutting things down south. They're shutting things down because of the Asian situation. They're shutting things down when our black women go into these stores and they get disrespected by the Asian or any community. We got to come in there and shut it down. And if you punch it up on the internet, you'll see that, yes.
0: All right.
2: There's the Black Panthers down south, they are shutting stuff down.
0: All right, I got to go, Al.
2: Thanks
0: for your call. And thanks for Deuteronomy 28, because that's the cure-all to everything, Deuteronomy 28. You don't have to read any other book in the Bible except Deuteronomy. And when you get to 28, then you're good to go. Yes. All right, we're going to take a break, and I want to hear from you at 513-749-1230. I got to call Scotty to find out if he investigated that 911 call during the armed robbery. We saw the guy jump over the counter with a gun, and the employees, he couldn't get employees who wanted to stay up there to work. No one wanted to work there because of all the hassles and all the violence. So, I mean, it's just, I don't know what to say. I think you're going to have irrigation for that food desert. I don't know what the irrigation will be, but it's just, I don't know if they're ever going to have a grocery store, if a grocery store can survive in Avondale. What would be a situation where a grocery store could survive? And then they said, by the time we had a police detail, it would cost, you know, thousands of dollars a month, you know, if they had to keep a police detail there during the entire time they were open. And those details are not cheap. So, you know, it's just, It was a mom and pop grocery store, and it was nothing like it was a Kroger. They, you know, got money coming in from all the other Krogers to help them stay alive. But it just, I don't know if there ever will be a grocery store that can survive in Avondale. How many have they had there since, let's say, the 60s, 70s? I don't know. But a grocery store seems like it's not in the cards for Avondale. Let's take a break. We'll come back. 12:30, The Buzz.
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3: I'm Chris Jakimic. I served in the United States Air Force, and I deployed 3 times. 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
7: Yeah. 1230 WDBZ. Lincoln Ware with you Thursday afternoon. And we've had a lot going on today. We're back at war again. Coco Golf just lost her tennis tournament. And gas prices are going up once again. Bernie Moreno is threatening to withhold federal aid from Cincinnati over the Department of Economic Inclusion. It says that's DEI, but it's a different DEI. Oh, my God. Oh, geez. So I think the mayor is going to write him a letter back. He wrote a letter to the mayor saying that you better get rid of that Department of Economic Inclusion or else we're going to withhold some federal funds. So I'm sure the mayor, you heard what the mayor does on when he was on the Daily Show. He told you what does the mayor do. So I'm sure he's writing the letter back to Moreno. All right, MP, watch your language.
8: Let's watch our language together, brother.
7: Hey, I never curse on the radio.
8: You're lying. I done heard you say all kind of Lincoln act right.
7: No, you doing, haven't. Man? Pretty I'm good. At- What's going on?
8: Lincoln, you need to explain exactly what's going on with the Avondale Town Center. We're in a war. They are running people out of this community, and there's a controller factor in Avondale, and it's the Arabs and the Chinese. They have bought up these properties. We've had problems with Lexington Market before, but through that process, Lincoln, we found out that the Arabs have some type of alliance. They have a little bit of power and influence at City Hall.
7: Oh, really?
8: And I'll tell you off the air who told me this.
7: Okay.
8: Okay, it's powerful, Lincoln. But do you know that black hair people cannot buy wholesale products unless it's approved by the agents and the neighborhood?
7: Really?
8: Lincoln, we are in a war. And we are.
7: Well, I guess they control it. They own it, so they can.
8: They are in every neighborhood.
7: Yeah.
8: Lincoln, they are in every mall.
7: Yeah.
8: Selling hair and selling nails to black folks. Lincoln, the Avondale Town Center.

0: center that's had problems from the get-up. A guy, a friend, a partner of mine named Nate Tubbs, he went in there at the first inception to open up a salon, hair, whatever, nail.
1: Yes.
0: Do you know they stumbled him through every step with the city building inspectors and everybody? He finally had to tap out, which is what everybody's doing now.
1: Yeah.
0: Yeah,
1: they are. There's some issues going on, and I think the city, the city's law department, and there's a question whether they think the city might own the land that the town center is sitting on. So I don't know.
0: Lincoln, the city has participated in running black folks out through the building inspectors, saying they were not approved the land. It was so much delay. If you can get Nate Tubbs on there to talk about it. I don't know if Mr. Chanel will talk about it. Zola, she was doing pretty good. Lincoln, but across the street where the Arabs and foreigners, they're doing excellent.
1: Yeah.
0: How come we can't go across the street and excel the same way?
1: I don't know. What is that a mentality we have here? I don't know.
0: Lincoln, you're going somewhere that's not even necessary. We're in a war. People don't want to see black folks excel on any level.
1: Well, do black folks want to see black folks excel? Do black folks want to see other black folks excel?
0: There you go with that stupid comment.
1: It's part of the conversation. It's part of it.
0: It's
1: part of it. Yeah. No, it is not.
0: It is stupid. Like, that's not my hockey would say.
1: No. See, there you go. What? Jesus Christ.
0: I didn't cuss. But, Lincoln, you say the wrong.
1: No, I'm saying it. Because it is true. If you wanted a black business to survive, listen to me. If you wanted a black business to survive, why would you go in there stealing from the business?
0: Lincoln, they steal theft. Do you know you can get insured for theft? These stores have theft insurance, Lincoln. It's not the reason
1: it's probably not cheap at all. It's probably not cheap.
0: Oh, they go in there and steal too, but they will shoot you, Lincoln.
1: They have guns. Yes, they coming in there with guns.
0: The store owners will shoot a black, Lincoln. They have no
1: respect. Well, yes, they will. Yes, they will. They sure will. They sure will.
0: Stop turning this whole thing into some type of other stuff.
1: I'm just telling you everything that was going on. I mean, the town center management is part of the problem. That's a big part of the problem. Why you think all the black businesses in there seem to be closing down? That's a problem that needs to be addressed.
0: City Hall, the influence goes through City Hall, Lincoln.
1: Yeah.
0: Stop saying the wrong stuff, brother. You say all the wrong.
1: I can say what I want to say. You saying what you want to say. I'll say what I want to say.
0: Well, I'll say this again to you. Stop saying the wrong stuff and goodbye.
1: Thanks for your call. Unbelievable. I mean, it's all of the above.
2: By the way, do I have to edit out what he said?
1: I think you're okay with that. No. You're okay with that. Jesus.
2: He couldn't leave us unscathed.
1: I know. You're okay with that. Unbelievable. But it's all of the above. It's what I said. It's what you said. You didn't want me to say what I said. You just wanted your part to be heard. You didn't want my part to be heard. But my part is part of it. Yeah. Jeez. Let's take a break. 513-749-1230. Lincoln Ware with you. 1230. 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

0: WBZ. Lincoln Ware. Thursday afternoon. And man, I'll be broadcasting live tomorrow over at Corinthian Baptist Church starting at 10. The event starts at 11. So come on by and check us out. Have some, they said they have some hot dogs over there. Oh, yeah. Free screenings. All kind of things going on. So come on over and check us out. All right. 513-749-1230. We're talking about the Avondale Town Center, the meat market closed down. And I just don't think any grocery store could survive in the Avondale Town Center the way it's set up now, the way the management, the rent is just too high for that area. It's just too much. And how did that happen? How did the city let all that stuff happen right under their nose? How did this happen? I don't think the city does, they don't leverage enough for the small black businesses like that. They don't leverage their power enough or something. I don't know. It's a whole lot of stuff. But I just hate to see that the grocery store at the town center closed its doors. Zola's, she's out of there. The cereal bar, they're out of there. It's a ghost town over there. When is somebody going to realize, what the hell, something's going on here that needs to be fixed? All right, Perry Ward, how you doing?
1: I'm all right, Lincoln, man. You almost got me about to cry over here, though, man. I just want to say, Lincoln, that, wow. Well, let me say this. I've been part of the Avondale Community Council since the Black House used to be on the corner of Rockdale and Harvey. And I'm just saying, you fast forward to today, and I know, you know, the institutions want Avondale now.
0: Mm-hmm.
1: She's in the, you know, Avondale used to be a Black Wall Street. When I was little, it was a Black Wall Street. The Champions, Callaway's, everybody was Black owned, Black ran. Now you fast forward to today, and the institutions want that area. And that's what they gonna get it, because that's what they do all the time. You know, they closed down, I don't know, I know you remember, when Rockdale used to go all the way down to Victory Parkway, and it stopped, and they stopped it at the Lincoln statue to choke off the business district to Red Road. And it's just sad, man, but it's by design. And I'm just saying this, and I'm gonna let you go, because I know it's time getting short. People, you either at the table, or you own the menu.
0: So
1: join the community council.
0: Yeah.
1: I mean, you know, the city reports, the police reports, the fireman's report, everybody go to the council to, you know, put their business out there. So just join the council, people. That's all I'm saying. Just join the council so you can be at the table and not on the menu, because they taking it from us and we letting it happen.
0: Yes, yes.
1: So, well, and Lincoln, I thank God for you. I'm going to end it on this note, man. Man, I've been listening to you almost all my life.
0: How old are you, Perry?
1: I'm talking about CIN. I want to be there with y'all dedication at the Walk of Fame, because it's well deserved.
0: Come down there on the 25th.
1: Yes, sir. I'll see you down there.
0: And
1: Lincoln,
0: Brady,
1: if you don't wear that T-shirt I gave you, sell it to somebody else.
0: Okay, what did the T-shirt say? What did it say?
1: It says Avondale. Africa equals Avondale.
0: Okay, I'll have to go back and find it. I got 1,000 T-shirts.
1: I know you got thousands of them.
0: But I only wear a few.
1: You take care, man. You're
0: all
1: there.
0: Right. Perry Ward, thanks for your call.
1: All right. Bye-bye.
0: All right. Unbelievable. Help save meeting July 13th, 3635 Reading Road. Okay, so I guess it's Help Save Avondale. It's from 5 to 7, July 13th, which is on a Monday. 3635 Reading Road. Yeah. And there was grant money that was supposed to go to the grocery store that they say they never received. It went somewhere else, or either they, I don't know. Jan Michelle said, it's just now coming through. What? A year later? I don't know. There's so many things, and hopefully I can get them on the show. Get the husband and wife owners on the show and let them run through it for you so you can hear. But they didn't have a easy time of it. And thank goodness they've got a thriving business, catering business, and they've got a catering facility. Yeah, I mean, big freezers, walk-in freezers, and cooking stoves, and they've got all, I mean, they're large size catering company. And so thank goodness they still, you know, have that. And, you know, the grocery store was starting to, you know, drain money from that. So it was time. I can't blame them for getting out before they got in any deeper. I can't blame them at all. I don't blame them for closing the doors. You can't fault them. They tried. They tried to give Avondale something that they desperately needed. They did the best that they could do. Yeah. So I'm going to try to get them on and let them tell the story, because they were not treated fairly in this entire thing. So, man, not a good thing for Avondale. And it's going to be interesting to see what's going in there. What will the people who are running the Avondale Town Center put in there, in its place? Will there be another grocery store, foreign owned? I don't know. But like I said, they did the best that they could do for Avondale, and that's the thanks they get, you know? Tried to give you a grocery store in a food desert. Tried to do it. But they just didn't let it happen. I haven't heard back from Scotty yet on the 911 call. I'm anxious to hear that. Anxious to hear. Let's see. I got a text message from the Red Cross wanting some emergency blood. Once you give blood there, they ain't gonna hound you all the time for blood. Yeah. Emergency blood shortage. Patients need you. Come give blood. Yeah. Come give blood. All right. I haven't had any Crown Royal lately, so I guess the blood is good. You can give some of my blood to somebody, they'll wake up like, oh boy. All right. That's going to do it for me. Sharpton is next. I'll see you at Corinthian tomorrow morning at 10, 1230. The Buzz.

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2: Bond is being set at $1.5 million for a man charged in a fatal shooting at a Cincinnati bus stop. 36-year-old Anthony Creer Jr. was getting off of the bus at a location on West Liberty Street when he was shot shortly before 8:30 a.m. on Tuesday. He later died at UC Medical Center. 33-year-old Robert Davis was later arrested and appeared in court yesterday on a charge of murder. A Blanchester man is being identified as a person who died in a multi-vehicle accident in Claremont County. The crash happened early Monday afternoon near State Route 131 and Dry Run Road. The Highway Patrol says a motorcycle rider, 18-year-old Wyatt Fisher, rear-ended a vehicle in slow traffic and then went left of center where he was hit by a third vehicle. Fisher, a Stone Lake Township firefighter, later died at a local hospital. The Butler County Sheriff Joint Firearms and Tactical Training Facility was the scene of a Wednesday night fire. Crews responding to the scene found two structures burning on the property. No one was hurt, and the cause of the fire is not yet known. I'm Heather Pasco on 1230 The Buzz.
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0: 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Another great show on tap for you today. In our second hour, it's Thursday, and Dr. Cornel West is in town. And lucky for us, he's in the studio for the full hour. As a matter of fact, he always comes early. He's one of them red Negroes who shows up early for everything. So he's already here. I'm looking at him right now. His handsome visage. Dr. Cornel West is in the building, in the studio. We'll be here for the full hour, an hour from now. In our third hour, two conversations up first.
1: We assemble here today to march to City Hall to demand redress of our legitimate grievances. I want every one of you here to march with us today. By the thousands, we will march out in a few minutes to make our great witness. I'm still convinced that there's nothing more powerful to dramatize and expose the social evil than the tramp, tramp of marching feet. Now as we march, some silent onlooker, some detached spectator will probably ask, where are these people coming from? The answer will come in the words of John the Revelator. These are they that are coming up out of great trials and tribulations. These are they coming up out of many years of neglect and exploitation. These are they whose children have been so scarred by the system of oppression that they often have clouds of inferiority floating in their little mental skies. These are they who, with tear-drenched eyes, have had to stand over the coffins of four little beautiful, innocent, unoffending Negro girls in Birmingham and Emmett C. Till and Medgar Evers in Mississippi. These are they.
0: Nobody turns a phrase like Dr. King. And every time I hear him, and I've, you know, heard all these clips so many times in my life as a King student, but I love how he would grab a phrase and work it like nobody's business. These are they. These are they. These are they. If you know his body of work, you know he had one line. If I had sneezed, if I'd sneezed, if I'd sneezed, how long? Not long. How long? He would lean on that. And of course, we all know I have a dream, but Dr. King would just grab a phrase and work that thing. Nobody liked him. We're going to celebrate today at the top of the third hour, the 60th anniversary of the Chicago Freedom Movement rally at Soldiers Field, July 10, 1966. That's the clip you heard of Dr. King. Noel Paul Stuckey performed alongside Dr. King as part of the iconic folk trio, Peter, Paul, and Mary. And so Paul, Peter, Paul, and Mary, would join us, top of our three, to talk about being on stage that day with Dr. King and his latest project, which is called Music to Life. On the B-side of our three, international colorism expert, life coach, and author Dr. Sarah L. Webb takes us inside her new text. It's called Colorism, The Politics of Skin Tone and How We Get Free. Love that title. Colorism, The Politics of Skin Tone and How We Get Free. If you're going to write a book, you might as well title it something that makes it simple to understand what the text is about. We'll get into that on the backside of our three. In this first hour, though, she's back. Ashley Etienne has worked for Nancy Pelosi, Kamala Harris, Joe Biden, and Barack Obama. And yet she still hangs out with little old me every now and then when she has time. When we come forward for the rest of the hour, Ashley Etienne on Tavis Smiley.
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1: Come.
2: May we please pause for a minute of prayer. Oh, dear God, creator of the entire universe, we stop what we are doing to say thank you and to let you know that we appreciate having you in our lives. 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You did not let the sea stop Moses. You parted the waters. You did not allow the wall to stop Joshua. You made the wall come tumbling down. You didn't allow the giant to stop David. And you didn't even allow death to stop Jesus, who we all know is still teaching as strong as ever. So all that we ask of you today, dear God, is to please help us to never forget that for with you, our God, nothing is impossible. Hallelujah and amen.
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6: It is indeed. It's going to be a great show today, and I'm anxious to get to Ashley Etienne. Let me do one more thing here, and I'll cut her loose for the rest of the hour. It is the story, has been all week, and I've been opining on it in a variety of ways, and I will opine again today after Ashley has her say. So we start with Graham Plattner. Everybody was waiting. Y'all know me. I've said this so many times over so many years. You know, I saw a meme of this the other day. I ain't going. He's gone. I've used that line so many times. He protested too much. So we knew it was just a matter of time. Graham Plattner is now gone. Here is Graham Plattner in his own words.
7: We believe that for the movement to continue, it can't be made. And for that reason, we are suspending campaign operations. This is incredibly difficult because I know that some will think it's an admission of guilt, and it most certainly is not. We're not doing it because of the allegations. We're doing it because of the structures that are being taken away from us by those in power. And I also feel an immense amount of responsibility to everyone who has worked so hard to get us to where we are. We went toe-to-toe with one of the most entrenched political systems in the history of the world, and we won. I want to make clear, though, I intend to file my paperwork to withdraw. The process needs to assure that what comes next is reflective of the Mainers who on June 9th turned out and showed that they are desperate for a different kind of politics. We were asking for real democracy, and we did it the right way, and we won. But now the ball is in the court of the Democratic establishment. My name might be on the ballot right now, but that ballot line belongs to the people of Maine.
6: There's a lot to unpack there. That one line. Now the ball is back in the court of the Democratic establishment. If that don't put fear in your heart, I don't know what it does. I can cut that up 18 ways from Sunday. What does it mean for the ball to be in the court of the Democratic establishment? Even that, I got a strong critique of Graham Plattner, but I'm done. Ashley, how are you?
8: I'm well, sir. How are you?
6: If I complained, I'd be an ingrate. You know me. I'm honored to have you back on. I don't even have any question for you, except Give me your read of this whole situation, and I know how to get in where I fit in.
8: With Plattner?
6: Yes.
8: Yeah, I mean, you know, listen, I mean, I just find it the righteous indignation to be laughable. I mean, this is a gentleman who has a pattern of sexual assault. I mean, his wife over a year ago gave proof or evidence of explicit text messages between him and a woman to the campaign and said this is going to be a vulnerability. I know people push back when I said this before, but my point is most wives know their husbands better than the husbands know themselves. So she actually forewarned them. And then you had another woman come out and then another woman come out. So I just find it ridiculous that he's somehow pointing the finger back at the Democratic institution. You know, I don't fully agree with everything the party actually does mm-hmm. and what it represents today. But the point is, this is his responsibility, his and his campaign only. You know, they had every opportunity to vet him and they did not. They failed to do that. And what they knew, they just ignored it. So, and I go back to this point that he should have been, what should have been disqualifying was that Nazi tattoo. And so here's where we are now. And so I just think that, you know, it's, he's got to accept the responsibility for his own actions. He continues to refuse to do that. And I think, you know, the decision was a right one to step down and mm-hmm. give someone else an opportunity, even if you lose the Senate, because to some degree, we're protecting another woman.
6: Yeah. So how serious is this? I mean, Maine was like the only state where Democrats really thought they had a chance of flipping a seat. And now that might not happen. Even as I say that, I'm mindful of some pieces I've read and some folk I've talked to who believe that Susan Collins is in more trouble now. And the thinking is, as you know, Ashley, that they thought that Graham Plattner's Achilles heel, make that plural, Achilles heels, would give them the best chance to beat him. Now they don't necessarily know who they're going to be up against. And so they think that he was a better choice. And now they don't have him and all those issues necessarily to run against. So there's that particular thinking. The question is, what we think and how we process the notion that a state that we thought we could flip might not be in play now. And how much do we blame Bernie Sanders for this? Bernie saw the road signs, as did other Democrats, to your brilliant point, and they kept doubling down, tripling down, quadrupling down on this guy as the candidate.
8: Yeah, I mean, I think there's a lot of blame to go around. I do put it at the foot of Plattner and his team, because they knew more than anyone else did. I mean, you know, you don't know what you don't know when you start to endorse these guys.
6: Right.
8: But there was a lot of opportunity for us to back out of. I think what you're seeing now is a level of desperation from the Democratic Party. They're desperate to find a working class white guy that can appeal broadly, you know, who can carry the progressive mantle and that can appeal broadly to not just progressives, but independents. And so there was a willingness to overlook his indiscretions. That's one thing. I think the other thing is, I think that the nation is trending in this particular direction. I think a lot of people now are voting with their pocketbooks, you know, and are overlooking some of these character flaws and indiscretions. And even when you look at the state of Texas, where they, you know, you've got Paxton, who's the Republican nominee. I mean, he's been indicted. His wife said she divorced him for biblical reasons. So I think sort of post-Trump, there's a bit of normalization around a lot of these indiscretions. And it also seems to me that people are prioritizing their pocketbooks and rejecting the status quo and rejecting and overlooking many of these indiscretions. That to me is a long-term problem we have to solve for. But here's the key right now from a strategic standpoint. The main Democratic Party has to do, I think, three things. One, they have to move quickly to preserve this opportunity in Maine. They cannot let the grass grow underneath their feet. So whatever process they decide to move forward with, it's got to be a quick one, a fast one, that's going to be the least damaging. The second is they have to avoid the appearance of it being an inside play, an inside game, because that's going to create an opportunity for Plattner to hit the party and create divisions between voters, his voters and his supporters, and who the next candidate might be able to garner in terms of support. The third is they have to select somebody who can not only raise money, but who can unite progressives while going after these independent voters. The way that Susan Collins has been winning, consistently winning her races, is that she knows intimately those independent voters and can appeal to those voters. So whoever they pick can't be hard progressive. They have to have the ability to bring independent voters to the table. And that's where the opportunity is. Can you find, you know, that needle in a haystack bent at 92 degrees? And that is really the challenge of the main Democratic Party.
6: Yep, so I love asking. She speaks, and I've got like four or five questions running through my head all at the same time. Let me see if I can get them out. I want to start with this, the normalization of indiscretions. I've made that very point, and not nearly as eloquently as you just made it. But I now see it cutting both ways. On the one hand, because of Donald Trump, you're absolutely right. We see the normalization of indiscretions, and all kinds of folk are running, never mind their sordid past. On the other hand, when we call these indiscretions character flaws, that troubles me. When you got racist tendencies, that ain't no character flaw. It's a little deeper.
8: Right,
6: it's a little deeper than that. So I hear people like Bernie and others who have said, you know what, he had some issues, you know, character flaw. He apologized for it. Let's move on. No, because I've been black my whole life, and I don't want to roll the dice on somebody who has a tattoo, who has said things about black people that are unkind, who's behaved in other ways. We're going to roll the dice and hope that when he gets there, that he won't, you know, have a flashback or get triggered or return to that kind of behavior. See, I don't like that. You cannot tell me there ain't somebody in Maine who ain't got a Nazi tattoo. There ain't somebody in Maine who ain't uttered a bunch of racist comments. Come on now. This is the best we can do. So on the one hand, I hear your point about the normalization of indiscretions. On the other hand, I see us leaning into that and refer to them as character flaws. So sorry, Brother Malcolm, we just want to win, Ashley, by any means necessary.
8: Yeah, no, I think you're absolutely right. And I think, you know, I maintain the same position you do. I've been black my entire life, and I took great offense to it. And I took offense to the notion that he had no idea what, you know, I have a tattoo. So
6: yeah.
8: I researched my tattoo. I thought about it deeply because this is going to be a mark on your body for the rest of your life. But also that is a very distinct symbol. So to suggest that you didn't know the history of it is ridiculous. You know, so I sort of always found him to be disingenuous and a liar. I mean, I didn't buy that argument. So I've never been a supporter of Plaidner and always thought that that should have been an eliminating factor for him, the tattoo. But I was also struck by a little of what you're saying, which is like, is there nobody in Maine that finds this offensive?
6: Yeah.
8: Is there nobody in Maine that says, you know, that's a bridge too far, that we don't necessarily believe that, you know, because you cover it up, that you cover up and erase those sentiments? You know, so I've always sort of argued that he should have never been the nominee. But mm-hmm. I think in this environment we're in now, where there's a level of desperation, deep desperation on the party to win at all costs.
6: Yeah.
8: You know, it comes at a cost. I mean, look at what we're dealing with in the White House. You mm-hmm. know, when you overlook these things.
6: That's right.
8: In the interest of winning, we suffer for it. Mm-hmm. And the other thing I would say too, I've worked on Capitol Hill 20 years. It's a cesspool. You know, the reality is, you know, he ran this risk of entering into this cesspool where you have women fawning after you, and, you know, and who knows what could have been possible, because again, this is clearly a pattern on his part. So, you know, I thought he should have been eliminated with the tattoo, and I just was kind of outraged that there were more folks in Maine that agreed with me.
6: I thought of you yesterday.
8: And you, for that matter.
6: Yeah. I thought of you yesterday, Ashley, knowing you were coming on today, and I raised this issue, these issues with one of my guests yesterday, about some of the parallels I see to your former boss, Kamala Harris, in this particular situation. Let me give you two or three right quick and shut up and let you respond, and maybe you will reject these parallels. But it's fascinating for me how Democrats keep finding themselves in the same situation. So Joe Biden stayed too long. Graham Plaidner stayed too long. You raise questions of an inside game. People raise questions of Kamala, an inside game. Biden passed the baton. That ain't what your other boss, Pelosi, wanted. That ain't what your other boss, Obama, wanted. That ain't what Hakeem or Chuck Schumer wanted. They wanted to open up the process, and they took a long time, as you well recall, to come out and endorse Kamala Harris. So you got inside game. You got somebody staying too long. You got a short runway. You're on a timeline. I mean, I see all these Kamala Harris parallels. Am I off base here?
8: No, I think that's a brilliant, and I'm jealous I didn't have that thought before.
6: It's yours. You can have it. You can have it, Ashley. Take it and run with it. It's all
8: that
6: you.
8: Is brilliant. And then if you take it a step further, how is Kamala Harris not good enough, but this guy is?
6: Ah.
8: You know what I mean? And again, we knew about one woman before the second woman came out. You know, we knew what his wife said before the first woman came out. So, you know, and again, you got that Nazi tattoo on top of it. How is this guy acceptable to the party, but Kamala Harris was not? Mm. You know, again, Tavis, that's a brilliant set of connections to make. And I think, you know, the more we think about it and interrogate it, it becomes even more offensive as we think, you know, think about it from the context of what happened to Kamala Harris.
6: I got 2 minutes here now. Let's do this and we'll spend some time the rest of the hour covering some other things. It ain't all about Grand Platner. There is other stuff to talk about. Thank God for Jesus. But that point he made, that comedy made in his speech, that the ball is back in the court of the Democratic establishment beyond Grand Platner. When I hear that phrase, it resonates because it's scary. Anytime anybody says, all right, the ball is back in the court of the Democratic establishment, that strikes fear in the heart of a whole bunch of us right now for a lot of different reasons. Am I making any sense to you?
8: No, I think you're absolutely right. And I think those words were chosen intentionally. And I think the effect of them could be that you have a lot of his followers that decide not to come out, that it depresses the vote, that people feel like somehow they were aggrieved in this process. And I think he did it intentionally because, you know, according to all reports, he's trying to maintain as much leverage over the process as he can. So those words were chosen intentionally to give him the power to continue to sort of be at the table and to leverage his supporters and his popularity across the state, ability to raise money, et cetera, to weigh, put his thumb on the scale when it comes to this race. So you're 100% right. And I think, you know, again, it was clever on his part, and it's going to be interesting to see how the state responds.
6: Yep. When we come forward, I want to do one other thing with Ashley with regard to the Democratic Party, and then we'll push to some other topics here. She's written a pretty provocative piece called The Party We Built, The Bill Has Come Due. The Party We Built, The Bill Has Come Due. We'll let her unpack that piece for us. But, excuse me, Ashley mentioned earlier a couple of times the desperation of the Democratic Party. The desperation of the Democratic Party. And my question is simply this. What does it mean? What does it mean in the coming weeks, months, and years that we have a Democratic Party that is, in fact, so desperate? What does that mean? What does that portend that we are looking at a party? We spend all of our time talking about Donald Trump and MAGA and all that. Well, it ain't just them. The Democratic Party, Ashley says, and she ain't the only one who feels this way, is in a moment of deep desperation. What does that mean? In the days ahead. Our guest is Ashley Etienne. I'm honored to have her. 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
1: 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The people shaping the country and the culture. They come to Tavis Smiley because this is where the real conversations happen. No spin, no fluff. Just straight talk and straight answers. Tavis Smiley. Because the Kingian question, where do we go from here, starts right here.
6: This is Tavis Smiley. 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
10: The Butler County Sheriff Joint Firearms and Tactical Training Facility was the scene of a Wednesday night fire. Crews responding to the scene found two structures burning on the property. No one was hurt, and the cause of the fire is not yet known. Authorities continue to investigate the death of a man found deceased at the scene of a Hamilton fire on Monday. Firefighters were putting out the blaze at the former Town and Country Furniture store when they found the victim. Investigators are working to determine the cause of the fire. A Blanchester man is being identified as the person who died after a multi-vehicle accident in Claremont County. The crash happened early Monday afternoon near State Route 131 and Dry Run Road. The Highway Patrol says a motorcycle rider, 18-year-old Wyatt Fisher, rear-ended a vehicle in slow traffic and then went left of center when he was hit by a third vehicle. Fisher, a Stone Lake Township firefighter, later died at a local hospital. The Reds' offense exploded against Philadelphia last night at Great American Ballpark. Sal Stewart hit two of Cincinnati's five home runs on the way to an 11-5 romp of the Phillies. The series concludes tonight. I'm Heather Pasco on 1230 The
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6: Tavis Smiley and Ashley Etienne, who has worked in her amazing career. She's now CEO of Etienne and Saint, her own firm. But she's worked for Kamala Harris and Nancy Pelosi and Joe Biden and Barack Obama. And as I said earlier, she still hangs out with me every now and then. And for that, I am grateful. We've had a spirited first half of this conversation. If you missed any of it, check out the podcast when it's posted later tonight, because Ashley's been laying it down already. I was saying to Dr. Wester in the break that we were talking about Ashley, and I was saying I love Ashley for a lot of reasons, not the least of which is that she's that rare, you know, communications person in D.C. that will talk to you straight, no chaser. Everybody wants to spin you. They want to stay on message, as we say, but very few of them give you honest answers to direct questions. Ashley's one of those persons, and so I'm always delighted to have her on this program. She made a comment some moments ago, about the desperation of the Democratic Party. And I want to just ask her what that actually means. How desperate is the Democratic Party? What does that desperation mean in the coming weeks, months, and years? I'm looking at a bunch of comments on social media, Ashley, once I made that suggested, I wanted to ask you that question. Somebody says, Tavis, yeah, they are desperate, but are they desperate enough to do the right thing? Are they desperate enough to do the right thing? That begs the obvious question, what the right thing is. Anyway, take it, Ashley, and run with it.
8: No, I think we're, I know we're going to get into my op-ed that's in Essence magazine. And I think that is a question to harp on, especially as, again, as it relates to what I've written and as it relates to Black voters, whether or not the party will do the right thing. When I think about the desperation of the Democratic Party, you know, and this might be a little too weedy or too, but I know your listeners are into this and so are you. When you think about it, the Republican Party in the last 20 years has gone through three sort of iterations. The Tea Party movement, the Freedom sort of caucus movement, and the third being the MAGA movement. Mm-hmm. Now, agree, disagree, let's put all of that aside. But what has happened is they've been able to, over the, again, past 20 years, and this is in the Democratic autopsy, beat us at our own game. They've brought these new movement people to the table. They've solidified a base and have been able to expand their vote margins against us. They've been winning up and down the ballot in places unexpectedly that we're sort of ignoring because all of our attention is usually focused on the presidential election. They've been out beating us in congressional, you know, gubernatorial races, et cetera, et cetera. So the benefit of going through that transformation they're experiencing right now, it has made them tactically more sound. It has made them innovate in new ways. It has made them take on policy positions and platforms they wouldn't have before. You know, Donald Trump being a populist is, you know, was a ridiculous notion, or the Republican Party being a populist party was a ridiculous notion before these transformations. But the transformations have enabled them, again, to win big and expand their vote margins and really peel off many of our base vote voters. So what the Democratic Party is doing now out of desperation is really giving the Heisman to, you know, Democratic Socialists, you know, others that have new ideas on how to solve some of these old entrenched problems. So what the Democratic Party is refusing to do is to go through that transformation, to bring those people to the table, to figure out how do we create an even bigger tent party? How do we, you know, because clearly these guys have figured it out. They're more intimately connected to voters. They have a vision and ideas, new ideas on how to solve some of their problems and the challenges that they're facing. And that's not where we are as a party. So that is my main concern, is that the desperation is to maintain the status quo, to maintain power over the party, when the reality is you need to walk through the fire. You need to go through transformation. That's the only way that we're going to become bigger, better, and more improved like the Republican Party has.
6: Yep. I got a really bright audience. And if I didn't have one, they wouldn't have followed what Ashley just laid out. But for those who might have missed that reference, she said, given the Heisman, you got to think about the Heisman Trophy. The way it's designed, he's stiff arming

0: with you on that. At the moment, the answer to your question is the latter and not the former. I'm looking at comments by Carville. I'm looking at comments by Jamie Harrison, looking at comments by others. Katrina Vandenhoevel of The Nation magazine was here a week or two ago. We had a spirited debate about this. Katrina's point is that the Democratic Party is big enough. She's still making that Big Ten argument. It's big enough for this kind of diversity. I said, Katrina, I do not see it. Now, I don't see it. I mean, there's a difference between what's aspirational and actual. Aspirationally, the party does need to be big enough to engulf and embrace all these ideas. At the moment, I don't see it. These establishment Democrats are having a meltdown right now. Hence your phrase, giving everybody else the Heisman.
1: Absolutely. Yeah, the meltdown is the desperation.
0: Right? Exactly.
1: Manifestation of the desperation. Absolutely.
0: I digress. Take me straightway inside this piece you wrote, The Party We Built, The Bill Is Come Due.
1: Yeah, so I, you know, there's been all this fuss, and we talked about it on your show as well, for the Democratic Party to release the autopsy from the 2024 election. They did that. I dug into the autopsy, and it revealed a couple really important findings that we're going to have to contend with as Black voters. One is that we continually show up for this party and make the difference in all of the tight races. And according to what the Democratic Party put out in its autopsy, it does not invest in us equally, nowhere even close to equally. So we've got a question we have to ask ourselves. Why do we keep investing in an institution in this party that does not invest back into us? So let's dig into the numbers. What the numbers say is that the party across the ecosystem, so that includes the presidential campaign, the congressional campaigns, the senatorial campaigns, even the gubernatorial campaigns, across the entire Democratic ecosystem, in a two-year time period, the party raised and spent $8 billion. The first thing we have to understand is that this is not just a political party, it's a business. So it raised and spent $8 billion. Of the $8 billion, they only invested approximately 1% in the Black voter. In Black turnout, you know, firms, Black media like yours, 1%. That amounts to about a buck and a quarter per Black voter. And the point I make is that we suffer the consequence of these decisions. You know, if you dig even deeper into the autopsy, it's clear that the strategies they told they chose were to line their own pockets rather than to win the election. And so who pays the price for that? We have paid the price for that. 400,000 plus Black people out of the workforce, 7.5% unemployment, the Voting Rights Act completely dismantled, DEI practices from the federal government to the private sectors completely undermined. There has been an intentional undermining and attack and a weakening of Black political and economic power in the last year and a half. We've heard very little from the Democratic Party. And so that's my larger point, is that this system cannot withstand. It has to be dismantled. And the reason why is because we have to see that $8 billion as 8 billion opportunities to invest in building Black infrastructure on the ground in these states that we can win. Texas, Mississippi, Ohio. These are places when we engage Black voters, we can flip states. Georgia is the North Star. Georgia is the example. When you invest in Black voters in between time, year-round investment, you can flip a state. And not just flip the state, and this is my point, is that you invest in Black political power on the ground that can be utilized not just to elect somebody to the Senate or to the governor's office, that you can be, it can be utilized for our own benefit, no matter what happens. And so, that's the question before us. What are we going to actually do about this? Do we have the courage to confront the party on this system that is imbalanced and marginalizes and exploits Black voters? So I recommend three things. One, we have to demand that we have, that the money is equitable. I talk about the Congressional Black Caucus. They sent letters to corporations demanding some intel and insights on their DEI practices. My point was that you should send that same letter to the Democratic Party. Mm-hmm. Why? Because if Target fails, I can get my toilet paper anywhere. When the Democratic Party fails, I suffer the consequences. Again, I just rattled off some mm-hmm. of those statistics. Mm-hmm. We're dealing with it in real time. So my point is we should withhold

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1: Hold those second, hold those second two points. I don't want to cut you off. Hold those 2 points, and we are anxious to hear them when we come forward here on Tavis Smiley.
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1: Tavis Smiley, Ashley Etienne, CEO of Etienne and Saint. She's running a list. She has a powerful piece. You can read it for yourself in Essence Magazine. It's called The Party We Built. The bill has come due. She's holding the Democratic Party accountable, as she should, but also telling us how we can do that. Repeat very quickly what number one was, and then jump to 2 and 3, Ashley. Ashley, you on mute? Unmute yourself.
0: Yep. Nope. I'm here. Sorry.
1: Repeat number one right quick and then jump to 2 and 3. Yeah.
0: Number one is that the funding has to be, investment has to be equitable.
1: Right.
0: So we need to have that investment in black community. The second point I made is we need to have power sharing. Everywhere where there's black votes are critical, we need to have a black person at the table, not some representation, as we like to put it, but someone with a budgetary authority that can make decisions and make decisions not in their own fiduciary interest, but what's in the interest of turning out and building black power. The third one is we've got, Tavis, an un unprecedented amount of wealth and influence in our own community, that we need to become more insular and investing in ourselves and doing what the Democratic Party will not do. So I suggest that what we do is launch a Black Innovation Lab where we bring the brightest minds across discipline to really weigh in on the state of Black America right now. We come up with a Black agenda. We come up with a new playbook on how to mobilize and engage Black people, especially after the dismantling of VRA and what we've seen in the last year and a half. If you go to HIT Strategies, Terrence Woodbury just put out the Black Ops Project. And if you dig deep into that, the concern is that we're going to have a depression of Black turnout in this next two election cycles. Yeah. So we've got to get ahead of this, and we have to do, if we have to, what the party will not do.
1: Two questions for Ashley Etienne when we come forward in our remaining moments with her, one from Tavis and one from you being the audience. The Tavis question is whether or not Ashley believes that resistance to Trump is enough to galvanize Black voters in the midterms. Is that enough to galvanize us this time around? And here's the question from you, Tavis. Does Ashley believe the dispersion of Black voters across redistricting seats in Congress makes it less likely that the DNC will, in fact, spend the money she's talking about to target Black voters because there will be fewer Black candidates, and it's all about those suburban white swing voters? Now, I told you, I got a bright audience. 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
11: Hey, Reds fans. 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
1: You are indeed. For the next 4 minutes, Tavis is talking to Ashley. I'm honored to have you on the program. Ashley, you want my question first or the audience question first?
0: Let's go with yours.
1: All right. Why? My question was whether or not you think resisting Donald Trump is enough to galvanize Black voters in the midterms.
0: Absolutely not. It's not enough. I think, you know, if you look at the data that's being put out there about Black voters, I think I quoted 35% of Black women think neither party rocks with them. You've got a situation where younger Black voters are further disconnected from the civil rights movement and are feeling disillusioned and feeling like neither party represents their interests. So I don't find these to be persuasive arguments for Black people. I wrote an op-ed not too long ago in the Houston Chronicle about Tallarico's race, and I gave him some advice. And my point was, you're going to have to reframe how how you talk to Black people. It can't be an obligation. It can't be a loyalty message, and it can't be an ancestor's message. Mm. It works with a segment of Black voters, but the ones you need to turn out, low propensity voters, they need to have messages anchored in power. You have the power to transform your situation, transform this party, and potentially the entire nation.
1: Yeah.
0: So I think we've got to transition to a power message framework and not an anti-Trump framework, because people's lives, I've heard this consistently, don't change no matter who's in the White House, a Democrat or a Republican.
1: Yep.
0: And that's what we're fighting up against.
1: Got 2 minutes left here. Justin Pearson was on this program yesterday. As you know, he's running in that seat in the 9th district in Memphis, in the Memphis area. That seat now has 15 counties. They jigsawed that map to get rid of the one Black district they had in Memphis, as you well know, Ashley. They jigsawed this map with 15 counties in one district. So Justin is now running in a district that ain't Black like it was when Steve Cohen had it for all those years. Mm-hmm. So we talked about this with Justin yesterday. Here's my quick question for you from the audience. Does the dispersion of Black voters across these redistricting seats in Congress make it less likely that the DNC will actually spend the money that Ashley's talking about to target Black voters, because there'll be fewer Black candidates, and it's all about those suburban white swing voters?
0: Yeah, I mean, I think that is a real possibility, which is why I wrote this op-ed, because we can't allow that to happen.
1: Mm-hmm.
0: But there are Black members. I mean, I think there's a significant percentage. I don't want to, you know, quote the wrong number, but there's a significant percentage of Black elected leaders in the CBC right now that don't represent Black districts.
1: Mm-hmm.
0: So Black people can win non-Black districts, but that requires a substantial investment.
1: Mm-hmm.
0: Look at Lucy McBath is a great example of that. She's not been representing a Black district, and she's consistently won that seat. But there, that requires, again, investment, and they've been investing in her. So we've got to keep our, you know, for lack of a better way of describing it, keep our foot on the gas here, and the pressure on the Democratic Party to invest in Black voters, no matter where they are, no matter who is representing them. Because again, each one of these dollars flowing through the party is an opportunity to build Black infrastructure, political power on the ground.
1: Ashley's piece, once again, is titled "The Party We Built, The Bill Has Come Due." You can find it at essence.com. "The Party We Built, The Bill Has Come Due" by Ashley Etienne at essence.com. Ashley is CEO of Etienne and Saint, and I am always, as I said, pleased to have you on this program. Ashley, thanks for your insights. Enjoy the rest of your day.
0: Thank you for having me on. You're the best.
1: You are the best. Nah, that's you. More of Tavis Smiley when we come.
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35: Bond is being set at $1.5 million for a man charged in a fatal shooting at a Cincinnati bus stop. 36-year-old Anthony Creer Jr. was getting off of the bus at a location on West Liberty Street when he was shot shortly before 8:30 a.m. on Tuesday. He later died at UC Medical Center. 33-year-old Robert Davis was later arrested and appeared in court yesterday on a charge of murder. A Blanchester man is being identified as a person who died in a multi-vehicle accident in Claremont County. The crash happened early Monday afternoon near State Route 131 and Dry Run Road. The Highway Patrol says a motorcycle rider, 18-year-old Wyatt Fisher, rear-ended a vehicle in slow traffic and then went left of center where he was hit by a third vehicle. Fisher, a Stone Lake Township firefighter, later died at a local hospital. The Butler County Sheriff Joint Firearms and Tactical Training Facility was the scene of a Wednesday night fire. Crews responding to the scene found two structures burning on the property. No one was hurt, and the cause of the fire is not yet known. I'm Heather Pasco on 1230 The Buzz.
36: God help us. You know, I had to stand one day and watch Mother go home. Glory to God. I on the banks of Jordan. Watch the ship of Zion go sailing over. Lord, help us tonight.